0: It's a daredevil course right now.
1: On the west side for sure.
0: Number nine hitter, Jacob Gonzalez, steps in, and he takes strike one on the outside corner. Gonzalez, big left-handed batter, was really tearing it up at the AAA level in recent call-up. Here's the 0-1. In tight, 1-1. That is fun, 4th of July. I mean, between here and as far as you can go on 90 West, it seems like every community has them going, the fireworks shows. The 1-1, swung on. There's a line drive to center. Kwan comes on, makes the catch. One down in the inning. Back to the top of the lineup for Sam Antonacci. Antonacci, 1-for-2. A single his first time up. Antonacci came in batting 295. The on base, though, 392. Now, there's some walks in there, sure. 20 walks, but 17 times he's been hit by pitches. So that'll drive it up, too. Here's the pitch from Ciccone. Strike called on the inside corner, 0-1. Tom, you were mentioning it earlier, the turnaround in the season for Ciccone after the slow start. Here's the 0-1. Swung on, and there's a high fly ball to left near the corner. Looking up on it is Engel, and he'll have to play this one off the wall. This will score a run. Coming across the plate is Peters. Into second with a double is Antonacci. And it's now a 2-1 ball game. Guardians still in front, but the White Sox on the board. Ciccone he's had a wonderful month of June. He's kept it going for the most part here tonight, at least to this point. And just his outlook when he was not going well, that's a time where you can really dive into some things and figure out what to discard in terms of pitches that aren't working. Here's his pitch to the next hitter, Miguel Vargas, and he drives one high and deep right center. Kwan looking up, he'll have to play it off the wall. Late start for Antonacci. He gets to third, and that's it. Into second is Vargas, and it's still 2-1 despite a double off the wall with a runner at second. But it's now second and third for the White Sox with one out. By Antonacci, with Kwan in center, must have thought Kwan had a better shot at it than it appeared from up here, and he just made it to third and then had to stop.
2: I don't know why he was going back to tag with one out. If there's nobody out, you're going back to tag in case it's caught because you want to get to third with less than two out. But there's already one out. There was no point to go back to second to tag. You need to go halfway to third, and then he could have waltzed home when that ball landed. That's just a young base running mistake. And we've seen young mistakes on both sides here tonight in the first five innings of this game.
0: And isn't that something for two teams that, especially the Guardians, you feel they have to be as close to mistake-free as they possibly can be. And we'll see if this helps Ciccone work out of it, but it's a challenge now. The number three hitter, Kyle Teal, steps in, infield in. Here's the pitch. Low and outside. Snap throw to third. Just back in time as Antonacci, as Bailey uncorked a beauty to Gabriel Arias at third. Wow. Very close at third base. Guardians do not challenge. The count is 1-0 on Teal, who's 0-for-2 tonight. Here's the pitch to him. Breaking ball in there for a strike. A run in for the White Sox here in the fifth. 2-1. Cleveland hanging on right now. The pitch from Ciccone, low and outside for a ball.

0: all of a sudden it has gone away on Slade Ciccone. Third time through the lineup. They have done their damage, the White Sox have, and now it's Andrew Benintendi. First double on the year for Teal. RBIs number 7 and 8 for him. He's out at second for Benintendi, who takes a pitch down low for a ball.
1: Well, and depending on how this game turns out, the move Will Venable made last inning to go to his bullpen could be the key point.
0: There's a swing and a pop-up foul and out of play, left side.
1: He is an all-star pitcher that he took out in the fourth inning because he felt the game had a chance to get out of hand.
0: Here's the 1-1 from Ciccone. Swung on, popped up foul and out of play. And tip of the cap to Chris Murphy working out of that bases loaded one out jam. The lefty came on and got the job done. That kept it a 2-0 game at the time. Now it's 3-2 Chicago. The 1-2 swung on, and there's a tapper to the second baseman, Bazzana. Fields and throws to first in time for the out. Advancing to third is Teal. Two down in the inning. Colson Montgomery will bat. Guardians had some action going in their bullpen. As Montgomery digs in from the left side. Here's the pitch to him. Swing and a miss, strike one. Montgomery with a single his last time up. Reached on an error first time. Big left-handed batter, tons of power. Here's the 0-1. Outside and high, 1-1 the count. Big power, and he plays a premium position on the diamond, shortstop for the most part. Here's the 1-1. Swing and a miss. 1-2 the count. Good off-speed from Ciccone, trying to get out of here with no more damage. Three on the board for the White Sox. An RBI double by Antonacci. A two-run double by Kyle Teal. And a time called by Montgomery. Now he's back in there. Here's the 1-2. Swung on, line foul outside of first. And we'll do it again on 1-2. To Colson Montgomery. Boy, you see all these young players for the White Sox. And there is more on the way from their farm system. Here comes the 1-2. Outside and high, 2-2. Ciccone's up to 92 pitches now. Was off to a real nice start in terms of low pitch innings, but he's had to work hard here in the fifth. Here's his pitch. Called strike three right at the letters. Montgomery doesn't like it, but he's a strikeout victim, and the side's retired. But the Sox score three, and we head to the bottom half of the fifth. Chicago 3, the Guardians 2.
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1: 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Khalil Watson leads things off, facing Chris Murphy, and Watson waves at the breaking ball for strike one. Murphy, the left-hander, came on last inning with the bases loaded and one out. Guardians were already up 2-0, and he worked out of the jam, no damage. Here's the 0-1, outside and high, and it's 1-1. And then the White Sox came back with three runs in the top half of this inning, and they now lead it 3-2. Here comes the 1-1 pitch from Murphy. Breaking ball missed outside. 2-1 the count. Daniel Espino starts to throw in the Guardians pen. As Slade Ciccone's pitch count is run up. Here's the 2-1. Swung on, foul back into the net. And it's 2-2 on Watson. Get you the injury report this half inning, presented by Elk and Elk. If an auto accident or medical malpractice caused you injury, call 1-800-ELK-OHIO. Here's the 2-2. Swung on. Popped him up. Third base side of home plate near the stands. Reaching up and making the catch is the catcher, Kyle Teal, who had to negotiate the on-deck circle, the bat boys, and a lot of other stuff over there. But he got the job done. So one down. Well, good to see Jose Ramirez and Angel Martinez out on the field playing catch today. They're still both a ways away from returning, but the activities have started and they continue to make progress. Here's Brian Rocchio. The pitch to him. Fastball up high for ball one. And that's the hard part now, patience. Patience with both Ramirez and Martinez as they make their way back from significant injuries. The 1-0, breaking ball on the inside corner for a strike. Rocchio tonight drove in a run with a bases loaded walk his last time up, third inning. Now the 1-1. Swung on, there's a chopper to third. Fielded by Vargas, who throws across in time for the out. Two quick ones recorded by Murphy.
6: We have special guests here. The son of Bart Swain, Joe and Luke, and their special, I should say, Joe's special friend, Maddie. Maddie, track and cross country at Cincinnati. Joe, outstanding swimmer at Cincinnati. And Luke, a four-point student at Ohio State.
1: Cooper Engel fouls one away.
6: And your dad, boy, still doesn't know where the library is at OU.
1: Unbelievable. Look at all the bling they have. They're all getting NIL money, including Luke, for a 4.0 average.
6: Here's great family.
1: The 0-1 swung on and lifted high in the air to left. Cruising toward the line, Antonacci makes the catch in foul territory. And there's a quick inning for Murphy. Sets the side out in order. We're headed to the sixth. 3-2, White Sox over the Guardians.
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6: Three to two White Sox, sixth inning. Slade Ciccone misses up ball one to Braden Montgomery, the switch hitting right fielder, batting left handed. Daniel Espino ready in the Cleveland pen. Ciccone at 94 pitches lets it fly, and it's in there a strike. Slade has struck out three, walked one, gave up the 3 runs in the fifth inning when the White Sox hit 4 doubles in the inning. The pitch swung on, ripped into left field, a base hit near the line. This might be another one. Angle over to cut it off. Montgomery can fly, and he cruises into second with a stand-up double. That might be all for Slade Ciccone. 5 doubles by the White Sox in the fifth and sixth innings. This is why the White Sox are scoring the third most runs in the American League at 5 a game. They are second in the league in slugging. That's a number that equates power, not just home runs, but extra base hits. Here's Chase Meidroth, the pitch, and he looks at a ball outside. And the White Sox are second in the league in OPS. They're second in the American League in home runs. What an offense. Meidroth 0 for 2, takes way outside, 2-0. Well, on this hot, humid night, here off the lakefront, Ciccone may be on fumes. This is pitch number 99. Here it comes. And he nicked the outside corner a strike. And the count now 2-1. Gavin Williams tomorrow night against Anthony Kay. Parker Messick, Sean Burke on Saturday night. Tanner Bibee, Eric Fetty Sunday. The pitch swung on, driven deep right field. This has got a chance. Gone. A 2-run home run the other way for Chase Meidroth. And it's 5-2 Chicago. Meidroth with his 7th home run. An opposite field 2-run home run to right. Stephen Vogt will make a pitching change. 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It's the 6th inning. We'll be right back.
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6: Daniel Espino coming on. This will be Major League appearance number 5. He's given up 3 runs in 3 1/3, striking out 7. 100-mile-an-hour fastball, curve, slider, change. Man, the White Sox shut out for 4 innings, erupt for 5 runs in the 5th and 6th innings on 5 doubles and a home run. 5-2 Chicago. Top of the 6th, nobody out. Tristan Peters, the batter, takes a curveball high. Manager Stephen Vogt, very thin in the bullpen tonight and trying to get another inning out of Slade Ciccone, but the White Sox had no part of it. The 1-0, fouled back 1-1 the count. Slade Ciccone goes 5 innings, giving up 5 runs on 9 hits, struck out 3, walked 1. This White Sox club is for real, folks. Now the set, now the 1-1 delivery. In there, strike, 1-2. Everyone says, well, they're ahead of schedule. Nobody expected this. You know what? Baseball's not linear. Baseball's not predictable. That's the beauty of the game. The pitch, outside a ball, 2-2. And it's why you can sit here and say, man, their future's so good. They should just enjoy it. They don't need to go for it this year. To heck with that. You may never have another year like this year. The 2-2 pitch. Fouled back, still 2-2. And the way the American League is so wide open, don't be surprised to see the White Sox try to make their club even better. Why not? 5-2 Chicago's 6th inning. The 2-2 to Peters. And he lines one right at the first baseman Manzardo for out number 1. Did anyone think Cleveland would not get back to another World Series after what happened in 2016? The ball club on paper was even stronger in 2017 and didn't get out of the first round of the playoffs. This game is too unpredictable. And it's why it'll be really interesting to see what the White Sox do leading up to the deadline. Jacob Gonzalez, the left-handed hitting first baseman, takes high and wide, ball 1. He's grounded out. He's lined out. First round pick 3 years ago out of the University of Mississippi. The pitch swung on, drilled to first by the diving Manzardo into right. Another base hit. They are scalding the baseball. The White Sox have had a hit in every inning but the third. That's the only inning they went 3 up, 3 down. They have banged out 10 more hits tonight. In this game, they have 5 doubles, a home run, four singles. And now the top of the order, batting for the fourth time already, is the leadoff man, Sam Antonacci. He's 2-for-3, double single RBI. He takes ball one. It's outside. This White Sox club is so young, and they're also so confident. They're dangerous, folks. The 1-0 pitch. Down and in, 2-0. Well, let's get you updated on what else is happening around the big leagues, and the scores are always brought to you by the great folks, the Northeast Ohio Ford dealers. Now the set in the 2-0. Waved at, 2-1. Atlanta leading St. Louis 5-3 in the fourth. Cardinals now 8.5 games they've fallen behind Milwaukee in the NL Central. The pitch, swing and a pop foul third base side, 2-2. The Braves lead has shrunk to 2.5 games over Philly in the East. Tampa Bay with a 3-1 lead on Kansas City in the third. Tampa leads the East. They're the best in the American League, and they have a 3.5 game lead on the Yankees. Tampa's won 7 in a row. New York's lost 7 straight. The pitch, swing and a miss. The heater got Antonacci. That is out number 2. That'll bring up Miguel Vargas. Detroit, Texas, no score in the second. Tigers just swept the Yankees. Cincinnati beat Milwaukee today, 7-2. And Pittsburgh walloped Philly, 6-1. Colorado hammered Miami, 14-4. Here it's 5-2 White Sox in the sixth as Vargas takes the high heater at 98 miles per hour. Vargas 1-for-3 with a double. Two down, runner at first. The pitch, swing and a miss. 1-1. If you're wondering about the Cubs, Major League Baseball gave them today off. That pitch up and in. They're exhausted. They hit 8 home runs yesterday and embarrassed San Diego 23-3. Boy, the Cubs are an up-and-down ball club. They've now won 5 in a row. Now the 2-1. Fouled it back. And the count 2-2. 5-2. White Sox in control here in the sixth with a runner at first and two down. Chicago's lost 7 straight ball games in this ballpark, but they're in control right now. The 2-2 offering. Got him swinging with a wicked fastball at 99 miles an hour. But the White Sox add 2 on the blast by Mydroth. 5-2 Chicago, middle of the sixth.
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6: It's a plethora of lefties. The White Sox had five left-handed relief pitchers in their bullpen when Cleveland was in Chicago on the last road trip. Now they're down to four. Chris Murphy worked an inning and two-thirds of scoreless relief tonight, five up, five down. He came on with the bases loaded, one out in the fourth inning. Cleveland up 2-0, and he turned this game around, getting DeLauder and Mansardo with no runs scoring. Now Gabriel Arias facing the lefty Sean Newcomb, who misses in ball one. What a revelation Newcomb's been. A 2.54 ERA with two saves, 31 appearances. The pitch outside 2-0. Newcomb, fastball, sinker, cutter, curve, slider, changeup. The kick and pitch, swung on, line drive, base hit to left by Gabriel Arias. Of course, if you're going to play Cleveland, you're going to load up your bullpen with as many left-handers as you can. Cleveland, tonight in the lineup, had eight left-handed batters. Now, two of those switch hitters. Here's one of those switch hitters, Patrick Bailey. He's doubled and singled, but now he'll bat right-handed for the first time. Newcomb's pitch, way inside, a ball. When you've got rust to bust, use PB Blaster, Cleveland original since 1957. PB Blaster, working like a pro. Now the 1-0, way outside, 2-0. Cleveland did in the first inning have runners at first and third with nobody out. Had a runner picked off, then had a runner go on a line drive that turned into an inning-ending double play. Bases loaded, one out in the fourth, didn't score. The pitch popped up foul right side by Bailey near the White Sox dugout, leaning into the photo bay area to make the catch as the first baseman Gonzalez. Bailey is out number one. So Cleveland has two runs tonight, but once again, just not capitalizing with men at third, less than two out. And boy, as the game goes on against good teams like the White Sox, you normally pay a supreme price for that. Here's Stephen Kwan, one for two with a single. Left on left. The pitch to Kwan, and it's a little wide, ball one. Newcomb's a guy that has spent 9 years in the minors. This is 10th major league season. Now the 1-0, in tight, almost hit him. Ball two, 2-0. White Sox have a good bullpen. What is interesting, though, the 2-0 pitch, there's ball three outside. The White Sox have the fewest holds in the game. Now a hold is when a reliever comes in and keeps the lead. It's like a save for a setup man. White Sox have the fewest. That pitch is in there, a strike. For instance, Cleveland has 74 holds. 74 times somebody's come in and held the lead. White Sox, 26. The pitch fouled off to the left. Full count on Kwan. So obviously, that would seem to be a weakness in this White Sox ball club, but it's also one of the weaknesses that are easiest to fix if you're talking about the trade deadline. Now the payoff delivery, and it's outside, ball four. So Arias to second. Kwan with a walk heads to first. Travis Bazzano, the leadoff man. Bazzano tonight, single, RBI, double, and a walk. Well, here's another opportunity. But again, now a steady diet of left-handed hitters. Three right-handed bats on the bench. Hedges, Fry, Hoskins. Cleveland down three. Tying run at the plate. Sixth inning. The pitch. Bazzano sends one out of play. Foul. Strike one. Breeze blowing out toward right. It is still 89 degrees in Cleveland at almost 840. And it's humid. The pitch. Down and away with a breaking ball. And the count 0-2. Beg your pardon, 1-1. Eric Sobrowski loosening up in the Cleveland pen. The 1-1. Swung on, hammered, foul down the right side, lower deck. Boy, did he get the head out on a 96-mile-an-hour fastball. As Stephen Vogt says about hitters, party time is out in front of the plate. In other words, when you get the bat head out, that's when you can pull the ball and do damage. The pitch, down low, 2-2. Arias at second, Kwan at first. One down, sixth inning. White Sox with a 5-2 lead and a one-game lead on Cleveland in the AL Central. Now the 2-2. Just missed outside. Another borderline call, and that's when you know Bazzano has got his confidence back and taking those borderline two-strike pitches for a ball. Full count now on Bazzano. The payoff pitch to Travis. Outside ball four. They're loaded up. What an at-bat by Travis Bazzano. Back-to-back walks with the White Sox up three. And manager Will Venable in the first base dugout going, guys, this is how the other team gets back into the game. So he sends his pitching coach, Zach Bove, out to the mound. And now Chase DeLauder, who is as good a hitter against left-handed pitching as there is in the game, batting .383 against lefties, is going to bat with the bases loaded again. Cleveland has had the bases loaded in three different innings tonight, and so far they got one run out of it. Now the set, now the pitch. A swing and a foul back, strike one. Chase DeLauder, 1-for-3 tonight. Batted with the bases loaded in the fourth, one out, fouled out to third. The 0-1. Strike as he painted the outside corner with a breaking ball. 0-2. Arias, Kwan, Bazzano, the base runners. The pitch. Down and away, a breaking ball knocked down by Teal. That was in the right-handed hitter's batter's box. And a 1-2 count on DeLauder. DeLauder is so good against left-handed pitching because he stays in and lets the ball get deep and then can drive it with power the other way toward left. The 1-2. Swung on a high chopper to first. Charged at first. Gloved by the first baseman. Gonzalez steps in the bag. Throws home. Got the out at first, but no chance to get Arias. And it's a 5-3 game on DeLauder's ground out. Arias will score. Kwan to third. Bazzano to second. DeLauder with his 39th RBI. And a pinch hitter for Kyle Manzardo is Reese Hoskins. Manzardo tonight walked twice and lined out. What is bizarre about Cleveland's numbers this year with hitters is Rhys Hoskins is batting just 141 against left-handed pitching, which is normally the strong suit in his game. We'll see now if he can turn that around with one swing of the bat. 5-3 Chicago. Hoskins pinch hitting with runners at second and third, two down in the sixth. Hoskins will stay in the game and play first. Newcomb, after a visit from his catcher, delivers a strike at the top of the zone. Hoskins raised his hand to his helmet, but then didn't touch it. Ball one. Outfield, straight away. The pitch, back door to him, and missed with the breaking ball downstairs. 1-1 the count. Oh, if he hangs a breaking ball here to Hoskins, Cleveland will have a one-run lead. Newcomb's ready. Here it comes. Outside and high with another breaking ball, 2-1. He has made 26 pitches this inning, only 10 strikes. The left-hander's ready. Here it comes. Swung on, skied in the air, near home plate. Nobody can see it, and the ball drops by the backstop. The catcher, Teal, had no idea where it was. He stayed at home plate looking up into the sky. It's nearing dusk. The third baseman, Vargas, started to come in, but unless he's Usain Bolt, he's not getting there. 2-2 the count on Rhys Hoskins. Cleveland down a pair. Sixth inning. Runners second and third, two down. Newcomb, the set, the pitch. Swing and a miss. Struck him out with a fastball at 97 miles an hour. Cleveland scratches out one run and now trail 5-3 after six on the Cleveland Clinic Radio Network.
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6: This is interesting. A second inning of work for Daniel Espino. We've not seen that. The young hard-throwing righty facing catcher Kyle Teal. Again, Cleveland very thin in the bullpen tonight. 5-3 Chicago. Seventh inning. Pitches in. Ball one. Six inning totals. White Sox, 5 runs, 10 hits, no errors, 6 left. The Guardians, 3 runs, 7 hits, 1 error, 9 men stranded. The 1-0 missed wide, ball 2, 2-0. 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Toyota, let's go places. Teal with a long drive deep down the right field line, but foul. And the count 2-1. 3-4-5 in Will Venables' lineup. What a job he has done managing this young White Sox club. The 2-1 pitch. Swing and a foul at the plate, 2-2.

0: Now the set and delivery. Again, fouled back and out of play. We'll do it again at 2 balls and 2 strikes. Sean Armstrong in the Cleveland bullpen loosening up. Grant Taylor loosening up in the Sox pen. The 2-2 in tight, moved him. Ball 3-3-2. Cleveland being very careful in their usage of Daniel Espino. But this is the first time now tonight we've seen the gloves come off a little bit, giving him a second inning of work. Now the payoff. High, and he walked him. So Teal with a leadoff walk here in the seventh. That'll bring up Andrew Benintendi. 25 pitches for Espino. And because, whether he works one inning or two innings tonight, they're going to give him usually a couple of days off after all he's gone through with the multiple shoulder surgeries. Benintendi takes way high and outside. That curveball looked like it slipped out of his hands. Now the 1-0 pitch. Swing and a foul upstairs behind the plate. 1-1. You wonder, would the White Sox might possibly go after a guy like Aroldis Chapman, having a terrific year for the last place Red Sox, if the Red Sox start to trade people away? The 1-1 pitch. Fouled it back, 1-2 the count. It would give them another left-hander, but it would also give them a big-time experienced closer. And of course, Chapman, a big reason why the Cubs won the World Series 10 years ago. Could he do it on the other side of town? Now the 1-2 delivery to Benintendi. Swing and a weak bouncing ball towards second. Bazzana has nobody to throw to. Now got it to Hoskins just in time. Hoskins went so far towards second on the slow chopper that he almost didn't get back to first in time. Bazzana wisely held on and does get Benintendi. Teal moves to second. That is out number one. And here's Colson Montgomery. 1-for-3 with a single. And the White Sox are challenging the out call at first. They wonder if Hoskins had his foot on the bag in time or had it on the bag at all and then kicked it a second time and had Montgomery check that Benintendi already beaten it. So we'll see what the crew in New York has. It's a bang-bang play at first. White Sox may feel like here in the seventh inning, why not take a shot at the challenge? Looks like he was out, but again, it's whether or not Hoskins had the foot on the bag. It was hard to tell as he kicked it a second time. Chicago saw Cleveland take a 2-0 lead in the third on an RBI double by Travis Bazzana and a bases-loaded walk. Here's the call.
1: After review, the call to field is confirmed. The runner is out. Chicago will lose their challenge.
0: There you go. Here's Colson Montgomery. 1-for-3, a single. Montgomery hitting fifth out of Huntingtonburg, Indiana. First round pick out of high school 5 years ago. He's had back issues, which is concerning when you think how young he is. Just 24. The pitch. Outside a ball. Say they draft the UCLA shortstop, Rock Chawalski, with the number one pick in the draft a week from Saturday night. The 1-0 outside 2-0. Then at some point, a decision will have to be made with Montgomery and Chawalski. if that becomes the case, somebody's going to have to move to third. Now the 2-0 pitch. Swing and a miss. 2-1. Good slider. But that's, as Herb Score used to say, not a problem, a situation. You want situations. That means you have positive issues to solve. Can never have too many good players. The pitch, bullseye, and the count 2-2, and he's still throwing 98 miles per hour. To three White Sox. They've got a runner at second, one out in the seventh. As Montgomery steps back in, 21 bombs, 49 homers. Now the pitch outside, full count. Might be the final batter for Espino one way or the other, just because we've not seen him at this point go this deep with this many pitches. The payoff, swung on, smashed to first, on his knees, backhanded by Hoskins, up flipping to Espino for the out. Heck of a play on that smash at first to Hoskins. Runner to third, two down. Here comes Stephen Vogt. It's 5-3 Chicago. Now this pitching change.
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0: Tom Hamilton, Jim Rosenhaus, Brian Motze. Hot, steamy night here on the shores of Lake Erie. 91 degrees at game time. Flags barely moving. White Sox 5, Cleveland 3. Seventh inning, runner at third, two down. Sean Armstrong facing the switch-hitting Braden Montgomery, batting left-handed. 1-for-2, a double and a walk. Montgomery fouled it straight back. This young man spent his first 2 years in college at Stanford and then transferred to Texas A&M, then became a first-round pick by Boston 2 years ago, same draft as Travis Pezzana. The 0-1 waved at 0-2. Montgomery went 12th overall in the draft of 2024, and then Boston put him in that Garrett Crochet package. And he came up to the White Sox on June 9th. And he hasn't played much in the minor leagues. Didn't play at all after he was drafted. Remember, he fractured his foot that year in the NCAA Super Regionals. This is his second pro season. Down the 0-2. Swung on, popped him up. Playable. The third baseman, Arias, backpedals into shallow left. Good job by Sean Armstrong. Stretch time at the corner of Carnegie and Ontario. It's still a 5-3 White Sox lead.
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0: Well, guess what? Another left-hander. One of four in the White Sox pen. Three in a row being used by manager Will Venable. This will be Brandon Eisert taking over in the seventh. 5-3 Chicago. Eisert, 23rd appearance. One win, a 5.16 ERA. He's given up five home runs. Eisert, low 90s, fastball, sinker, cutter, slider, changeup. Brandon Eisert. He played with Stephen Kwan at Oregon State University. Here's Khalil Watson, 0-for-2 with a walk, batting cleanup. Left on left. Eisert's ready, and the pitch. And he sends one in the air, fairly deep left center. On the run is Peters on the warning track, or close to it, to make the catch in left center. That'll bring up Brian Rocchio, batting right-handed. 0-for-2 with the bases loaded, walk. Cleveland got the lead in the third inning. Patrick Bailey doubled. Travis Bazzana doubled him in. And later, Brian Rocchio drew a bases-loaded walk. Cleveland loaded them up again in the sixth with one out and got a ground-out RBI. Rocchio takes a backdoor curve. Ball one. Cleveland had bases loaded, one out in the fourth, didn't score. First and third, nobody out in the first and didn't score. The pitch. Swing and a miss. 1-1. White Sox down 2-0, scored three in the fifth on four doubles. Two-run double by Kyle Teal, RBI double by Sam Antonacci. Rocchio fouling it back and out of play. 1-2. Then a two-run blast to right by Chase Mydroth in the sixth. 5-3 the score. White Sox in the seventh. Eisert's ready. Back toward the hitter. Fires crossfire, up and in. 2-2. Cooper Engel being lifted for a pinch hitter. David Fry on deck. The pitch. Got him swinging at a pitch in the dirt. Teal digs it out, steps into fair territory, throws to first to complete the strikeout of Rocchio. It's only the second White Sox strikeout tonight. Their pitcher's only two strikeouts, seven walks. But Cleveland's not made Chicago pay. Cleveland's walked seven times, had seven hits, but have scratched out three runs. One on a ground out, one on a bases loaded walk. Here's pinch hitter David Fry. He takes up high, ball one. He'll stay in the game and play left field. Seventh inning, two down, bases empty, 5-3 Chicago. Fry taking a strike to even the count. The next offering, down and in, ball two, 2-1. Cleveland 1-for-9 tonight with men in scoring position. They're getting people on. Just need that big base hit to break an inning open. Fry with a long drive, deep left, on its way to the porch and gone. David Fry with a pinch hit home run to the porch and left. And it's a one-run game. Chicago now leads 5-4 here in the seventh inning. And David Fry with his sixth home run of the year. So the Guardians creep a little closer with two down and Gabriel Arias, the batter.
13: It's back-to-back days going deep for David Fry. And he was saying before the game tonight, it just may have loosened him up a little bit. Yesterday's home run, as he's been working hard at it, finally got results.
0: Here's Gabriel Arias. Arias 1-for-3, a single, and he takes a called strike. Well, David Fry got a fastball that was middle, and he didn't miss. The 0-1. Swung on, hit in the air, deep center, not deep enough. Peters is back to pull it down. We'll go to the eighth. White Sox now with a 5-4 lead over the Guardians on the Cleveland Clinic Radio Network.
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0: Sean Armstrong stays out there for the eighth inning. David Fry now in left field, 5-4 Chicago. Sean Armstrong's pitch, Chase Meidroth takes its high. Meidroth 1-for-3, his two-run homer to right in the sixth gave Chicago a 5-2 lead. Now it's 5-4. The pitch. Meidroth

screen in front of the photo bay area. To second goes Mydroth as Gabriel Arias, on a routine play to third, just lollipopped the throw to first. Hit well in front of Hoskins, and he couldn't swoop it. Two-base throwing error on Gabriel Arias. That'll bring up Tristan Peters, 1-for-3 with a double. That's a huge run at second base. These teams are playing for the fourth time this year, and for the fourth time this year, it's a one-run game. Now the pitch to Peters. He may bunt. Nope. Way inside. Reaching across his body to backhand it was the catcher, Bailey. Arias and Hoskins in at the corners on the grass looking for a bunt from Peters. The 1-0. No bunt, and he lofts one in the air. Not very deep. Right center, Stephen Kwan makes the catch. Tagging going to third. Mydroth throw to third. The tag made by Arias. Mydroth went in standing and was out by 8 feet. What a throw by Kwan. And Arias was waiting to slap the tag on Mydroth, who runs the White Sox into another out on a ball not hit deep at all to right center. And a nice pick on the short hop at third by Arias. Here's Jacob Gonzalez, 1-for-3 with a single. And he takes high and wide, ball one. Oh, was that a big-time throw by Kwan, and a heck of a pick by Arias at third. Two down, bases empty, 5-4 White Sox. The pitch, and it's in there, a strike, 1-1 the count. And who knows, the way these two ball clubs continue to play these heart stoppers, every mistake and every run is critical. The pitch, and I don't know, maybe outside? Each team with one challenge remaining. Patrick Bailey may have challenged otherwise. The 2-1 pitch to Gonzalez. And he fouls it upstairs. 2-2. Now Stephen Kwan, what else is new? Leads the league and throwing runners out. This time from center field. Now the 2-2 pitch. Swung on, foul down the left side. We'll do it again at 2-2. Slade Ciccone went 5 tonight, gave up 5 runs. Daniel Espino, his longest outing in the big leagues, an inning and 2/3 of scoreless relief. Now Sean Armstrong getting it done. The 2-2 pitch. Swung on, a chopper in the hole. To his left fielder by Arias. Spins, throws, wide throw. Pulled Hoskins off the bag. Hoskins says, challenge that call. I kept my foot on the bag. And we'll see what Cleveland does. They'll challenge the call at first. Hoskins said, I stretched but kept my foot on the bag. Right now, runner at first, 2 down. White Sox up 5-4 in the 8th. But Cleveland's walking off the field. They think they already know. Well, we'll let the crew in New York tell us. Meanwhile, Marathon is here to keep you and your team fueled all summer long. Marathon, driven together. The Guardians are all coming off the field toward the third base dugout.

Darius is already in the dugout. Well, it's taking New York a long time to make a call. If Hoskins kept the foot on the bag, it was by a long toenail.

0: why you never clip them, young players out there. Great stretch by Hoskins. Arias, good range to his left, but the throw a little to the right field side of the bag. And, boy, these plays normally don't take this long in New York. That's probably an indication the call will not be overturned. May not be enough evidence to overturn it. Here comes the call.
1: After review, the call on the field is overturned. The runner is out.
0: Like I say, when it takes a long time, the call is always overturned.
2: I thought you said
0: that. Yeah, yeah. The next time I'm right on a challenge will be a sign of the apocalypse. 5-4 White Sox. It's the middle of the eighth.
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0: Well, by golly, the White Sox do have a right-hander in that bullpen. They've got four lefties. We've seen three of them. Now the right-hander, Grant Taylor, is coming on to try to protect a 5-4 Chicago lead here in the bottom half of inning number 8. Grant Taylor, he throws 100 miles an hour. Fastball, cutter, curve, slider. Patrick Bailey batting left-handed, checks on a pitch down, ball one. Bailey has doubled and singled, 2-for-3. Grant Taylor this year, 32 appearances, 4 wins, 2 saves, 2.70 ERA. Bailey takes a heater strike. How about this number? Taylor, 62 strikeouts, 43 innings of work. 5-4 Chicago in the bottom of the eighth. Brandon Eisert went an inning, gave up a run. Now the windup and the 1-1. And it's in there, 1-2. Now tonight, Cleveland has scored 2 runs off 2 of the 3 left-handed relievers they have faced. Now the righty, Grant Taylor, the wind, the pitch, and he got him swinging. Good curveball. Wow. One down here, Stephen Kwan. 1-for-2, a single and a walk. Grant Taylor played at LSU, so you can't play at a bigger college program than LSU. Second round pick by the White Sox 3 years ago. The pitch, outside a ball, and the White Sox got him in the second round because he had Tommy John surgery 1 week before his junior year at LSU. The pitch backs him off the plate. So he didn't even get to play his junior year at LSU. Would have been a first-round pick. Who knows how high. What a steal to get him in the second round. The 2-0 pitch. Down low, 3-0. Well, you know Quan's taking here. Here it comes. There's ball four. It's low. Man, White Sox have walked eight. And Cleveland hasn't made Chicago suffer enough for those walks. Only one of those walks has directly resulted in a run. That was a bases loaded walk. Top of the order, Travis Bazzana, two walks, RBI double and a single. Boy, this ought to be a fun matchup. A guy that can really hit a fastball, Travis Bazzana, against a guy that can really unleash the heat. The pitch, and it's high, ball one. Tying run at first, one out, eighth inning. Taylor looks over the shoulder to first. Quan barely off the bag. The pitch, and he went with a breaking ball for a strike on the curve. 1-1 the count. Outfield, straight away, medium deep. Quan a little further off. The pitch, curveball strike. Barely nicked the outside corner. And a 1-2 count. Boy, if he gets that curveball over, look out. Now the 1-2. And before it's made, a throw to first. Quan back standing. 5-4, Chicago with the lead. Cleveland batting in the eighth. One out, one on. Now the pitch, up high, a curveball, didn't miss by much. Boy, Travis Bazzana has taken some close pitches tonight with two strikes. Two balls, two strikes. One out, one on. 5-4, Chicago eighth inning. The 2-2. Swing and a miss. Heater high and wide, got him. Boy, did that ball have some tail to it. That is out number two, strikeout number two. Here's Chase DeLauder. 1-for-4, a single, a run batted in. The pitch. Fastball strike, 98 miles per hour. Davis Martin went 3 1/3, and boy, did Will Venable make a great managerial move, getting him out when the game was still winnable. The 0-1 swung on, fouled upstairs. And that is hard to do with a guy as good as Davis Martin, 9-3 on the year, but he just didn't have it tonight, walking five. And Will Venable got him out of the game with the bases loaded, one out in the fourth, 2-0 Cleveland, and the tide turned. The 0-2, swung on, grounded to second, dropping to a knee as Mydroth gets up, throws high, but in time to get DeLauder, and we'll go to the ninth with the Sox still up 5-4 in the Cleveland Clinic Radio Network.
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4: Well, Cleveland's bullpen has been dynamite tonight. You know, it's actually a pretty redundant statement. Just about every night, Cleveland's bullpen is outstanding. Sean Armstrong went an inning and a third of scoreless relief. Daniel Espino, an inning and two-thirds of scoreless relief. And now the left-hander, Tim Herron, and the top of the order, and a pinch hitter for Sam Antanaccio. As Randall Grichuk, the veteran right-handed batter, will step to the plate. Boy, this guy has had a heck of a year in a part-time role and as a pinch hitter. The pitch, and it's down and in. Curveball for ball one. Tim Herron, 38th appearance, a 3.07 ERA. Grichuk, 5 for 19 as a pinch hitter. The pitch to him, and he sends one in the air to deep center. Kwan going back, still going back. Kwan near the wall, made the catch. He was almost out of room, and it just kept carrying. To dead center, Randall Grichuk almost came off the bench with another home run. One down. That'll bring up Miguel Vargas. Vargas, 1 for 4 with a double. Another good one between these two clubs, but the White Sox up a run in the ninth. The pitch, in there, a strike. In the bottom of the ninth, it'll be Hoskins, Watson, and Rocchio. They could very well face Grant Taylor. Nobody throwing right now in the Sox pen. The pitch waved at. Dominguez has had 12 saves this year. Taylor does have a couple. Five to four, Chicago. Cleveland had led 2-0 until the fifth. Now the 0-2. Way inside with a breaking ball, 1-2 the count. After four, Texas beating up Detroit 5-0. Now the 1-2. Swung on, banged on the ground, a short backhanded and shallow left. Rocchio, one hop throw to first. Got him by a hair. Boy, did Vargas hustle down the line. Good play again at short by Brian Rocchio. Two down for Kyle Teal. Crazy game in Atlanta. Braves had a 5-run first. St. Louis a 7-run seventh. 10-5 St. Louis in the seventh in Georgia. 5-4 White Sox in the ninth. Two down, nobody on. Kyle Teal, two-run double, leans back from the Tim Herron offering. You wonder sometimes, how does anyone hit Tim Herron with his stuff? The big left-hander, wicked fastball, curve, slider. That pitch, and he popped that one in there at 94 miles per hour. Tim Herron, part of one of the best bullpens in the game. Now can Cleveland rally in the bottom of the ninth? The pitch swung on, fouled off to the third base side, sweet level. To this point, this is game 88. Cleveland's had one walk-off win this year. One. Cleveland's had one win this year when they've trailed after eight. Now the 1-2. Swing and a miss. Tim Herron overmatched Kyle Teal. We go to the bottom of the ninth. One last crack for the Guardians, trailing the Sox 5-4 on the Cleveland Clinic Radio Network.
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4: Well, we have a positional change for the White Sox, who lead by a score of 5-4. Junior Perez now in left field. Rhys Hoskins to lead it off against Grant Taylor. 5-4 Sox. Pitch dips low, a breaking ball for ball one. Taylor, the wind and pitch down low, 2-0. Well, he's not been real sharp command-wise. Taylor's made 18 pitches, 50-50 split, strikes and balls. Hoskins takes ball three, it's low. Remember, Taylor, two saves on the year. He's trying to get a six-out save. Hoskins 0-for-1, the pitch. And it's ball four down low. How about that? That is the ninth walk issued by Chicago pitching tonight. Not one of the batters that has reached on a walk has scored for Cleveland. Hoskins will be lifted for a pinch runner, Daniel Schneeman. Here's Khalil Watson. Could the kid walk it off? He's 0-for-3 with a walk. Tying run at first. Nobody out. The pitch. High ball five. Boy, at some point, you would think Chicago is going to regret these walks. We'll see. Right-hander up in the Sox bullpen. The pitch high. And it is their closer, Sir Anthony Dominguez. It's interesting that he's warming up and that he didn't come in to pitch tonight. 2-0 the count on Watson. The pitch. At the knees, borderline strike, 2-1. To four Sox, one on, nobody out. Ninth inning, the pitch. Swing and a foul back. And the count quickly now evens up at 2-2.

0: The next delivery. A swing and a liner to right down the line. Foul. We'll do it again at 2-2. One thing about this young man, Khalil Watson, if you watched his composure in the batter's box, you would think that it's year 14, not game 14 in his major league career. Now the 2-2 delivery. Swing and a foul back. That was mano a mano, 99 miles an hour, elevated fastball. And you're able to get on top of that and do something with it. Wow. Gives you an idea of the bat speed of Khalil Watson. The 2-2. Swung on, fouled it at the plate, threw him a slider. Boy, you go to spring training and sometimes you wonder, is it a mirage what we're seeing? Because again, guys are working on things, talking about pitchers and whatnot. Khalil Watson was so impressive this spring. Folks, he's the real deal. Now the 2-2. Swing and a little jam job floated into left center. Coming in and making the catch is Peters, cutting in front of the left fielder, Perez. So Watson out number one. Here's Brian Rocchio, switch hitter batting left-handed. 0-for-3 with a bases loaded walk. One out, one on. Cleveland down 5-4 in the ninth. Fourth consecutive one-run game between these two clubs. The set. The pitch. Swung on, hit high, hit deep to right, down the line. Fair ball, home run, walk-off winner. Score of 6-5. Brian Rocchio's second career walk-off home run. His second walk-off hit of the year. Cleveland's only two walk-off wins. One in April against Kansas City. This one, a touch bigger against the White Sox, and it puts Cleveland in a first-place tie with Chicago. What a finish. Brian Rocchio with a mammoth two-run home run right down the right field line, and Cleveland wins it tonight 6-5.
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0: Well, folks, how about this start to a weekend four-game series, and Cleveland victorious tonight by a final score of 6-5 on the walk-off two-run home run down the right field line by Brian Rocchio off Grant Taylor with one out in the ninth. The question was, would it stay fair? And the towering blast gives Cleveland a much-needed 6-5 win. Four games against the White Sox this year. It's a 2-2 split so far, and all four games decided by one run. Incredible. Cleveland, 6 runs, 9 hits, 2 errors, 10 left. Chicago, 5 runs, 10 hits, no errors, 7 men left. Tim Herron, the winner at 2-3. Grant Taylor, the loss at 4-2. 2 hours, 57 minutes to play it. 22,556 watched it. Cleveland now 46-42. Chicago now 45-41. And the two teams deadlocked atop the American League Central Division. Rosie's got the wrap-up show next. This is Tom Hamilton. Stay tuned for part two of this four-part series this weekend, tomorrow night at 7:10. Again tonight, Cleveland in walk-off fashion, winning it 6-5. So long.

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0: Good evening once again, everyone. Welcome back to Progressive Field in downtown Cleveland, where a dramatic finish sees the Guardians defeat the White Sox 6-5 on Brian Rocchio's two-run walk-off home run. And the beauty of walk-off home runs, there's still a lot of people here, and I think they want to soak it in because you don't get a chance to see that very often if you're at the ballpark, and these fans were, and quite a few just kind of milling around right near the Guardians dugout and down the left field line. But a jubilant scene for the Guardians at home plate as they defeat the White Sox and pull back into a first-place tie atop the American League Central Division after one game of this four-game series. And what a season series this is shaping up to be, as, again, all four games so far have been decided by one run. We'll have the highlights and manager Stephen Vogt, maybe even Brian Rocchio as well, as we continue on Guardians wrap-up. But first, a look at the Northeast Ohio Ford Dealers out-of-town scoreboard and some finals from this afternoon, including in Denver, where the Rockies pounded the Marlins 14-4. Elsewhere, it was the Reds over the Brewers in Milwaukee 7-2. The Reds pinned a rare loss on Jacob Mizorowski as a four-run fourth inning did in the Miz. And Chase Burns won his 10th game of the season for Cincinnati. He's flying under the radar and pitching extremely well. Another final on a 100-degree afternoon in Philadelphia. The Pirates beat the Phillies by a final score of 6-1. Games ongoing tonight, in addition to our game here, wild one in Atlanta. It's the Cardinals with a 7-run seventh leading the Braves 10-5. That game in the bottom half of the eighth inning. The Rays and Royals are playing in Kansas City. Tampa Bay with a 5-2 lead at the end of eight innings of play. Elsewhere, Rangers lead the Tigers in Texas 5-3. And a couple of other games just getting started. Angels and Mariners, no score, middle of the first. And the Dodgers and the Padres, they're in warm-ups right now. They have not yet begun at Dodger Stadium. Right here, fun game. Guardians win it in a back-and-forth battle, 6-5. The final score. We'll have the Honda Drive It Home game summary after this.
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1: Welcome back to Guardians Wrap Up. We're at Progressive Field in downtown Cleveland following the second walk-off win of the season for the Guardians. 6-5 over the White Sox. How did we get there? Well, it's our Honda Drive at Home game summary. And the Guardians grabbed the early lead in this one in the third inning against White Sox starter Davis Martin. Patrick Bailey doubled to open the inning, and he would advance to third on, actually was still at second base when Travis Bezzana stepped in with one out, and Bailey aboard, and Bezzana delivered.
2: The pitch, and it's swung in, ripped to right, near the line, base hit. It'll get down and go to the wall. Bezzana on his way to second, head first slide, a double. In to score is Bailey, 1-0 Cleveland. And two terrific at bats for Travis Bezzana. His 12th double, his 26th RBI.
1: Part of a 2-for-3 night for Bezzana, who also walked twice, so he was on base all night long. Later on in the inning, the Guardians would load the bases thanks to walks to Kyle Manzardo and Khalil Watson, and then Brian Rocchio walked to force in a run and made it 2-0. And it stayed that way because Slade Ciccone was throwing the ball extremely well, but then ran into trouble in the fifth inning when the White Sox went wild with doubles. Tristan Peters doubled to open the inning. Then with one down, Sam Antonacci drove him in with a double. Miguel Vargas doubled to put runners at second and third. And Kyle Teal doubled. Three doubles in a row. And Teal's double brought in two more and put the White Sox in front by a score of 3-2. They added two more in the sixth inning. Chase Mydroth with a two-run home run, his seventh of the season. That made it 5-2 White Sox, and they look to be on their way. But they play nine innings in baseball, and in the bottom half of the sixth, pinch hitter David Fry. Actually, in the bottom half of the sixth, they scored a run on a Chase DeLauder ground out. Then in the seventh, it was pinch hitter David Fry stepping in.
2: Fry with a long drive, deep left, on its way to the porch and gone. David Fry with a pinch hit home run to the porch and left. And it's a one-run game. Chicago now leads 5-4 here in the seventh inning. And David Fry with his sixth home run of the year.
1: So one-run ball game at that point, and with good relief pitching tonight from Daniel Espino, Sean Armstrong, and Tim Herron, it was still a one-run game heading to the bottom half of the ninth inning. The Guardians were facing Grant Taylor into his second inning of work. He issued a leadoff walk to Reese Hoskins, and then with one out, Brian Rocchio stepped in.
2: The set. The pitch. Swung on, hit high, hit deep to right, down the line! Fair ball, home run, walk-off winner! Brian Rocchio with a mob scene about to unveil itself at home plate. A towering blast down the right field line. And Cleveland gets a walk-off two-run home run from Brian Rocchio to stun the White Sox by a final score of 6-5. Brian Rocchio's second career walk-off home run. His second walk-off hit of the year. Cleveland's only two walk-off wins. One in April against Kansas City. This one, a touch bigger against the White Sox, and it puts Cleveland in a first-place tie with Chicago. Oh, what a finish! Brian Rocchio with a mammoth two-run home run right down the right field line, and Cleveland wins it tonight 6-5.
1: I don't care who you are. That was just fun right there. And a 6-5 win for the Guardians. 5 runs, 10 hits, no errors. And the White Sox leave 7 men on base for the Guardians. 6 runs, 9 hits, 2 errors. And Cleveland stranded 10 base runners. The win in relief, Tim Herron, his first win of the season. He's now 1-3 on the year. Grant Taylor takes the loss, falling to 4-2. Time of the game, 2 hours and 57 minutes, and the paid crowd was 22,556. Stay with us. When we come back, we'll hear from manager Stephen Vogt, maybe more. We'll see as we continue on Guardians Wrap-Up after this timeout.
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1: Welcome back to Guardians Wrap Up. Guardians a walk-off winner tonight over the White Sox 6-5, thanks to Brian Rocchio. Let's head downstairs and hear from manager Stephen Vogt.
6: How are you guys? I scripted it today.
7: Yeah, exactly how we dialed it up. No, I'm just proud of our guys. I mean, it was, you know, got away from us there in the middle of the game. We weren't playing very clean today. But for them to not quit, you know, I think David's home run, I think, really just ignited the dugout. Hey, we're 1-run game. Tip of the hat to the bullpen. Holy cow. Daniel Espino, unbelievable. Hasn't pitched that much in, 4 years? We needed him to do that tonight with where the bullpen was. And we needed Slade to give us a couple more outs and unfortunately didn't do it. But then Daniel, Sean, and Timmy did not let them get anything else going. So a lot of good things to talk about and a lot of things to work on from tonight.
6: Talk about the hitting squad at Dan Point today and the job that they do getting ready for your pinch hitters. I know we're talking about Rocchio, but you talk about that home run. How important is it what they're doing?
7: Yeah, I mean, our guys are ready to go. We're playing matchups. We need to play matchups at times right now. And we got a lot of guys that are ready to go that are pinch hitting for the first time or getting pinch hit for the first time. And it's a lot to process, but couldn't be more proud of our guys tonight.
8: The keys, Juan, to make that catch and then that throw, just what kind of stands out about that play and what did that mean just in the inning and picking up RAs?
7: I mean, that was huge. Obviously, that killed any rally that they could have gotten going. And it's just a testament to Kwani. I mean, getting behind it, you know, to get the angle where he's running through it right towards third base, knows he's got to make an accurate throw. That's a long throw. And he got behind it, got everything behind it, and perfect throw and great scoop and tag by Gabby as well. But Kwani's unbelievable out there and having some really good at-bats right now too.
9: What were the discussions like there in between innings when you said put Daniel out there for a second inning?
7: Yeah, it came up a couple of days ago. We had a situation in one of the games where we might have needed some length from Daniel. So we had to kind of talk with the medical staff, talk with the pitching team, put our heads together on what are exactly his maximums. And it's 35 pitches. He threw his 35th pitch on that last out. So, but just a gutsy performance by him.
6: I think it's slate. I think gave up 3 singles in the first 4 and then kind of got him some doubles or anything in a homer. What did you see that change?
7: It looked like his stuff just kind of ticked down a little bit, kind of missing over the middle. You know, he doesn't get slugged like that, you know, and credit to their hitters. They were ready for it. But yeah, he's kind of lost his command. He's hot. He threw a lot of pitches. But like I said, we had to get 100 pitches from him tonight with where we are with the bullpen.
8: Knowing that they have 3 lefties in the bullpen, and what goes into picking and choosing where you're going to go to David and that one?
7: Yeah, I think, you know, you look for the highest leverage. Obviously, Reese's at bat was a big one there. So you pick a spot there. And then we kind of figured they were going to go to Taylor and Dominguez late. And so that was going to be the last guaranteed at bat for, you know, for us to pinch it off their lefties. So it's a lot of discussion. Tony and I are talking back and forth. We're getting Grant's input. We're getting Andy. I mean, it's a team effort to decide when we go. And our guys have been ready to roll.
8: Was it a matter of holding David back for that at bat, or?
7: There just wasn't another big situation yet in the game early. We knew they had the other lefties and the righties coming. So you just – some of it's feel, some of it's, you know, it's hard to pinch hit in the fifth. It's hard to – you know, so it's just a lot of discussion and feel and hope.
6: Rocchio has done this before. What does it say about a guy that can come up in that situation at the end of the game and be so calm and come through?
7: He's used to it. I mean, it's hard to come through in that situation. It's not a given. You got to get the right pitch and you got to be ready for it. And he was, and Roki's having a tremendous year, and we've asked a lot of him. You know, he was getting used to sitting in the 9 hole. He knew that identity. And then obviously the injuries happened and put him at the top of the order. And now he's kind of the Swiss Army knife of the lineup. So we've asked a lot of him and he's handled it all wonderful.
8: Yes.
7: The guys picked him up. I mean, Slade picked him up, getting the 2 groundouts and stranding the base runner. You know, that game could have gone a lot differently. Again, this is new to the outfield. He's going to make some mistakes, but, you know, obviously he was trying to get that ball into third as quickly as possible, took his eye off it, it happens. But Coop's going to be back out there again, and we're going to keep working with him.
10: When you're neck and neck with a team like this in for a 4-game series, is it important to get the first game, or is it still too early in the season to play?
7: I mean, we want to win every series. It doesn't matter who we're playing. And when you win the first game of the series, it puts you in a position to win it. So, obviously this is an emotional big win for the boys. And, you know, we're swinging the bats well so far in July. I know it's only 2 days, but it's a new month and we just need to keep building momentum and keep learning. And, I think this is a big win. Obviously any divisional win is big.
11: Obviously it's been pretty hot weather last few days. How do you feel about the way the team's kind
8: of handled just taking care of their bodies to get ready and be in full strength the next day?
7: 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Our medical staff, our strength and conditioning staff, we're making sure they're hydrated, getting recovery in. So trying to get guys' days off as much we can. So we're doing everything we can, but they're handling it great.
1: And now some bonus coverage. Tonight's home run walk-off hero, Brian Rocchio.
8: You thinking that bad, and like, what made you go for the first pitch on Taylor?
12: I told in the early interview, he's one of the tough pitchers that I face, so I got to be on fastball every time. And he threw my pitch in that situation, and I didn't miss.
8: What was the atmosphere like tonight, just knowing they're in the heat of the division race with you and you guys are both up at the top of the standings?
12: Every time it's a good matchup, face those guys, especially how they play right now. They play hard, they play smart. So it's very fun to face them consistently.
9: Does it mean more when your team comes back in a game like this rather than if you've just been winning from the beginning?
12: I mean, we're fighting to end the last out, you know. We going to the game, nobody how the score. We fighting to the last out. That's how I identity as a thing, fighting to the last out.
6: Why did you know off the bat that it was going to stay fair?
12: Yeah, yeah. I thought I hit it a little harder, but now, like, but I know the ball flying today in this week. So I thought that's a foul. I don't know if it was a fair, but I know that's a home.
8: Clearly, that's your foul ball right here.
12: Was it the foul ball? I didn't
8: see foul.
6: Yeah, wow. It's the rope.
12: That's a deja vu.
8: Both said that Fry's home run earlier sort of energized the dugout. What was the reaction, you know, after that? Did that give you guys the you know, faith that you need to come back?
12: Like I say, we never give up. We always have our energy, and he give it to us more energy in that homer. So how we fighting today, how we take AB, how Bosana take these two walks, how everybody take serious today, play the baseball. So that's how we play every day.
8: Just thinking of what Daniel was able to go as long as he did. I think it was his longest outing since 2022.
12: Yeah, for me it's special because I know him from minor league almost when I signed for his first year. So now see him healthy, doing his thing, throwing hard. For me it's special and good to have him here in the team.
1: So a big win for the Guardians tonight moves them into a first-place tie with the White Sox heading into Game 2 of this series tomorrow night, a 7-10 first pitch. And your pitching matchup tomorrow evening features left-hander Anthony Kay for the White Sox against righty Gavin Williams looking for win number 10 for the Guardians. Again, 7-10 start. Airtime for Guardians warm-up, 6:35. Until then, for Brian Motze, all of his help is always back at Command Center. And, of course, Tom Hamilton. This is Jim Rosenhaus reminding you the final score tonight from Progressive Field in downtown Cleveland. The Cleveland Guardians 6, the Chicago White Sox 5. 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

0: 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Now, Tool's Lateralis came out May 15th, 2001, turned 25 years old. Nobody really celebrated as I wish they would have with playing it in its entirety, and I would watch it on YouTube. Please, Maynard, Danny Carey, you fine gents. I love that album so much. It's got the Grudge, The Patient, you kidding me, Ticks and Leeches. It's perfection, and it's 25 years old.
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0: 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Matter of fact, it's all...
1: So when we come out of Pink Floyd's brain damage eclipse, you gotta just ease your way into it. Can I use my real voice now? It's Stacey with you on Buzzard Radio. So Brit Floyd, impressive live. Love them. July 26th, Jacobs Pavilion, if you want to go. Ensure your spot and get tickets. But also, we've got a place where you can throw your name in the hat, WMMS.com.

It doesn't matter on the context, but I recently heard a bunch of middle schoolers singing that song as Living on a Prairie. It wasn't a spoof. They just, you know, it's cute. They're getting it wrong, but they're listening to rock. It's okay.

0: 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Unbreakable on WMMS, Cleveland's rock station. It's Stacy with you. Now, a lot of giveaways that we got to this week. I know we gave away a bunch of Cedar Point stuff, Alan Cox, Rover's Morning Glory. Everybody's off tomorrow. What do we have on your radio? You know, the soundtrack to your barbecue, burgers and hot dogs. Spaghetti meat is what they're calling chicken nowadays. If you find that the chicken's nasty and rubbery, oh yeah, I watched a video on it and everything, so it's got to be true. Spaghetti meat is what they're calling it. Rubbery watermelons, rubbery avocados. What is food?
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It's Stacey hanging with you. So Smashing Pumpkins not coming to Cleveland this year, but closest they're coming, Pittsburgh, Columbus. So if you want to take your pick and go see the Pumpkins and the Rats in the Cage tour, that is cool. And I think it's not a requirement, but you should dress very vaudevillian if you're going to go.

Very drunk Phil Anselmo once said, Danzigs. It's Stacey with you. The context was, I don't know, some overseas festival where Danzig was part of it and Superjoint Ritual. So Phil was being interviewed, they asked him, who are you most excited to see? And drunk out of his mind, he said, Danzigs, with other expletives that I can't say on the air. Black Crow.

0: Chris Robinson and Company, the Black Crowes, they're on tour right about now, the Pound of Feathers tour. It's Stacey with you on Buzzard Radio, 100.7 WMMS. And we got fireworks galore over the weekend. Amateur, community fireworks, the good, the bad, the sparkly. And I'm excited for it. I have two kids, right? And one doesn't care whenever things are loud. The other will wear two pair of headphones if you let her. So, I don't know. Just like, protect your dogs over this weekend. I know they're not into this whole thing. Are they even American? And kids, I don't know. Know what kind of kid you have and then follow suit.
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15: It's August 2023, a county government meeting in Pennsylvania's Lehigh Valley. A young woman, early 20s, steps up to the mic to speak.
16: My two-month-old son was happily drinking milk from his bottle when he quickly started choking, turned blue, and went limp. My boyfriend transported our son to the changing table as I grabbed an anti-choking device and my boyfriend began assembling it. Two pumps of the device and my son was conscious, gasping for air and coughing up milk.
15: They all went to the ER to make sure the baby was okay.
16: But upon arriving at Lehigh Valley Hospital, the diagnosis quickly became something so different.
15: One of the doctors had a theory.
16: She stated to my father and mother-in-law that we are young, first-time parents who got frustrated with our baby and violently shook him to make him stop crying, and a confession would only make things easier for us.
15: The parents were told to leave the hospital without their son, and he wouldn't come home for 7 whole months.
16: I'm a postpartum mom dealing with the grief and the trauma of my son being ripped from my arms, and I'm a mom who lost everything in less than 24 hours due to one doctor's misdiagnosis. Enough is enough.
15: And then the next person speaks, and the next one. The stories they tell form a pattern of parents walking into a Lehigh Valley hospital to get help for a child, only to leave without them. And the same doctor's name kept coming up again and again, a pediatrician.
17: I ask you, what kind of doctor does this?
15: That's what I wanted to know too. From Serial Productions and the New York Times, I'm Diane Neary. And this is The Preventionist, a story about a doctor and the rise of a powerful field of pediatric medicine.
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Evanescence, that show fast approaching. Ooh, July 30th. Already we're in this month here. 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Spirit Box, of course, on that date. And I'll catch you guys, tomorrow at some point? Grace and peace to you. Black Sabbath.

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pursuit and fiery auto crashes. Some will die in hot pursuit while sifting through my ashes. 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
2: 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How did my father become this scheming mastermind? 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
5: A quiet residential neighborhood erupts in chaos. Carmine Galante, the feared boss of the Bonanno crime family, lies dead, his cigar still clutched between his teeth.
6: Masked men walked into Joe and Mary's luncheonette in Brooklyn today and gunned down Carmine Galante, a man believed to be the most powerful mafia chieftain in the country.
5: The execution sent shockwaves through the criminal underworld and set the stage for one of the most pivotal criminal cases in New York City history. From the minds behind the acclaimed television series comes Law and Order: Criminal Justice System. 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
5: For decades, the mafia had New York City in a stranglehold, with law enforcement seemingly powerless to intervene. But the murder of Carmine Galante marked the beginning of the end. Discover how a group of young prosecutors took on the mafia, and with the help of law enforcement, brought down its most powerful figures. I'm Anasika Nicolazzi, and from Wolf Entertainment and iHeart Podcasts, this is Law and Order: Criminal Justice System.
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9: Really? Hey there, I'm Jason Alexander, and this is my dear friend, Peter Tilden.
10: Hey, Jay. By the way, the script says best friend.
9: 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Anyway, Peter and I met over 25 years ago and became really good friends.
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9: Because we had two things in common. Number one, we like to argue about everything. Driving, food, music.
10: No, we don't. And number two, when things annoy us or they perplex us or just don't seem to make any sense, whether it's something in the news or in our personal lives, we go, really, no, really.
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10: 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Jerry Seinfeld wondered why they refused to make the stall door go all the way to the floor in a public bathroom, but he didn't get an answer. We did, by reaching out to an expert.
9: 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Really? No, really? 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
10: 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How about that?
9: Really? No, really?
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11: Almost every drug investigation in America is based on a confidential informant. 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

0: WWE. And The Miz is here. Let's bring in The Miz. Here he is. Oh, there he is. Hey, man, how are you?
1: It is fantastic to be here, I must say.
0: Look at this guy. He is...
2: It's like a guy in Wall
1: Street. I dressed up for you.
0: Yeah, oh, yeah, yeah. This
1: I was like, really... if I'm going on Rover's Morning Glory, I'm dressing up to the nines, baby. Suit and all.
0: Wow. You are from this area.
1: I am from Parma, Ohio.
0: Parma, which is right down the street from here, a couple exits over.
1: I actually went to elementary school literally like two blocks away.
0: Really?
1: Yeah.
0: This is beautiful Parma, Ohio. A lot of Hollywood celebrities vacation there. Have their
2: Sunny.
0: Second homes there. That's right. That's right. Yes. And the Miz is going to retire back to Parma when he's...
1: of course. And have knee-high white socks and pink flamingos outside. That's what I'm doing.
0: Driving there with the T-tops. So when did you move out of the area?
1: I moved out of here probably about 2002. I got on the real world back to New York, and then once I moved to New York City, it was incredible to me. It was like an eye-opener. And then once I came back to Parma, I was like, I got to get out of here.
0: You'd never really spent any time... away or in big cities like that, huh?
1: No. I was always in Parma, Ohio, strictly. You know, I went to Hillside Middle School as well as Normandy High School. So I was always a huge Parma guy. That's all I did and ever known. And then once I got on the real world, it kind of ventured me out into the real world, if you will.
0: How did you get on the real world?
1: I tried out. I was at Miami, Ohio, going to college, and saw on the TV the tryout for the real world. And I sent in a videotape, and they called me back, did a 30-page application. Called me back again.
0: What'd you do in the videotape to stand out?
1: I my friends and I, before YouTube, by the way, this is before the YouTube craze, we used to do fun, stupid videos, and I just sent them a video edited up using cassette tapes, by the way. You know, VHS tapes. So that's basically all it was.
0: There must have been thousands of people that applied to be on that, I'm guessing.
1: 40,000, I believe, tried out
0: 40,
1: that year.
0: 40,000?
2: Oh, yeah. Man.
0: And how many, what is there, like 8 people or something?
1: Seven
0: people that make it in.
1: Yeah, it was interesting because it was like, wait a second, what's going to stand me out from 40,000 people? And I was like, I don't know, but I tried out and made it.
0: You know what is also interesting now? What year was that?
1: That was 2000.
0: So what's interesting is that you kind of lucked out in a sense. Not only were you lucky enough to get to be one of 7 people out of 40,000. But these days, once you get on a reality show, you can kind of stay in the public consciousness for years, because all of these reality shows have spin-offs, and then the spin-offs.
1: I was on a dozen of them. Are you kidding me? I was on the challenges. I did a Fear Factor. I did anything they asked me to do. I was like, sure, as long as I can get the name that I want to be in the WWE out there, uh-huh. I was all for it. So every time I was on the challenges, I created the character called The Miz that was a WWE star, but still wasn't a WWE star. And finally, WWE called, and I got on another reality show called Tough Enough. Didn't win Tough Enough, but
0: that's the show where they tried to find WWE, right?
1: Exactly. And I didn't win, but I impressed the execs so much that they sent me down to a developmental territory and was down there for a year. But before that, I was training as well. So I went to the developmental territory and then finally made it up to Friday Night SmackDown, where they wanted me to be the Ryan Seacrest of the WWE. Yeah, that's the words they used. That's not the idea I had when I came to the WWE that I wanted to be. They were like, we want you to be the host.
0: So you're like, oh, wait, I have to stop banging chicks then? Is that what you mean, the Ryan Seacrest of the WWE? So what happened to the guy who won that Tough Enough?
1: Nobody knows. Who knows? Who cares? No, he definitely didn't make it as far as I did, so...
0: Well, yeah, I mean, if you get on The Real World or any of these shows can sort of, when The Real World started, I don't even remember what year that was, but a long time ago, I mean, you hear a little bit about some of that, maybe from the first season or so, a couple of those people, but now... You can really, if you get on one of these shows, it can be a ticket to... Most people kind of squander it, and they just do a couple of these dopey things, but you apparently seem to have had a plan.
1: I kind of said I didn't want to be that guy still doing MTV shows at 30 or 40. They have 40-year-olds still on MTV doing challenges, and I was like, I don't want to be that guy.
0: Right.
1: I don't want to be keep going back to reality show after reality show. So after I was 25, I was like, I'm done with this. I am done with this reality junk. I am going into the WWE and I'm going to make it. And that was my determination.
0: Is that before you even got on the Real World, was that a goal of yours to get into WWE?
1: I think my mentality was, once you're done with high school, you go to college. Once you're done with college, you go back to Parma, Ohio. You get a job, you get a family, and that's what you do.
0: Yeah.
1: Because that's where I'm from. So that was kind of my mentality. But once I got on the Real World, it made me realize I could do anything I wanted and fulfill any dream that I wanted. And I said I wanted to be a WWE superstar.
0: So you left college to go to the Real World.
1: I did.
0: What did your parents like?
1: Not happy at all. No, this is the best part. They were mortified. They were like, you're going on a TV show and we don't even know what it is. What is this Real World stuff? And so then once I did the show and I started getting recognized, and my parents started getting recognized, that's when it was okay. I still wasn't making that much money. Like when you were on the Real World, you're there for 5 months, you make $5,000.
0: Oh man. Right.
1: So I'm making nothing, by the way. But my parents are so proud of me, bragging. Oh, my son's a huge star, yada yada yada. But they were okay with me not being in college then, since they're getting recognized and they're getting the fame.
0: What were you right. going to what did you go to school for? What did you want to do?
1: Business. My dad owns Mr. Heroes, a bunch of Mr. Heroes out here.
0: Oh really?
1: Yeah, he owns the one on Ridge Park Square.
0: They have a catchy jingle, for sure.
1: They do. And my dad has shrines of me in every store that he has, which is very embarrassing. Whenever I get a tweet saying, hey, yeah, I just saw your picture, your shrine at Mr. Heroes. I'm like, yeah, I used to flip burgers there.
0: Yeah, he wanted to change it to just Mr. Miz, you know, for some name recognition, but that didn't fly with corporate. So you grew up here, which we mentioned. You your parents divorced when you were pretty young.
1: Yeah,
0: right?
1: They divorced when I was in fifth grade.
0: Did that have an impact? You know, I know actually someone from Parma whose parents divorced around the same time, and it's a girl, and she said it was very difficult to get past that.
1: Yeah, I mean, it was one of those bad kind of those divorces where you know, it was just one of those things where I had to move to Brunswick, move away from everything I've known in Parma, because my parents got divorced and my mom moved to Brunswick, so I went with my mom, and then my dad had to drive 45 minutes to pick me up every day or every weekend, and it was just one of those things. But yeah, I guess it kind of affects anyone, any kid, when you're growing up, when your parents get a divorce.
0: Yeah.
1: And now it's more than ever, by the way, because now I feel like I have taken over the parenting range and my parents are the kids. Because, like, for instance, tonight at the queue, they wanted tickets. And I'm like, well, Dad, how many do you need? I need 50. What? 50. Wait, you don't even know 50 people, Dad. What do you mean you need 50 tickets? He's like, well, how many is your mom getting? And I'm like, well, mom needs like 15, because, you know, she has 15. She doesn't need 15. She doesn't know 15. And he called her and said, give me your 15 tickets, because I wouldn't give him he wanted more than 50, actually. I told him 50, and then I got him the 50, which I couldn't believe I got, because that's just ridiculous.
0: Right. So you're going to have a whole section is going to be dedicated
1: the only
0: to the Miz's family.
1: Yeah.
0: So your parents get divorced. You're moving around. You're going back and forth, and it's probably tough for a while. But you go to high school there in Parma. You said
1: I went to Normandy High School. Yeah,
0: Normandy High School, and you go to college. You seem pretty, you were motivated to go into business then. That's what you thought you were going to do?
1: I didn't know what I wanted. You know, I think when you go to college, you're just like, oh, I need a major. What am I going to do? Business is the easiest one for me. I'll do that one.
0: Yeah, my dad owns a few Mr. Heroes, so I might as well go into
1: business. Yeah, I might as well go into business. The best part was, like, all my business classes, I would get D's in, and then all the regular classes, I get A's. So it was ridiculous. It's like, why am I
0: might
1: in this business
0: class?
1: Might have
0: been the wrong discipline then,
1: yeah,
0: right?
1: Maybe.
0: So did you, with your parents getting divorced, has that caused a lot of people who, my mother was a single mother. I never really knew my dad, and but a lot of people have their own relationship issues after they see something like that happen. Like, it's tough for a guy or anyone to have a relationship after that, because they always, I guess when you're a kid, when you're in fifth grade, there's almost like a sense of, not abandonment, because your parents didn't abandon you, but you look at something that you think is your happy little family, and then it goes to crap. And then when you're dating someone, you go, well, you know, I think this is working. This could go to crap. And it's almost frightening for people.
1: That's kind of like, yeah, I mean, throughout my 20s, I was just did whatever I wanted to do. You know, I would go down to Cancun and host Cancun, and it was literally like you're a god down there to all the girls. So not many girlfriends in my 20s, but now I've had a girlfriend for probably about 3 years now, and everything's pretty great. But it's one of those things, like with taking steps and that kind of stuff. Like I looked at, you know, my parents' marriage, and I'm like, well, that didn't work. Exactly kind of what you were saying, and I'm not sure if it's one of those things that marriage is for me,
0: right?
1: Just because I've witnessed marriage not working, and it never really does work. If you look at the statistics, I mean, 70% of all marriages end up in divorce.
0: Yeah.
1: So it's one of those things that I want to take seriously and take my time and let me do what I want to do.
2: Is she traveling with you on the road?
1: Huh?
2: Your girlfriend?
1: She's around, yeah.
2: Okay.
0: My phone screener, Dom, who lives in Parma, he's in a horrible marriage. He complains about his marriage all the time, and I'm not even
1: Isn't that the amazing part? Like, anyone that's in a marriage is always complaining about how terrible it is. And then I'm supposed to be like, oh, yeah,
0: yeah, you
1: totally
0: jump right
1: want
0: in
1: to
0: there,
1: get married.
0: Right.
1: Boy, do I.
0: Well, if it ain't broke, don't fix it. If it's working with you and your girlfriend, and then why get married? And you know, and by the way, I don't know how much money you're making in WWE, but it's

0: I've been to Europe. I've been to Mexico. I've wrestled everywhere. Yesterday, I was just in Buffalo, got done at 11 p.m., drove here 3 hours, got in at 3 a.m., and then I was up at 6 a.m. doing media.
1: That is
0: nonstop.
1: That is a crazy schedule. And how is it physically, the toll of doing that?
0: Physically, I mean, it takes a beating on you. But once you get out there and you see the screaming fans, whether they're booing or cheering you, everything goes away and you just are in love with it. I mean, WWE is a complete dream come true for me. Just being out there and being able to feel that audience. Like, whenever you go out there and you get to hear 6,000 people booing you, it's pretty good feeling.
2: It's a good feeling having all those people booing.
1: Do you worry about... You know, some of these guys that we've had, some of these old-timers that have come into the studio, they can barely move. I mean, their knees are shot, their back is shot, their neck is shot. What's his face? Just broke his neck. He was talking about wrestling.
0: Piper.
1: Yeah.
0: I wrestled Piper.
1: Yeah,
0: he was bragging about beating me.
1: Yeah, with a broken neck.
0: I was like, thanks, Piper, you know?
1: Does that ever worry? Or how old are you now?
0: 30.
1: Do you... worry about that kind of stuff, or do you go, I'm 30, I'll worry about that when I'm 40?
0: No, I think we take our proper precautions in order to basically do what we have to do 250 days a year.
1: You think it's safer now than it used to be?
0: Absolutely,
1: back when those
0: completely
1: guys were...
0: safer. Absolutely. The rings are better. The experience is better. I mean, everything's better.
1: Do they have people that if you know, like an NFL team, if someone is injured, they have all these trainers and
0: we've got it all. We've got doctors backstage. We have trainers. We have testing. We have everything.
1: So anything that happens, anything that goes wrong, they can pretty much take care of.
0: Taken care of.
1: But they make you guys buy your own health insurance.
0: They do make us buy our own health insurance. Anything that happens outside of the ring, then they don't insure us for it. But anything that happens inside the ring, anything we do physically to ourselves, if it's a ring injury, then they'll take care of it.
1: That's one hell of a racket this McMahon guy has going on, man. You gotta be kidding me. These guys are out there busting their ass 250 days a year. And he goes, no insurance for you.
3: You pay for it.
1: Yeah, you pay for it. Yeah. So are you actually technically an employee or are you an independent contractor?
0: I'm an independent contractor.
1: So that's how
0: it's done. Yeah, we're independent contractor. I can do basically whatever I want, whenever I want.
1: That really is interesting how they have the whole thing set up. So how long do you think you'll be able to do this?
0: As long as I can. As long as it's still having fun, which I'm having a blast right now, then I'll keep doing it.
1: The Miz is here in studio with us, so you're not worried about physically running out of gas, do you?
0: Never.
1: So you wanted to get into wrestling. What do you want to do after this? Do you have plans?
0: Retire.
1: Well,
0: you know what I want to do? My dad's always like, you know, why don't you go on vacation somewhere? I'm like, Dad, I travel 250 days a year. I don't want to. You know what my vacation will be?
1: Sitting
0: on my couch watching TV.
1: Yeah.
0: That is my vacation.
1: When you go to these places, do you have fun in these places? Like the places that you mentioned, do you have time to actually go and do stuff?
0: It depends on the tour. Normally in Europe where it's every day we have a show.
1: Hmm.
0: So, I mean, as far as going out and that kind of stuff, not really. But we get to, everyone's always like, oh, you got to go to Europe. It's like, yeah, I got to see the airport and the hotel and the gym. And it was fantastic. You know, that's about it.
1: What about so you guys even go to the Middle East sometimes?
0: Yeah, we went to Qatar. And I must say, it was the most beautiful place I've ever been to in my life.
1: And
0: that and China were the two most beautiful places.
1: And in Qatar, they're into wrestling there.
0: Yeah, it was sold out. We did a show in front of all the princes. Like we did two shows. The first show was for all the princes of from the Middle East.
1: Right.
0: All the countries came down, and there was 1,000 people for their families, their friends. So we're
1: they
0: like,
1: have doing, like 200 we're, kids.
0: We're doing a show in front of royalty, and they're in robes and burkas, and I'm just out there, and they're yelling stuff I don't even understand.
1: So they're actually getting into it and stuff.
0: My favorite part, though, was at the end, you know, we all leave, and we're watching the show backstage, and all of a sudden, the little kids hopped over the barrier and started running around in the ring, and the security guards are trying to get to them, and the kid looks at him and goes, no, no, no, and points at his dad, and the security guard went, sorry. You know, the guy's going to get fired. He's going to get his hand cut off, you know, if he touches his kid. It was one of the most surreal things I've ever seen in my life.
1: That's wild. It really is amazing that wrestling is... not only here in the United States, I've always been sort of, maybe not surprised, but intrigued.

0: intrigued by the longevity of wrestling.
1: It's incredible, isn't it? I mean, it's forever.
0: Yeah. I mean, I'll be honest, I'm not the biggest wrestling fan.
1: Thanks for your support.
0: We went to an event, though, and it was a lot of fun. I thought it was going to be, I wasn't really expecting much. We went a couple of years ago, and I was like, But when you go to the live event, it actually, if you've never been, it's actually a lot of fun.
1: It's one of those things people don't expect it, and then when they get there, they're hooked. It's like, oh my God, even this
0: is
1: incredible.
0: Even if you are not a fan of wrestling, you can have a good time because the other people that are like huge fans of wrestling, that's almost as interesting to watch as what's going on in the ring, just watching these maniacs like really getting into this stuff like... You know, you take a football fan times 10, and then, you know, but then you're looking at these guys and you're like, they're so into this wrestling, and you're like, you know, that now, you know, this is kind of like set up here, you know, but to them it's not.
1: Yeah, but the amazing part is when you're in the ring and actually doing what you're doing out there, and you look out in the crowd and you go, oh my God, is that guy dressed like Macho Man Randy Savage? Is that guy dressed like, you know, these people like dressed like there are hardcore fans. Like one guy dresses up like a clown and goes to like 100 shows every year, and then another guy is like the WWE sign guy, if you will.
0: We saw that guy. And yeah. I didn't know who this guy was.
1: This guy is not paid by WWE. He just enjoys WWE so much and he wears the same clothes every time. So now he's become almost famous for being a fan with signs.
0: Well, Dieter and I were at this thing, and so we see this guy who ends up being the sign guy. And we're literally sitting in the front row and ringside. And I look over, I see this guy on the other side, and I turn to Dieter, I go, oh man, this WWE, these guys really have it good. This is a plant. They're even paying guys to like, because this guy's like yelling and screaming.
2: Every match is yelling and praying.
0: Right. The Miz, you suck, right, man. I could kick your mom's ass. Yeah. I mean, it's just like all this, like, I go, this guy is so over the top. And I turn to Dieter, I go, they could at least maybe, you know, hire a guy that's more believable.
2: Yeah.
0: So then the WWE guy comes over and he's like, no, that guy's like a real guy. I couldn't believe it.
1: Yeah. He's like a real fan, and he's just legit like that. It's like, geez, they could hire at least an actor or something to act right. Better, but no, that's him.
0: Do you, have you had any crazy run-ins with fans?
1: I had one time a fan run into the ring while I was, I just nailed Cena with a title. And Cena's down, and all of a sudden the fan gets in the ring and had no idea what to do. Now, granted, no fan that basically runs in the ring will ever get on TV because our camera people are so good mm-hmm. and catch it so quickly that they very rarely. This kid literally ran around the ring, and they just had a close up on me the entire time, and I'm just standing there and they're watching the security guard like try to get him. It was very entertaining, but then I watched it back on TV. The kid did not even make it into the show. They never make it into
0: really?
1: The show.
0: Really? No. They don't want to encourage people.
1: No, absolutely. That's terrible. I mean, we're trying to put on an amazing show that we put on, you know, all the time, every Monday night. And so why ruin it?
0: You know, who was the guy down in Australia? He was yelling at CM Punk, I think it was. And he had to apologize. I think he just called someone a homo or something, or it wasn't that big of a deal. But, you know, he was yelling at these guys. These guys were yelling at him. And, I mean, right up in each other's faces. Do they become emboldened, do you think, because there's a barrier in between you guys?
1: Of course. I knew everyone. And plus, they have their friends there. I've yelled at kids and literally almost made a kid cry and then went back to that same kid, and then he gets his friends around him. And then it's like, then they all become larger than life and they're bigger and everything like that. But we've had so many dealings with fans that I always, my thing is every time I'm at like a live event, I'll pick out one person in the audience that is the loudest person. And I'll start smack talking that person just to get him wound up to see what he's going to do. It's more entertaining for me.
0: Do they ever shut up sometimes?
1: Oh, all the time.
0: Oh, they do.
1: All the time. Or you get the guy that really bulls up and goes, come on. And almost you want to have a match with this guy.
0: You know, because you'll see that sometimes like at basketball games and stuff, like some guy will be heckling behind the bench. And once a player who's like 6'5", 6'6", you know, sometimes they'll turn around, get right in the guy. Then the guy, you know, get scared, and it's funny to actually see. I did see one video. You ever seen this, Dieter, where a guy jumped into the ring, and the wrestler, I don't know who it was, actually, like, body slammed the fan.
3: Did he kick him or punch him?
0: Did something to the guy.
3: I saw that.
0: You never seen that video?
1: The thing is, it's one of those things, like, we're trying to protect ourselves. You don't know if this guy's coming in with a knife, a gun, anything, because, I mean, people have been stabbed in the ring because, you know, the fans don't like them at all that much. I mean, back in the day, you know, back in the 80s and 70s or whatever, you know, fans used to get really, really into it and really want to kill the bad guys.
0: Sure.
1: Luckily, now we know it's all entertainment and it's all about WWE entertaining the audiences. So now we're more family friendly. We're actually PG now, which is incredible for us. Now we tell people to bring your kids, bring your families, and come watch some family entertainment.
0: They kind of got, they did at some point get a little over-sexualized and things like that. So they're backing off of now?
1: They've completely backed off of it. It's a PG programming, so they've barely even swear anymore.
0: They've made an effort for, why do you think they did that? Just to
1: take it back a notch. I mean, it was going so overboard that it was just one of those things that it's like, all right, we went so overboard, you got to bring it all the way back.
0: Right, right.
1: And I think now it makes us more creative. You know, trying different words and different things and different storylines to entice the crowd, not only the kids, but also the young adults, as well as their moms and dads.
0: Have you ever gotten a storyline that they pitch to you and you go, absolutely not?
1: Like it's too overboard?
0: No,
1: I don't think you can ever go too overboard with me. I mean, I was on The Real World. I don't know if you knew that, but I mean, I was on a show where literally I would just get drunk and be stupid. So
0: So you're living within The Real World. You're living with seven people. I mean, I've seen the show, obviously. Everyone's seen that show. It was kind of a groundbreaking show. And I mean, that came out like 25 years ago or something. I mean, it's a
1: back
0: long,
1: when Nirvana
0: long time
1: was
0: ago.
1: Awesome.
0: Yeah. Well, you're from Parma. They still are.
1: Yeah.
0: so there's a lot of bands.
1: Mushroom Head started in the 90s. There's a Cleveland band.
0: They played Roverfest a couple years ago.
1: They are the best.
0: So you're in this house. You have seven people. Is it just utter chaos in there? Is it?
1: We don't have a TV.
0: We have
1: no TV, no radio. I mean, think about what you do when you're bored. You watch TV, you know, you listen to the radio. We're not allowed to have any of that.
0: Mm-hmm.
1: So you just get bored and how do you entertain yourself? Cause drama and create fights and drink, you know? And then they finally got smart and said, hey, we got to get these guys a job or they're just going to sit around all day, do nothing. Because that's what you do. I mean, if you don't have a job, what are you going to do? Sit around and do nothing.
0: Yeah, one of the girl on our afternoon show, she was on The Real World. I don't know what year she was on.
3: Erica, was it Washington or D.C.? I don't know,
0: but she was on that. What did she do? Was her story, didn't she like fake cancer or something to get off the show or something like
3: that?
0: What
3: about that?
0: Yeah. That's what I heard. I don't know if that's...
1: Sounds like a person that would be on The Real World, to be completely honest with you. That sounds about right.
0: When they cast those, are the people that you're living with, for how many months was it?
1: 5 months.
0: 5 months. Are they crazy? I mean, they purposely cast crazy people.
1: I think what happens is you're in a situation where you're in this bubble where you have cameras on you at all times. You don't want to look stupid. You know, whenever you're in a fight, you're just like, all right, whatever. You never do the whatevers anymore. You go, no, this is how I feel and this is how it's going to happen. And that's how the fights start because, you know, you don't want to look stupid on national television. So I always say it's real as real can get on TV. We don't have people telling us what to say. We don't have, we every Sunday we would sit down and talk to a producer and talk to the camera and tell them exactly what's going on during the week and where our mind frame is. And then once you get done with that, you would go back to the house and try to figure out what everyone else was saying about you. And then that's where all the fights would happen because, wait, were you saying this about me? Oh, you weren't. But I just had a question about this.
0: Would the producers tell you like, hey, so-and-so is talking smack about you?
1: No.
0: Oh, they wouldn't.
1: They would hint towards it almost.
0: Gotcha.
1: They would ask questions to make you believe that it's like, well, wait a second. What's she been saying? You know? And so it would egg you on being like, wait a second. Then it's like, then you're amped up when you go home and it's like, what have you been saying about me?
0: Do you ever have any downtime when you're doing that show? Did you ever?
1: Downtime.
0: No, I mean, do you get like weekends where
1: we're off
0: home
1: camera
0: or anything?
1: No.
0: No.
1: You're on camera 24/7 for 5 months.
0: For 5 months.
1: 5 months. So you get used to it.
0: It's, you really do. You, after a while, you get used to it.
1: God, they have so much footage of me. I'm praying to God it never gets on YouTube. You know what I mean? It's like one of those things. Like, I know what they have, and I'm like, oh, God, if this ever get on YouTube.
0: So you, not only that show, but then you're on all these other shows that you mentioned, all of these reality.
1: The challenges were fantastic. I did, like, five of those. I did the reality Fear Factor.
0: Not to sound gay or anything, but, I mean, he's a good-looking guy.
1: Thank you.
0: Were you just getting ridiculous amounts of trim then for years?
1: I had a lot of fun because of The Real World.
0: What are we talking, hundreds?
1: I'm talking like I've had the best 20s of my entire life.
0: You think anything, you're up to 1,000?
1: Let's put it this way. I would go to a club and go and look at the hottest girl in there and go, that girl's coming home with me. And like that, like a click
0: you're
1: of the hand,
0: me.
1: Not a problem, done. Cash her in.
0: Kidding me.
1: It was that easy. Like, I didn't even have to talk to him.
0: Wow.
1: That's the best part.
0: You think now? Well, now
1: I used to get paid to go to clubs. Like, I used to get paid like $3,000 to go to a club and drink and do nothing, like, and just hang out.
0: Just be there.
1: Hey, can you come to our club and we'll pay you and to have fun? Sure.
0: It's like those Jersey Shore guys. Those guys must be living the life right
1: Absolutely.
0: Now.
1: Absolutely.
0: Huh?
1: That's what it was. It's The Real World with Italian guys from Jersey.
0: Do you have a girlfriend now, but do you think you get more action being in the WWE or doing
1: it's
0: all those
1: different
0: reality
1: action.
0: Shows?
1: It's different action. I mean, MTV.
0: Back in the day, they were young and they had teeth. Now, just messing with you. But you think you could get more? Which would be more?
1: I don't know. I don't know if I even.
0: If there's a young guy, and he's like, man, I want to get into entertainment, bang some girls. Should he go out for reality TV or WWE?
1: I would say start with reality TV and do exactly what I did, because you can't make a career out of reality TV, but you can definitely, like I always said, it's not going to make you rich, but it's going to make you famous.
0: Yeah.
1: And, you know, I guess Jersey Shore guys have proved me wrong, because I guess the situation is making like $5 million.
0: He's driving around in a Ferrari.
1: I'm like, you got to be kidding me, man.
0: Matt, you're on with The Miz. The Miz is here for WWE's Raw. Matt, go ahead.
4: Hey, Miz, great fan of yours. How are you?
1: Thanks, man. How are you?
4: Hey. Got a question for you. When you were breaking into the industry years ago, there used to be a place down in Euclid. It was called the Euclid Sports Plant. And Abdullah the Butcher was there wrestling some guy from Parma. Was that you?
1: No, that wasn't me. Thank God it wasn't me.
0: He'd bring
1: out the fork and fork my forehead. I don't think so, buddy. That definitely wasn't me.
4: That's what it was. I had my 9-year-old daughter there with me. And I'll tell you what, because she liked wrestling. But when we went to that and she saw that fork coming and the blood was going everywhere, all over the T-shirt, it freaked her out.
0: How difficult is it in these sort of minor leagues of wrestling? And I mean, is that just a grind before you make it into WWE?
1: Absolutely. It's very, very hard. You drive like 6 hours and you get paid $20. So you basically lost money in order just to get the experience of getting in the ring.
0: What makes someone, and The Miz has to go in a minute, what makes, obviously, like in baseball, for instance, we know a guy who makes it to the major leagues because he is, you know, he's a pitcher and he has a 100-mile-per-hour fastball or whatever. There are a lot of guys that have a dream of becoming a wrestler, but only a few of them make it up to the WWE. What is it? What qualities do you have to make it to that level?
1: It's different qualities. I the best advice I ever got was don't stop. Just keep going, because the thing is, a lot of people will say, I want to be a WWE superstar. And it's like, all right, what have you done to try to become it? Oh, well, I haven't done anything. Did you go to school? Well, I tried it, but, you know, and when they usually start trying to go to wrestling school, they literally will go, this isn't for me. Because then they'll realize the pain and the torment and all the hard work that goes involved.
0: Is it physical or personality, or what is it? What's the number one thing that they're looking for?
1: There isn't number one. It's the it factor. Yeah. I mean, you look at a person on a radio show and you go, this guy has it, or this girl has it. It's that it. It's that something that drives people to want to watch you. Or listen to you, for instance. I mean, you have the it factor. People want to listen to you and hear your interviews, hear your radio show every morning because you have it. What is the main thing that you have? It's just that it factor.
0: It's an intangible thing.
1: Exactly. There's so many valuables. I mean, it's like physically, mentally. Do you have what it takes? Can you go through all the BS that you have to go through with politics and everything like that to get to the top? Can you backstab your friend to get in order to get an extra top guy status? You know,
0: The Miz going to be over at WWE's Raw. I appreciate you coming in.
1: Thank you very much.
0: Who are you wrestling tonight?
1: Some unlucky person. Some unlucky person. I feel sorry for whoever I'm taking down tonight. I'm in my hometown of Cleveland, baby. Yeah, no one's taking me out. I can't lose in Cleveland. I'm not the Browns. Come on.
0: Thank you for coming in. Go see the show. And I'm going to take a quick break. We'll be right back on Rover's Morning Glory. Hang on.
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14: Three staccato cries of Mayday and an eyewitness report of a mid-air explosion is about all that is known this morning of the British Columbia air disaster, which yesterday claimed 52 lives.
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22: and the right,
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24: Most corrupt in history.
25: One of the members of the band Saliva has died. Guitarist Wayne Swinney He died at 59 years old. He had a brain hemorrhage, and I guess they were out on tour. He passed away from a spontaneous brain hemorrhage while they were out on tour. And the band noted that details for the funeral arrangements will be announced shortly. How sad is that? Again, founding member of the band Saliva.
0: When you hear somebody in a band has died, now 59 is not real young.
25: No.
0: And when they go, oh, it was a random brain, don't you immediately, don't you go, I must have been drugs, right? Don't you think that?
1: Yeah, that's what I think, yeah.
0: Yeah.
25: Apparently, just a few hours before his death, Swinney had been hospitalized after he was, quote, discovered in a medical distress. So, very sad. There you go. That's the Shizzy on Rover's Morning Glory.
5: Boom.
25: Why is that?
5: Boom.
25: That's a stupid sound. You're such an idiot.
1: I like it.
0: What is that from?
1: Well, I know it's Ball Rag.
0: Ball Rag?
25: Yeah.
1: What's the
6: boners and foreskins.
20: Because... Are you guys saying click, click, boom?
0: Click, click, boom is the song, Bougie. How do you
25: know?
1: I did not know that. Yeah, didn't he cut a commercial? He had one commercial all the time he was here, and he dropped it in the spot.
6: Yeah, the wing commercial.
0: Our old program director.
25: Yeah.
0: Loners and Foreskins or something.
1: Yeah.
0: Boom.
1: Yeah.
0: Boom.
1: Yeah, somewhere I have that. What the hell is wrong with me? My mom and
0: dad were perfect, but still you don't hear no. I wonder how Ball Rag is doing, Earl.
1: Foreskin special. 12 boners and foreskin special. Brothers.

0: Tom.
1: By the way, that's the best money they ever...
2: Yeah, the boom was even in that.
3: Where's the boom from?
2: What the hell?
1: I don't know if that was from a commercial. He used to just say that.
2: No, but remember, how did we get that clip? We actually took that sound bite from something.

0: asking how he's doing, Rover.
1: Yeah.
0: And in our iHeart Fantasy Football League last year, he actually won. He's still in. He's in Boston, so he still kind of talks to us through Messenger.
2: Does he talk to you?
3: Wait, I found the commercial.
0: Oh, here we go.
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0: You gotta play the beginning again.
4: Boom. That's what's going on in downtown.
0: I love that. Boom.
3: So excited, right?
0: Oh, yeah.
3: Boom. Boom.
1: Apparently, the Brothers Pizza, that ad must not have worked out too well for them because that website is no longer active. Oh. So I don't know. They must have gone out of business or something. But
2: what does the ball rag say? I can name two program directors in all of the jobs that I've had that no longer talk to me. And ball rag is one of them.
1: Okay.
0: Why? What happened at the end?
1: Makes sense.
2: I just don't think he liked me. He didn't like Rover. He'll never talk to Rover again.
0: Well, Rover did that blowout with, look at me, D-head. I think that was the last time he talked to you, Rover.
1: Yeah, he was very angry because didn't he try to say that he didn't have these underage girls over up at his apartment drinking? But the underage girls were actually there in the studio.
2: Yeah.
1: I think they came to be on the hookup or something. They were there in the studio and they're like, yeah, we were just there last weekend drinking with the program director.
0: It's gonna be
1: like, we're 17 or whatever. Yeah.
2: And it all unfolded on the air and he was like sweating profusely.
0: I've never seen him that mad.
5: It was a dynamite.
2: What did he say to you?
0: Oh, no, we just talk about fantasy football. I mean, that's all it is. He just sends me on Messenger, you know, oh, Tom Brady, you think he's really retiring, and can I still play next year, and thanks for the money. That's it.
1: He's got to be, like, 60 years old now. Like, that's sort of hard to...
2: God, ball rag, cool down. Oh, we're not talking about you. God.
0: You have the other one, look at me. It sounds so live. Anytime I hear this, I think it's actually he's in the room with us.
2: It scares me.
3: I have to find it.
0: Because it's so clean.
2: I've not.
3: Oh, yeah, here we go.
6: You're pissing me off right now.
3: No, that's not it. No, the other one.
2: God, he hated us.
6: You're pissing me.
0: I don't know.
1: He didn't hate us. It was that when he got called out. He
0: ran down. Remember, I'll never forget. He walks into the fart box or actually like.
6: Look at me. Ooh, you're pissing me off right now.
0: See how it sounds so clean? When he still worked with us, anytime Charlie would play that, I would think he's in the room. I'd look and go, oh, is he here?
1: Yeah, he only began to hate us when he got busted for that.
0: Yeah, that's where it turned.
2: That's all it takes, Rover.
0: That was it.
2: Then he left shortly thereafter. He's out of here.
1: But then he's like, no, they're lying. And
6: I'm not
1: like,
6: lying, you idiot.
1: Why would this random girl be lying about going up to your apartment last weekend or whatever? Like, what is she? Like, she's a plant or something? She, like, somehow came... Like, it was so weird. And I don't even know the source of those quotes. It could either be that. It could be from that, Charlie. Or it could be from the time when he stole Nads's girlfriend away in Rochester. Do you remember that?
3: Nads was the thing you set up.
1: What do you mean
3: you set up? The whole time we're there... You were like, here, look at ball rag over here the entire time. And that wasn't the upsetting part. No. That had nothing. Nobody's really upset about that. It was when we found out that girlfriend was going over to ball rag's house.
0: Yeah, we're all talking about the same girl here.
3: Yeah.
0: The coming over to girl. Drink.
1: Oh, that was the same girl?
0: Yes.
3: That's why it was so upsetting because it was kind of you. We're really yelling at me because my girlfriend was hanging out with Krista. With this girl, Hannah. She kept hanging out with Hannah. And then it was a big problem because she was underage. And everybody's saying, you got to stop doing that. You got to stop doing that. Then we find out.
1: No, hold on. A little more specifically is that you were going to a radio station bar appearances with this underage girl.
3: I wasn't in town at the time. And you were blaming me for it. Like, I was in Detroit at the time. And anyways,
1: your girlfriend was going to radio station bar appearances with this underage girl.
0: I had a bar crawl.
1: You can't do that.
3: That's what you guys are all saying.
1: That no one can argue that that's a good idea.
3: Well, the main person that argued it was ball rag. And then it turns out as it turns out, was having that same girl over to his apartment.
1: That was underage? Just,
3: yes. So that was kind of the upsetting part.
1: With and drinking?
3: Yeah. We don't know what they were doing. He claims they weren't drinking or anything.
1: No, that's the one girl came in. She don't you remember? It wasn't that Hannah girl. It was a different girl. And maybe it was Hannah's friend or whatever. Do you remember Ballreg came down and because Ballreg's like, no, that girl, they weren't at my apartment. They weren't drinking. And the girl's like, no, he came down. Remember, we called up and said, where are you? And it's here it is in my call history. And you met us down at the parking garage to let us in. And yeah. Ballreg's like, didn't happen. No, it didn't happen.
3: I can't discuss this because last time I did, he got very mad at me and threatened to fire me. So. Last time
1: he's no longer the program director, so he's
3: got connections. He brought me down and said, "What have I done to piss you off? What have I done to you that you're coming after me?" And I was like, "What? I didn't. What did I do?" So yeah, he was very upset with me.
1: Nobody was coming after him. We were just amused.
0: He felt like that. Well, you were outing him.
5: Shake on the missing.
1: The girl's, it was a random girl that came into the studio. She was a

0: with him. He said I could stay at his apartment if I ever went to Boston.
1: Oh, wow.
2: I bet. Of course. Did you ever hook up with him?
0: No, thank you.
2: Oh, look at the look on her face. She's lying. Look at this. There was a hookup. Yes, I could tell. You don't think so?
0: I've hung out with him. I've gone drinking with him with other people.
2: Boom.
0: He was a fun time. I mean, it was nice to me always. I never had a problem.

0: chick. He was talking about her all the time before he hooked up with her.
1: Mads' girlfriend?
0: Yes, because I remember
1: ex-girlfriend or whatever she was. I don't know. She's so hot.
0: Yes.
1: She's beautiful.
0: I remember being at the bar in Rochester, and he's like, that chick is so hot. And I'm like, oh, my God, dude.
1: And I think she was 19, and he was 50 or something.
0: he didn't care.

0: Okay, I think after this, he left.
1: he took them out.
0: Yeah. That was the last straw. Oh, that's so bad.
1: Well, I do have to laugh that current program director, Eager Beaver, I don't know if he said this on the air or if he said this off the air, but Eager Beaver said that he knows Ball Rag because they were like working in the same area there, whatever, in New England. And when Eager Beaver got the job at the radio station as program director, he asked Ball Rag about it. And Ball Rag's response was, good luck with Rover. So Eager Beaver, as far as we know, hasn't been hooking up with 18-year-old girls. But if he does, it's certainly going to come out on the show.
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5: 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And he's like, really? 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And all of a sudden, him saying, let's go play trucks and hang out and play Hot Wheels, I was like, you know what? 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

0: taken heat in the past because I said, be careful if you adopt a kid. And I know a lot of people, they got really angry. They're like, there are so many kids that need to be adopted. Why would you say that be careful adopting? I'll tell you why. Because you're not quite sure what you're getting. You know, if you have your own kid, you know their stock. You know where they came from. You know the genetic makeup of that kid. And if you're not crazy and your significant other is not crazy, then chances are you're going to be okay. Now, Jeffrey Dahmer, you bring that up.
1: Loving household.
0: You have to look at, I don't know much about Jeffrey Dahmer, but I think you also have to look at when they say, oh, totally normal childhood loving household, who has a vested interest in trying to paint that picture? The family does.
2: Yeah, the people that are left alive to tell the story. Right. I mean, they're the ones saying, hey, we're great.
0: Yeah, they don't want to go, no, we were terrible parents, and he was a screwed up kid, and we obviously weren't paying enough attention, and he became a serial killer. Then that's not the way the world works. No one's going to admit to something like that. Now, it is possible. It is possible that your own kid can turn out to be a lunatic. I'm just saying I think it's more rare than if you adopt a kid, because when you adopt a kid, you don't know if that mother was on drugs while the kid was in the womb. You don't know the mental history of both parents, which could be carried on by this kid. There's just a lot of unknowns. And I said I would be hesitant to do that. Well, let me tell you what happened in Madison, Wisconsin. In Madison, Wisconsin, a doctor, Dr. Beth Potter, I think she was about 52 years old, and her husband, Robin, they're both found dead laying off the side of a road or a jogging path, both covered in blood, shot and killed, 52 years old and 57 years old. So police at first, they didn't know exactly what was going on when they were when they found these bodies, this respected doctor. They couldn't think of anyone that would want this doctor dead. And, of course, they started interviewing people and investigating, and they did indeed arrest two people. They arrested a couple of teenagers, I think. Their names are Kari Sanford and Alijah LaRue. Two teenagers. Two guys. And they've charged them with murder. It turns out that this Kari Sanford is the boyfriend of this couple's adopted daughter. So this doctor and her husband, they adopted a kid. They raised this kid. And then her boyfriend, according to police, killed both of these people, these adoptive parents.
3: The adopted kid didn't do anything wrong. It was her boyfriend.
0: Well, that's not entirely clear at this point. I think that we're going to find out that the adopted daughter had something to do with it. Knew what was going on. Maybe not there pulling the trigger, but I think it will come out that she was clued in on this. And here's what happened. And you go, well, okay, well, what? Rover, why are you bringing this up? Here's what happened. So this doctor who is now dead, she was immunocompromised because of medications that she was taking. And her daughter, her adopted daughter and her boyfriend, they brought them into the house. They quarantined with them. And the 52-year-old doctor, she was getting upset because the adopted daughter and her boyfriend were just coming and going as they pleased. Willy-nilly. In and out. Back and forth.
3: Dangerous, yeah.
0: And she said, listen, you guys don't care about anyone but yourselves. I'm immunocompromised. And you're going to get me sick. You're going to infect me with coronavirus. So the teenagers were not taking this seriously, this quarantine. So the doctor and her husband, they got an Airbnb, and they put the teenagers into that Airbnb on lockdown. They said, you got to be in this Airbnb. Well,
2: The girlfriend and the boyfriend?
0: That's right.
2: Their daughter and her boyfriend?
0: That's right. That's my understanding. What's wrong with that? Well, they don't want to be locked down in quarantine. They want to keep coming and going. They want to be like Charlie, going out every day, running errands, living life as you normally would.
3: But they have their own place, Rover. Aren't these young teenagers? Why would you be upset? The parents just bought them their own place.
0: I don't know. There was some sort of dispute over quarantining, Dieter.
3: Okay. Okay.
0: And apparently the teenagers weren't too happy about this. Now, maybe I'm not getting the story entirely accurate. Maybe they did not quarantine the daughter and the boyfriend together. Maybe they quarantined the boyfriend. They said, we're going to pay for your Airbnb. You got to quarantine yourself, but you can't keep coming around here with my daughter. I don't think we have all of the details. We just know that there was a dispute about the quarantining. So what does the boyfriend of the adopted daughter do? He kills the parents. He kills them both. The adopted daughter, she basically says, I'm loyal to my boyfriend. I think she knew what was going on. She had a story that they were together and that he was with me, but it turns out through cell phone records, the police determined, no, they were not together. They can, I guess, look at your location history and tell that the boyfriend was not with the girlfriend. Their cell phones are apart there. So they knew that the daughter was lying. So she at least lied about where the boyfriend was. And maybe she even knew what was about ready to go down, that this boyfriend was going to kill her parents. I don't know. But who would, I mean, that's pretty crazy that if you didn't know anything about it, your boyfriend goes and kills your parents. And then the police ask you about it and you still cover for the guy. That to me indicates that this adopted daughter was in on it somehow. So
2: yeah, she probably gave him like the number to get in the house and everything. I think she's totally involved.
0: Well, they weren't killed in the home. They were killed outside the home, execution style. So I don't know if they went to the house, kidnapped them, took them. I don't know. We don't have all of the details yet, but I think it's further warning. You never know what you're getting yourself into. You're trying to do a good thing. And
1: it's just a rotten kid.
0: It cost them their lives. Cost them their lives.
3: If you adopt a baby from 6 months old, you can't raise it to be a perfect child because it's not your own blood?
0: Well, I don't know how old this kid was when they adopted her. I don't know if she was a baby. I don't know if she was 5 years old. I don't know if she was 10 years old. I don't know if she was 15 years old. I don't know anything about it. Just telling you, you got to be careful.
4: But Rover, couldn't you make the complete opposite example too? Let's say that nobody adopts this kid and then they grow up, they never have any parents or anything, and then they go on to become, you know, the next Unabomber or something because they hate society because they were never adopted. You could argue the exact same thing if they don't get adopted.
2: Good point.
0: Yeah, but they're probably going to kill other people, not me. You know, the people tend to kill those that are close to them. So, you know,
1: so bad.
0: I hate to be selfish, but I'd rather they kill you instead of me. You know what I'm saying?
4: Thanks, boss.
2: Yeah.
0: Zach, you're on Rover's Morning Glory. Good morning, Zach.
5: Good morning, Rover. Yo.
0: Yo, what's happening?
5: Yo, Dieter.
2: Yo.
5: How's it going, everybody? Hey, just wanted to make a comment about what you guys were talking about. I remember hearing this story about 13 years ago about these two kids that went to school together, and they were at a party one night. And from what I remember hearing, totally normal kids, you know, lived normal lives, grew up in the suburbs and everything. They left this party to go murder a fellow classmate, and they succeeded. They did kill her in her home. I think they stabbed her like a crazy amount of times. It was very brutal, and it was a tough thing to watch or hear. But I just remember it striking me that, you know, these kids, you know, a little bit different of a story. You know, they weren't adopted or anything. I believe both of them were, you know, raised by their parents and everything like that. But these were just two sick individuals that just decided to pretty much do something sick. Sometimes you just have people who fly the coop.
0: Well, that is true, but I think that's exceedingly rare. I think that, I don't know what case you're talking about, but I have a feeling that those two, if you're going out as a teenager and you go out and you kill people, I'm guessing you don't have the best parents. I don't think you're being raised in a normal, everyday household if that's the case. I just don't believe that. Now, occasionally you do have a kid that has a mental illness or something like that, but I, I when things like that happen, I tend to point the finger squarely at the parents in situations like that, that they weren't doing
5: enough. Oh, I agree.
0: Yeah.
5: Right. So, I just, when I remember hearing this story, I was very just kind of taken away with the fact that when I heard that they pretty much, from what the story told on the news story, I forget which state this happened in, but yeah, they were just normal kids. But I mean, I somewhat agree. I mean, you know, you rough households, rough parents, you never know what's going to happen.
0: Yeah. Zach, thank you. Yes, Dougie.
1: Robert, your words are so dangerous because there are so many kids that need a great home. You know, and you saying, oh, they're bad seeds. I just think that putting that out there on these public airwaves is just so dangerous for you to do. Because these kids, you're very blessed. You had a family that helped raise you. And look, your dad was in prison when he died.
0: Yeah.
1: Have you ever broken the law? Are you a bad seed? No.
0: Oh, sure,
1: so you can't say, have you murdered anyone?
0: Not yet.
1: Have you-

0: Rover's Morning Glory. Good morning, Sean.
1: Rover, yo, Dieter.
0: Yo, what's happening?
2: Yo.
1: Not much. So I'm adopted. I'm 26 years old. I have cost my parents a litany in medical bills. Insurance helps us out with about $40,000 a month just for four injections once a week.
0: $40,000 a month? What the hell's wrong with you?
1: I have what's called Evans syndrome. It's a one in a million autoimmune disease. It is where my antibodies attack just about everything in my immune system. Platelets, red cells, white cells, hemoglobin, neutrophils, you name it. The normal level for any one of you, if you guys have normal blood counts, your platelets would be around 80 to 400,000. I currently sit anywhere from 5 to 12,000. I've been down to zero before. My white cells have been down to zero. I contracted swine flu. I can't remember which one was worse, if it was type A or type B, but I contracted the worst one. I had swimmer's ear, which progressed into mastoiditis in the inner bone, in the bone in my inner ear. I was in the hospital for a month with that. The bill with that was $750,000.
0: Whoa. What?
1: Sean, you name it.
0: You now. Okay, so what you're saying is you saddled your parents with all of these medical bills because they didn't know your medical history when they adopted you as a baby, yes. I guess, right?
1: Yes, and my adoption was sealed. I tried when I turned 18. I was supposed to be legally allowed to look into the adoption. Supposedly, that's not how it was set up. I called and tried to get information. I was told that even though I was of age, I was not allowed to know anything. So that kind of killed my want to further that investigation to find out who people were. I've since talked to, I believe, what are very distant relatives on my 23andMe, and no one really knows my mother's maiden name. No one's really heard of her in that distant family, so I'm kind of just done looking for that.
0: But they probably don't want to be found by their mutant son with all of the medical conditions. That's probably why they gave you up.
1: That's probably it, man.
0: Now, Sean, with this coronavirus floating around, are you especially susceptible to this?
1: Oh, yeah. I mean, I'm susceptible to anything. I mean, I work on a sod farm, and I've gone in the hospital for 3 days just from literally a tiny, tiny, tiny cut on my finger. Mm. So, I mean, I can't tell you. I mean, my legs look like freaking polka dots with how many times I've had MRSA. I mean, and it's not even my fault. You know, jeez. I used, you know, antibacterial soap and all that mess. It's just me.
0: Man, I mean, how old are you now, Sean?
1: 26. I've been dealing with it for, I'd say, 18 years.
0: Now, do they give you, I mean, I hate to be grim, but do they give you a life expectancy or a prognosis? Because if you're in this bad of shape, it seems like you're due to expire.
1: I owned a motorcycle up until a month and a half ago. I mean, basically, the way I see it is I'm living on borrowed time. My ticket's already punched. I'm just waiting that time out. So it doesn't really matter to me. You know, I'm going to do what I want to do. I mean, I'm obviously going to take it safe, but I'm not going to go out of my way to be, you know, a bubble boy.
0: Yeah. All right.
1: Whatever happens. I try not to drink because it does, you know, thin your blood. Also, I don't like the impairment too much. You know, granted, I'll have a couple beers. Well, not beers, but twisted teas here and there. Maybe a glass of whiskey or something, but not really trying to say too much else on the radio. Not sure who else is listening at my job.
0: All right. So he smokes a lot of weed, Dieter. All right, Sean. Be careful. Stay away from the Rona. Thank you. Dana in Dayton, you're on Rover's Morning Glory. Good morning, Dana.
3: Good morning. How are you?
0: Hi. What's happening?
3: Well, I'm an adopted person. I'll be 41 next month, and I had a great life. I tend to agree with Rover, though. I would not adopt my own child because I think we all have something a little bit off. My older sister was also adopted from a different family, and she's actually no longer with us because she took a turn for the drugs and alcohol side of it, and I'm highly successful. So I think it gives new meaning for the nature versus nurture, because we were both nurtured the same way, but I think her nature to tend to go the wrong way came forward to where
0: you
3: know, my...
0: She died from what?
3: She liver failure. She drank herself to death, pretty much.
0: Drank herself to death.
3: Wow.
0: Yeah. So this is interesting. So you were adopted, and you wouldn't even adopt a kid yourself?
3: No, I would not. Sure. I mean, not saying that they do need to be adopted.

0: but at the same time, I don't know that I'm the type of person that could do it because it takes a special person to do it.
1: Yeah. Yeah.
0: I mean, my parents that adopted me were fabulous and I had a great life, but I think, you know, since they could not have children, that's why they adopted. And then after they adopted myself and my older sister, they actually ended up becoming pregnant. And I have a younger sister that they have this biological to them.
1: Did they love that biological kid more than you, do you think?
0: Well, I'm a middle child, so I'm going to say probably. I'm the kid that counted the presents under the tree during Christmas. You know, uh-huh. I'm that kid, but I'm highly successful, and I did differently with my life than my older sister did. And I actually met my biological mother a couple years ago, and although she's fine, I actually, you know, I wanted to meet her to tell her, thank you, you did the right thing by giving me up. But I'm happy that I was raised in the family that I was raised
1: in. Yeah. All right, Dana, thank you. I appreciate it. And you know, that's interesting that she was adopted and she would not adopt a kid. Tom, you're on Rover's Morning Glory. Good morning, Tom.
2: How you doing? I just totally disagree with your position on this, and I think it's actually ignorant. Do you understand the adoption process, what goes into it at all?
1: Well, I know some people that have adopted kids, but I have not adopted anyone.
2: Well, let me just brief you on the difference here between adoption and natural childbirth. You don't have to do anything to become pregnant. You don't have to do anything to be a parent that way. But when we adopted our son, we had to jump through hoops from medical checks, physicals, criminal background, home, numerous home inspections.
1: But what you're misunderstanding is, you're misunderstanding me. I'm not worried about the parents doing the adopting. I'm worried about the kids. Where'd they come from?
2: I'm not done yet. That's just what they did with us. Many things. And then we get to find out about the biological parents. We got an extensive background check of medical history of their family.
1: Tom, can I ask you a question before you continue on? Do you think that they might try to whitewash some things when you're adopting a kid so that it doesn't seem as bad as it may be with the mother being on drugs or whatever the case may be? I mean, don't you think they might do that? Just kind of like when people make a dating profile, they try to give you that photo from above that paints them in the best light possible, the smallest body.
2: I'm sure that could be the case, but I'll tell you, I have my son's adopted, and he's fantastic. I wouldn't have it any other way. And his mother stayed at home to be a stay-at-home mom, and that I think that helps. And I have friends that they had kids the natural way. They're degenerates. So,
1: sure. You know, those are probably bad parents. Look, I'm not saying that it's... look, it's probably a very small number of adoptive kids that turn out to be rotten because you don't know the history of that kid and the parents that birthed that kid. So it's probably a small number. I'm just being honest about it. I mean, I would be wary of it.
2: Your honesty is, I think, insulting to the adopted kids out there. I take offense to it because my son's a good kid. And, you know, there's enough negativity out in this world. And you to just be so negative and say, oh, adopted kids are bad because you don't know.
1: I didn't say all adopted kids. You're putting words into my mouth. I didn't say that. All I said was I would be wary of doing it myself. That's all I said.
2: That's the impression you're putting out there isn't that way you are. You're taking the calls of all these people that have issues with the doctor.
1: I took your call too, right?
2: Yeah, first one. And you're just putting the negative vibe out there. I think it's unfair.
3: Yep.
1: No negative vibe.
4: Ignorant.
1: Oh, yeah, okay.
4: Ignorant.
1: Right. Tom,
4: yes,
1: thank you. I appreciate it.
2: You want to cut me off because you don't want to air.
1: I just said I'm done with you. It's not like you're schooling me or you're proving me wrong or anything. You can have as much time as you want if you're interesting.
4: Schooling.
2: Well, you know what, Rover? Nobody will ever school you, and you'll never admit you're wrong on anything. That's just your nature.
1: Right.
2: I didn't plan on changing your mind at all. I just wanted to say my piece that you're not being fair to the adopted kids out there, because there's a lot of wonderful, caring parents out there.
1: Didn't I just say it's a small percentage? What do you mean I'm not being fair? I'm being honest. It's a small percentage, but it's something you got to think about.
2: Well, you got to think about it when you have kids, period.
1: No, not really. You don't have to think about is the mother on drugs and the kid's going to have some sort of mental condition because of it. Ugh. Or you don't have to think of it. Is there a history of mental illness, schizophrenia, that sort of stuff, bipolar disorder? You don't have to think about that because you know the history of you and your significant other. So you don't have to think about that. You got to worry about other things, but you don't have to worry about that.
2: No, not necessarily, because you might have a one-night stand. You don't know the history.
3: You can't have a one-night stand and accidentally adopt, so I don't understand why you keep bringing that up. Like, a person that wants to adopt is going to go through all these hoops. The same person, they could have kids. Maybe they go through. Okay, go ahead. You talk. All right. It's going to be interesting. Go ahead. Why don't you just adopt more kids? Just adopt a bunch. Just do it. You like adopting kids? Adopt 10 of them today.
2: Charlie, go ahead and talk. But the way this is set up, I can't hear until a couple seconds into it that you were talking. I'll let you talk. You don't have to be rude.
5: Yeah, rude, man.
1: Yeah, Charlie, rude. You know what? Maybe you're right. See, it proves that kids that aren't adopted could be rotten, too. Charlie, you're rotten, Charie. All right, Tom, Charlie, thank you. All right. I had enough of that. The guy, you know, he's so into it because he's close to it, so he's not thinking straight of what I actually said. I didn't say all are bad. I said it's something you got to worry about. All right, I've got to take a break. We'll be right back on Rover's Morning Glory. Hang on.
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0: Every morning show has a host. Ours just happens to have crapped his sweatpants while riding a scooter. Top that, Howard Stern. It's Rover's Morning Glory.
17: All right, a lot of times people ask us, hey, where did this sound clip come from? Well, what's the origin story behind this? You'll hear Charlie play stuff on the air. And we're going to play a little game here that will explain the origin story of some of those clips. You'll be able to guess what is the origin. If you get it correct, you score a point. The person with the most points at the end of the contest gets a Borderline Spectacular t-shirt, the inaugural t-shirt of the month from Mr. Jeffrey LaRoque. 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Caller 30 and 31, we're looking for you. And get you ready, get you on. And you will be playing against each other And whoever has the highest score wins the shirt. Yes, Jeffrey, you're hovering. What is it?
5: No, I'm not hovering. I'm just waiting to see how the game goes.
17: And, oh, all right.
5: So, yeah.
17: I'm sure there will be some Jeffrey clips in there, I'm guessing.
6: It's got to be.
17: What
6: come
17: is
6: on.
17: The origin of that Jeffrey clip? Charlie, you ready back there?
6: I'm ready to go, boss.
17: Got your fingers ready? You got all your clips ready to go? Okay.
6: And if you want to know how the game will work, like this. I'll play a clip like this.
18: Glover's Morning Glory.
6: Pull up! Pull up! And then you just have to answer, what is that from? Who is that?
17: All right.
6: Who is it? And what's it from?
17: Is that not one of the? Is that not one of the clips?
6: That's not one of the clips
17: in the game. Okay, so explain to us. So the origin, just as an example here, play that clip again. And now the origin of that
19: is. Who is it?
6: Yeah, who is it?
17: That
6: because okay. Actually, well, it's hard to tell.
17: That we know. I think most people know that that's Dieter, but maybe not. That's Dieter in a very strange voice. Dieter has tried to claim that we have doctored his voice.
20: No, not that one. It was the other one. The
17: what?
20: The what one is doctored?
17: No, that's
20: not, amplified.
6: That's not doctored.
17: No.
6: So then you'd have to answer, like, what's that from? What's Dieter talking? It's Dieter. What's he talking about? You can't, you know, you'd say it's about his driving a plane and how they test you on the plane. And then I'll play the clip so you can get the background.
20: I can do it. I can do it. It's in blood.
6: This is the toughest thing I've ever. They risk crashing a plane so that somebody can just pass their stupid test.
20: You have to do it. You're not 10 feet off the ground. They go, pull up, pull up. No, you're in the air. And you're just the guys.
17: Yes, he was talking about his uncle taking flight lessons.
20: No, the pilot test, yeah.
17: It claims that they put a bag over your head and then just point the plane right at the ground.
20: And then they take the blindfold off and they make you recover. Mm-hmm. That's one of the tests. You guys didn't believe me.
17: I don't think that's one of the tests.
6: I still don't believe you. Just because you said it in a high-pitched voice doesn't make me believe you.
20: It is true. Talk to anybody that's a pilot, Rob. That's one of the tests.
17: They put a bag over your head and then they pull it off at the last minute.
20: Or blindfold and disorient you. And then you have to recover. You have to go and be like, okay, what's going on? What's the navigation? Recover the plane. Yes, that's part of the test.
17: I don't think it's part of the test. I've never...
20: Talk to a pilot. Did you ever take that flight lesson that they bought for you? They spent $100 for you to take a flight lesson?
17: No, we gave it to Jeffrey.
20: Yeah, where'd it go?
17: Jeffrey, did you ever take that flight lesson?
5: No, I never did, but I remember...
20: What a waste of money.
5: Well, wait till I tell you this. I remember, like, when I cater planes, and sometimes a flight crew will come in, like the flights that are just, like, originating for the day.
20: Right.
5: And they'll do the pre-checks on the aircraft. They'll check all the emergency systems.
20: Oil pressure.
5: Well, let me finish. I'll hear an audio thing go, fire, right, engine, fire, left, engine, like that, you know? Or it might say,
20: fire,
5: wind
20: fire.
5: Shear, wind shear, like that. Or pull up, pull up.
20: They use that in planes now, my voice?
17: Manufacturers, Boeing and Airbus, now using your voice.
20: I should be paid for that.
5: Or for the pull-up one, they'll use that voice probably.
20: You think?
17: Warning.
5: Who knows?
17: Terrain.
5: Pull-up, pull-up.
17: Terrain.
5: Pull-up, pull-up.
17: All right, let's go to caller 30. Good morning. Who's this?
21: This is Rick.
17: Rick. All right, Rick. Are you a show expert? Are you a lifelong fan of the show, or are you a newer fan?
21: I've been listening ever since you've been on.
17: Okay, all right. So he might have heard many of these clips. He may have a good idea of what's what the origin story is on these clips. All right, so Rick, how old are you? Where are you from?
21: I'm 55, and I'm from Cleveland.
17: All right. Let's go to caller. You stay on the line. Let's go to caller 31. Good morning. Who's this?
22: Hi, Rover. This is Lisa.
17: Hi, Lisa. How old are you?
22: I'm 49. I'll be 50 next month.
17: All right. Now, are you a big fan of the show, a newer fan? How do you think you're going to fare in this game?
22: I am the biggest fan, and I'm going to win.
17: All right. Ooh. She's going to win. Okay.
20: Confident.
17: All right. Now, the highly sought after and beautiful borderline spectacular ringer tee up for grabs here during this game. All right, we'll go. The first clip is for contestant number one, Rick. Charlie, go ahead, hit us.
5: Adrenaline rush, baby! Adrenaline rush, I did it!
17: Okay, Rick, who is that and what's the origin behind that?
21: I believe it's Jeffrey, but I'm not positive on the thing.
20: No guess?
21: My head is ceiling fan. Yeah, I don't know.
6: Well, I felt like this is an easy one.
17: Wow, I thought that this would be easy as well. Yeah.
6: Did she steal?
17: Can she steal? Do we have any opportunity for a fan steal? To steal?
1: You're the boss, man.
17: It's points. You get 2 points for a correct answer, 1 point for a steal. Okay. Lisa, you have the opportunity, since he did not have an answer, you can steal this for 1 point. Who is that, and what's the origin of it?
22: So that's definitely Jeffrey, and that was when he went up in the plane, where he like blacked out. The stunt pilot.
17: All right, we sent him on a stunt pilot plane. All right, the answer, Charlie.
6: Very close, but
20: that's wrong.
17: No, that is wrong.
6: It is from League of Extraordinary Morons, season 2. Episode 1, here is the video of it.
1: Jeffrey could be making his way. Dieter, you can't pull your chain.
20: Yeah!
1: Unbelievable! Jeffrey LaRocque has won the first League of Extraordinary Morons Challenge.
20: I win! Based on you! Based on all the haters! I win this bitch!
1: Adrenaline rush, baby! Adrenaline rush, I did it!
20: I love adrenaline rush as he's laying down on the ground, just exhausted. Yeah, real adrenaline rush.
17: All right, no so points. No points here for anyone. All right, wow, that's... all right. Next clip goes to contestant number 2, Lisa. She has the first crack at this. Play it, Charlie.
20: Lies!
17: This one I think is going to be a little bit tougher.
6: I think if
17: you didn't get that adrenaline rush, baby, I don't think you're going to get this one. Lisa, who is that? And what's the story behind that?
22: All right, well, that's definitely Dieter. So I think that was the Four Loko. And it wasn't Fast Keith. Someone came into the studio and he was challenging their... Oh, shoot. Was it Keith, maybe?
17: Oof. Boy, this is a real borderline answer.
6: I say, if you're going to want me to judge,
17: I think that I'm going to give it to her.
6: Yeah, I would say give it to her.
17: I think she's accurate enough. It was not Sass Keith. It was our program director, Bomo. Dieter was drinking a bunch of Four Locos, and our program director came in to try to stop it. And our program director was, we'll play, I'm sure, the origin here in just a second, but he was trying to be like, no, I'm cool, man. We just had to stop this. I mean, but I'm cool, I know. I'm a drinker myself.
20: Yeah.
17: The guy never touched a drop of alcohol.
6: Here's the clip.
2: This is no joke, this stuff, huh?
19: I am surprised that it's legal.
20: Drink it!
6: The rage.
20: Drink it! I'm sober as a goat. Drink. I've not done anything different.
19: Sure. How often do you drink? I'll have some beers once a week, man.
20: Lie! Lie! Lie!
17: That was indeed a lie. There's no way that Bomar, former program director, drank a beer once a week.
20: No, he was trying to be like cool, one of the guys. Like, right. I drink, I can hang. Mm-hmm. I know what you're going through.
17: All right, so Lisa, you've scored 2 points.
6: Two.
17: For getting that correct. All right, Rick, you have some catching up to do. Contestant number 1, next clip is for you. Hit him, Charlie.
23: Okay. Sodomocystic relationship.
17: I got to be honest. Hard. I don't think I know the origin.
23: Sodomistic relationship.
17: I know the clip for sure. That's funny, but all right, Rick.
21: Yes.
17: What is?
21: That's
24: go.
17: Rick, are you there?
21: Yeah, I'm here.
17: All right.
21: I thought you were still talking.
17: What is the origin behind that clip?
21: That was Jeffrey. This morning, wasn't it?
20: This morning?
21: Talking about this stuff. Yeah, wasn't that just this morning you guys were talking about this stuff?
3: No, not this morning.
21: That's all I can. I just could have sworn you guys were just talking about this stuff this morning. Now you had him saying all that stupid thing.
3: Well, we did have him saying, right, Charlie. Well, I guess we go to Lisa. You get to. Do you want to try and steal Lisa for 1 point?
22: Well, it's definitely Jeffrey, and he was talking about the movie that B2 likes that you guys saw. It's a terrible movie.
3: I've seen all three of them, I think, or four, or however many there are.
22: Yeah, it's the guy with the girl in the room. Oh, shoot. I don't know the name of the
6: movie. I say you give it to her. I mean, what do you think?
3: Well, is that the actual origin? Because I'm not even sure of the origin of
6: Twilight.
3: That clip.
6: It's not Twilight, Roman.
3: No, it's a number.
22: No, not Twilight.
3: It starts, the first word is a number. Blank of blank.
20: I think she needs it. She needs to say it, Rover.
4: Yeah, I think so, too.
20: At this point, she needs to say it.
7: Because there's so many different things.
3: If it is indeed from a movie,
6: explain the movie.
20: He's done tons.
22: It's the rich guy.
6: Okay.
22: It's the rich guy, and she goes to the interview, he wants to show her the...
3: 50?
22: The room... 50 Shades of Grey.
3: There you go. All right. Is that indeed the origin of that clip,
6: Let's
3: Charlie?
6: Watch.
3: All right, Jeffrey. You want to go see 50 Shades of Grey?
23: I call it, now there's a term I had to pick from IMDb. Serial, it's called sodomistic relationship.
6: I've heard of that.
3: All right.
6: One more time.
23: Sodomistic relationship.
20: Wait, I said something clean. Ready? Go.
23: Let's just say it was a strange bondage sexual relationship.
3: You went to IMDb to get this particular phrase.
23: It's a word. It's a long word.
3: Okay, what's the word?
23: Sodomistic relationship.
3: There you go. So that is indeed the origin. Lisa, 3 points.
22: Yay!
3: Okay, Rick, this next one goes to Lisa, contestant number two. She gets first crack at this, for 2 points. Stop looking at the time, Douchey. She's over here because we have a guest. I don't care if that guest comes out 20 minutes late. We're finishing the game. Just shut up over there.
20: Yeah, what's he doing? The guest is asleep.
3: Oh, my God. What? She keeps looking at the clock.
8: Yeah,
3: and
8: why is there what time it is?
3: All right. Hi. Next clip.
6: I'm
3: going to
6: change the sheet a bit, but.
3: Okay, go ahead.
6: Here we go. Ready, Lisa?
22: Ready.
10: Arnold Palmer.
3: Boy, it's hard.
6: You think that's hard?
20: That's really hard.
3: Well, it's hard to play it again, Charlie.
10: Arnold Palmer has died.
3: All right, Lisa, do you know what is the origin of that clip that's played frequently on the show?
22: That is the newscaster that was having a stroke on TV.
3: Rick, that is incorrect. Rick, would you like to try a steal?
25: I'm not sure who that is. Dang. That was kind of hard. Can you hear that one more time?
20: Yeah, take a guess.
10: Arnold Palmer.
25: I have no guess on that. I'm sorry, man.
3: Charlie, the origin of that is what?
6: That's a news lady that works with us that screwed up saying Arnold Palmer's name the day he died.
3: She was not having a stroke.
6: No.
3: She sounded like it.
6: Here's the clip.
10: Good morning, Bill. Golf legend Arnold Palmer has died. Hard one to say. Fox News Sports contributed.
3: All right. Okay. Rick, this next clip is to you for 2 points. Go ahead, Charlie.
6: I saw it.
3: Oh, okay. Do you know the origin of that clip?
25: I don't know. Sounds like Dieter. And I don't know. It sounds like Dieter talking about Bigfoot.
3: Talking about Bigfoot.
6: I saw it.
3: That is incorrect. Lisa, for the steal for 1 point.
22: That was Rob, and he saw it when his girlfriend was setting up gangbangs.
3: That's well, play the clip, Charlie.
4: Sarah, why don't you tell him about the guy who died, whose obituary listed you as his girlfriend and my son as his? What about that? Oh, okay.
20: So wait, is it your son or this guy that died? In the
4: newspaper? It's mine. I had him DNA tested to make sure. But this is the stuff. That's what you deal with.
7: No, Rob, you didn't even know about the DNA test. Your mom clipped my son's hair while he was sleeping. Your family is sick, okay?
4: Yeah, they had to protect me.
20: Did you ever bring Ben around this guy?
7: No, he's never even seen him.
4: A lie and a half, because the guy, my mom went to this man's funeral when she saw the obituary, and his friend showed my mother a picture of Benjamin with this strange guy. That's what I'm talking about, Prover. I got a 3-year-old that's getting drunk around that he shouldn't be. He shouldn't be involved in this crap.
7: True, Rob. I want to see that picture.
4: It was on your phone, too, Sarah. I saw it. You just don't know your lies. You lie so much.
3: I saw it. All right, I'll give her a point. I don't know if it was he setting up gangbangs.
6: It was all the same.
3: It's the same.
20: That was the next line.
3: I'm pretty sure.
20: I saw you doing gangbangs. I think if you keep playing that,
6: yeah.
3: Pretty sure it's related to gangbangs.
8: It's definitely in the same.
6: Yeah. It's the same
20: same crying
4: and
20: episode.
4: And you're setting up gangbangs behind my back. How do you think that makes me feel?
3: All right, that's 1 point to Lisa, who, if my tabulation is correct, has 4 points. Rick has 0. All right, this goes to Lisa for 2 points.
6: Okay, she won. I think this might be kind of tough.
9: You are a pee-faced applehead.
20: Oh.
3: All right.
9: You are a pee-faced applehead.
20: That's tough.
3: What's the origin of this, Lisa?
7: That's Tomas talking about his father.
3: that's correct. I'll take that as an answer,
6: we'll
3: Charlie.
6: It. All right, this was a cartoon that Jeffrey's son made once, and it's Jeffrey's son. Or this is you'll see Jeffrey's dad here, or Jeffrey.
7: What?
6: Let's watch.
9: I'm Jeffrey LaRocque. I'm a bad singer and pooed my pants. And my nickname is Fluffy Horse. I'm going to call my son names. Hey, Thomas.
11: Yes, Dad?
9: You are a punk butt, bad butt, little ear, pee-face applehead, phone head. You're the worst, ugliest kid I ever seen. Get your effing face out of my face.
3: Wow. So that is
9: the. You are a pee-face applehead.
3: So it's actually technically it's Jeffrey calling his son a pee-face applehead, but I think we'll give her that answer. All right, that means that I believe we can declare Lisa the winner. Really? Yes.
12: Wow.
3: All right, Lisa. All right, I'm going to put you on hold here, Lisa. She got many of those correct. Rick. You just did terribly. What can I say?
25: I know. Congratulations to her. Thank you very much.
6: All right, Rick. Rover. All right. Hold on. A sticker for
3: All right. So Lisa gets a Borderline Spectacular Ringer tee. 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We'll be right back on Rover's Morning Glory. Hang on.
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6: We don't fact check, we vibe check. And right now the vibes

0: Anyway, someone may be going crazy. I don't know what this means, but I was emailed this earlier this morning. They believe that NADS is going crazy.
1: Oh, thank God.
2: Dieter's like, shoot.
1: All right.
0: This person said, I don't know who this person is. I don't know anything about this, but he said, when I woke up this morning, I had 3 missed calls and 7 text messages from NADS. They all came between 10 and 11, or between 11 p.m. and midnight last night.
1: Guy or girl?
0: Well, he goes by Dong Bobbler, so
1: it's gotta be a guy.
0: I don't know.
3: Oh, it's a guy.
0: Here are the text messages that he sent in. He sent in a screen grab.
1: This ain't good.
0: Yo, Brian, it's NADS. You want to chat? 10:57. Call me, dude. 11:03. Come on, man. 11:10. Call me. Record it. Let's chat, babe. 11:22. 11:33 is just a sad face. 11:43. What's wrong, buddy? Then I hate pussies. You are a fat pussy, the fattest of pussies. NADS writes to this guy.
1: So this went on for an hour.
0: Yeah, NADS is just texting this guy nonstop for an hour in the middle of the night last night.
2: You okay?
0: At midnight.
1: Yeah, he's up late. He did call him babe. So it's for sure a guy, though.
3: Oh, it's a guy.
1: Okay.
0: And what is this? What does this mean? This guy says you're losing it.
3: I might be losing it, but I initially thought this is the guy that emails a million times a day. And
0: how do you have his phone number?
3: Someone gave it to me. I got all of his information.
2: Oh my God. Wait, is he a NADS hater?
3: Oh yeah, he's the guy that emails from 10 different accounts, spends 20 hours a day just writing essays.
0: Now, let me ask you a question. So you get this guy's phone number and then you just start texting him out of the blue?
3: Well, no, I wanted to talk to him. Like, seriously, this was just I wanted to reach out and just have a chat because, like, I just...
0: What a dumb idea. Yes.
3: I know.
0: How stupid.
2: He already told you.
0: What a dumb idea.
1: And he has your number now?
3: Yes. I mean, that was the big mistake.
1: That's the mistake.
0: The whole thing is stupid. I'll just be able to reason with this guy who sends 800 emails a day about how much he hates me. I'm sure if I just get on the phone with him, he'll like me.
1: Right. And give him my number.
3: I mean, this has been going on for a while, and I had a talk with Doogie probably like a year ago when, like, I was losing it again. Like, it was all getting to me, and she gave me advice.
0: Because of Dong Bobbler?
3: No, because of everybody. And, like, she gave me great advice. She was like, just ignore it. Don't take it. And it's actually advice that I took, and I've been just staying away from everything.
2: What
3: set me off is when he just completely disregarded the privacy of my parents and was going after trying to find the details of their divorce, going to different courts and looking up their court records. And
0: that's all public record, though.
3: The thing is, I mean, they're not part of the show. And that's, like, that's over the line to me. And it got me to the point where this guy's got information, like, where I live, where my girlfriend lives, where my parents live.
2: Nobody knows that. Nobody sees that. Nobody knows what's going on.
3: No, the thing is he obviously... He has no boundaries whatsoever. So he could, it's not out of the realm of possibility that this guy could just show up. Like, he could. He could be taking pictures, had taken notes. It's not crazy. Like, this guy's insane. So, and my niece is around at my dad's house. So, like, this guy could do it. Like, it's not that crazy of a thought. So I wanted to just have a chat with him. And then he ignored me.
0: NADS may be losing it, because that's a really bad plan.
3: It was a bad idea. I mean, the first
4: now,
3: thing.
4: The now, worst the, plan.
0: It's a terrible plan, especially because it's at midnight at night. Like, what made you think, you know, I really want to have just a man-to-man talk with this guy because I'm so concerned about my niece. I'm going to start texting the guy at midnight.
3: Well, I started texting him, like, at 10:30 or whatever.
0: 10:57.
3: And then it got 11
0: me... 11 o'clock.
3: Yeah, 11, sorry. Okay. Then it started getting me more upset.
0: But what makes you think that... I mean, who's going to answer a text at 11 o'clock at night?
3: He's up writing about me until 2:30 in the morning.
2: Where is he writing? How are you seeing it?
3: All online. I'm not going to give him the credit.
2: So I thought you weren't going to go on Reddit.
3: Oh, I don't go.
2: I don't know, dude. Call Charlie if you're about to do something stupid like that. He's up.
3: Well, it started with like a good... I just wanted to talk to him. Like, seriously, just like hash it out. And then he just wasn't responding. But I know he's still...
0: How do you know he wasn't asleep?
3: Because he writes about me till 4 in the morning and he gets up at 6:30 to do it again.
0: Maybe this night he just might have been asleep. I mean... He could
2: he's
0: have
2: sitting back
0: legitimately
2: laughing.
0: Been asleep.
1: He wakes up to all these messages and
3: no
1: his
3: days
1: phone.
3: Off for this guy.
0: Oh, yeah. You've now just really emboldened the guy. He knows
2: won.
0: How under your skin that he is.
3: Well, he's gonna, emboldened anyway.
0: He's going to put the pedal to the metal now. I mean,
3: well, he's already encouraged. I mean, he gets 10 emails on a day, so it's just like it's not anything. But I don't think I did anything.
0: Wait a second. You're maintaining that all the negative Nads email in is just him with different names?
3: No, he has a tell in his emails that I know it's him, and he writes. I mean, he has 15 different accounts, and he proudly admits it. So it's like, I don't know. Yeah, I went off the rails.
2: Why don't you stay? And so your parents are divorced, and he's finding out stupid stuff. Who cares?
3: Like, I care. I mean, if the love, when he starts coming after like my loved ones, whether it be my girlfriend or my parents, like,
0: but what did he do? How did he come after them?
3: Well, he just knows everything about them. And again, like my parents' divorce, like I was, again, it's a really serious thing, and it's not going great. So the details of their divorce should remain private, at least from the show. And this guy's going and calling courts and trying to get details on my parents' divorce. Just leave them alone, dude.
2: So they're fighting about money? No, okay, everybody fights about money.
0: Yeah, how do you know he's calling the court?
3: I don't know.
2: Fact that you're saying that and making it a bigger deal so it's private, I get it, but we can figure it out. Who
0: cares? That really only amps people up to try to figure out what is so bad about this divorce. Is she making claims like he's... Papa Nads is abusive or something?
1: Well,
0: I'm just asking, what could it be that's so bad?
2: Figuring out money and stuff. Like, but the fact that he knows that gets
0: I just
2: to you,
0: love this plan. I love it. Like, at 11 o'clock last night.
1: Yeah, can we put this back up? How's he started again? Does he say hi?
0: Yo, yes, Brian, it's Nads. You want to chat? Call me, dude. Oh, come on, man. Call me. Record it. Let's chat, babe.
1: So it's nice there. And then it turns, right? It turns at 11:30 after 40 minutes of waiting.
0: And then the sad face. Then, what's wrong, buddy? Then, I hate pussies. You are, period, a fat pussy. The fattest of pussies.
1: Do you think maybe he didn't... He's like, this can't be Nads.
0: Is Nads...
2: Charlie, did you know he was going to do
0: this? Is he inebriated at this point?
1: That's the thing. It's late at night.
0: It's late at night. And I mean, who
1: takes
0: his
1: sleeping pill?
0: Who does
1: right?
0: this?
3: I haven't told him to call me. I mean, you'd be able to tell.
0: It's illogical. This is the worst of worst plans that you're going to, some internet tough guy that you're going to call at 11 o'clock at night to try to hash things out.
1: Did you take your sleeping pills, Nads?
3: No, I was completely sober. And then that's probably... If I was drunk or on drugs, like, I'd probably be more chill.
0: Charlie, did you know of this plan, or did you know
4: this plan? No.
0: Did you know how bad this guy was getting to Nads?
4: I had an idea he was getting Nads upset. I mean, the guy is, like, he has a real problem. He's obsessed with Nads to the point where it is 12 hours a day he's typing about Nads, sending in emails. He's going to court. He's getting court records and... detailing Nads is like when.
0: But welcome to the club. When Charlie, you're used to people getting court records on you. And
4: oh yeah,
0: me,
4: no, yeah. Peter, yeah.
0: And
4: no, not to me. Yeah, but no, this guy like pays. He pays the money to like some of them are sealed, so he'll pay the $5 or whatever to unseal them to get so that he can then send them to you. Like this guy's life.
2: I haven't seen these.
0: So.
4: You've put them all on the air. All of them. The motorcycle accident.
0: That wasn't sealed.
4: Oh no, he had to pay money to get that. That was not free because I attempted to get it and it cost money. And I said, I'm not going to do that because I'm not going to pay my money.
0: Thank you to Dong Bobbler for providing that info to us.
4: Yeah, no. And it's just that's all he does. His life is consumed with Nads. And it is, I'd say, crazy.
0: And why do you think that is, Nads?
3: His life is consumed.
0: Yeah, why is he? Why does he have it out for you?
3: He's a fat loser. I don't know. He's got a wife and kid at home and he's concerned with me. And if you're telling me that he's not ignoring any parental or spousal responsibilities to type about me for 15 hours a day. I'd call you a liar. I'm sure that's not going great. But actually, it is kind of flattering if I provide any... He might hate me the most on the show, but I'm obviously the most entertaining to him in his life because that's what he spends his time doing. So I don't know...
2: Don't you just ignore him on social... I'm guessing it's social media?
0: Like, where are you being bombarded with this stuff?
3: Every morning for a half hour, I come in a good mood and then... Rover's like, cracks his fingers, he's like, let's talk about this.
2: So now he's not going to show up tomorrow. He's going to pull a root beer Dieter.
1: Oh, come on.
2: Oh, my God.
0: No, that's crazy. Even Nads isn't that crazy.
2: Yeah. Because there's a couple of emails? Is that what it is?
3: No, it seriously is. I mean, he crossed the line. Like, he's got no boundaries.
2: Because your parents divorced.
3: Well, and just my family in general and my girlfriend, like... The dude writes a 5,000 word essay about my girlfriend getting boned in a, by someone else. It's just like, it's over the line to me. You come after me all you want, but when you start coming after my family members, like
0: but,
3: my
0: but
3: loved
0: who
3: one.
0: Sees that? No one sees that. Your family members don't see it.
3: Wait, right? Are you talking about like the stuff he posts and stuff?
0: Right. Yeah.
3: Oh, no. No,
0: so
3: nobody.
0: Who cares?
3: Nobody really sees it. I mean, it's
0: so
3: just his crew of flunkies that.
0: But if you. I just don't know why you care. I mean, you're the only one that sees it. You're
2: you
0: the only one getting angry at this.
2: Out.
3: No, because again, and I think you even told me, like, don't go looking for something you don't want to find. And it's just like, that's exactly right. So, like, I've done my best to ignore everything. My girlfriend's obsessed with it. I'll go, like, read it all the time. And I say, don't tell me what's going on unless it's something that concerns me. And then it was just stuff
0: why
3: about...
0: Why is she seeking it out? That's just dumb.
3: I told her not to, but she just does, so I don't know.
0: Yeah, B2 does not look at social media, doesn't look at Facebook or Twitter or Reddit or whatever the hell people are posting. You know, they post mean stuff about her, too, I'm sure.
2: Oh, I don't read it. I can't handle
0: it. I don't
2: that.
0: Read any don't of read, this
2: no.
0: stuff.
2: God, no. I know people hate me every day.
1: Do we meet this guy before?
0: I don't know.
1: I remember
0: I
1: one
0: know
1: time we were
0: is.
1: Out on a bus trip and somebody came up to us and they were a huge Nads hater. I thought you said something to me, Rover, like, oh, that guy, he's...
0: Oh, I don't know.
2: Do you know
1: this
2: Charlie?
1: Was the same guy.
4: No, I don't know him, no.
2: Oh, you okay. met him?
0: CG Min says that in the Mama and Papa Nads divorce, it has gotten very contentious. They're actually fighting for custody of baby Nads.
1: Yeah. Well, nobody wants him.
0: Neither one wants
1: yeah,
0: him.
1: You take him. No, you take him. No, you take him.
3: I've already made that joke, but good one.
2: Funnier now.

0: freaking weird, man. That's really weird.
1: I just wanted to hash it out. I really just wanted
0: but
1: to have
0: why at 11 o'clock at night? What was the trigger point? Why? Yeah. Why not do that, like, today after the show on your way home at noon? Why would you do it at 11 o'clock midnight?
1: Maybe I do think my most irrationally at night, but I don't know. It just seemed like a good idea.
0: So was there a trigger that caused you to do this?
1: No, not really. I wasn't even, again, actively seeking it out. It's just...
0: So just at 11 o'clock last night, you thought to yourself, you know, let me pick up my phone. That guy that sends emails in about me, let me just text that guy.
1: Yeah, basically.
0: There's no way. There must have been a trigger. No one, no.
1: No, and I'll admit.
0: Randomly?
1: I'll admit that, I mean, he has been getting to me, which is, it's almost embarrassing because, like, I'll make fun of him for posting about me for 20 hours a day, but then he's, like, he's leaking into my own personal life, and I'm thinking about him. But, yeah, I mean, it's just boiled up. I just wanted to have a chat, maybe, like, talk about it and end it. But then I just opened up a can of worms.
0: Why at 11 o'clock at night.
2: That's what's odd.
1: I mean, I don't know. I mean, it was just...
0: You didn't see something? You didn't read something? It was just all of a sudden at 11 o'clock, you're laying in bed. Or are you in bed? Or
1: no, I wasn't in bed yet.
0: You're on the couch.
1: Yeah.
2: Is your girlfriend there?
1: No. So she would have stopped me from doing this.
0: At 11 o'clock, you're just sitting on the couch, and you think to yourself, huh, now's a good time to text that guy. I mean, there's got to be... There's more... There has to be.
1: There really isn't. I mean, he's just... Again, like, I think about it a lot. So, it's just...
3: Rubber, you're thinking like a rational person.
1: Yeah. Uh-huh.
3: You have to remember that Nads is crazy. And things will just eat him up inside.
0: Nonstop? Like, I understand if you see something that the guy posted and you're like, that son of a bitch,
3: it gets worse the more he's alone. He just... Him and his thoughts thinking of it. And it works himself up. And then he will do something stupid like this. If he was distracted in any other way, he wouldn't have done it. But he's just sitting there. And that's what he's thinking about. This guy who's trying to... I mean, this guy's trying to ruin Nads' life. This is what he wants. He's doing it. He's
0: a bang-up job.
2: He's doing this. How could he really ruin his life? Honestly.
3: He's attempting to get Nads fired, I'd say, on a daily basis.
2: How would Nads get fired? There's no way Nads can get fired.
3: Just attempting to, like, the screen grabs. Is Nads high every single day? He posts a picture.
2: Nads will screw up on his own.
1: I do a good enough job of screwing up my own life. I don't need someone else to do it. But yeah, like, I have a zit on my nose and just like, look at this a-hole's red nose. And then post like three pictures of it.
2: I didn't know that. Charlie was the one that said.
0: Someone wants to know, 47 writes, why is Nads okay with Mary Elizabeth and her public records on the show, but his off limits?
1: I voiced my opinion to Charlie if that was over the line yesterday. I don't know. It's a personal thing. I don't want my parents' stuff out there. I don't know.
0: Because it's about me and my family.
1: Exactly.
0: What's different.
1: You want the answer? Yes. It's about me, and I don't like it.
0: All right. That's maybe the first honest thing that Nads has said all morning. All right. Let me take a break. We'll be right back on Rover's Morning Glory. Hang on.
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20: Show going to come in and do a strip-off pole dancing. Dieter thinks he's going to be the best, challenged everyone else. We have sort of an American Idol style panel of judges here. We have Matt, the gay guy. We also have Devin, the male stripper.
21: Devin, good morning. How are you?
22: Good morning. Hey,
21: so you are a professional male stripper?
22: Yeah, I guess you could call it that.
21: Do these girls, and get close to the, real close. Do girls go absolutely crazy when you're taking your clothes off for them?
22: Yes.
21: It's totally different than...
22: Completely.
21: Than
22: hands
21: when,
22: on.
21: Right, and I think this is why...
22: we're not allowed to do when we go to the strip clubs.
21: You know, women get upset when their man goes to a strip club because they think it's crazy like when they go to a strip club. Mm-hmm. You go into a strip club and men are watching women take their clothes off, and guys are just sitting there like, you know, stone-faced, like they're having the worst time of their lives. Women, on the other hand, the complete opposite, right?
22: Biting, smacking, pulling, hanging from.
21: Oh, my God. And so what are you going to be looking for here, Tom?
22: Style points, and we'll see how they react on the pole. I've never actually gotten on the pole and done anything like this. So
21: how
22: we don't have poles when we
21: you
22: dance.
21: Don't have you're packing your own pole when you're going.
22: Yeah, we stay away from the pole.
21: And how long have you been doing this?
22: About 14 years.
21: 14
22: now.
21: Years. Mm-hmm. All right. And we also have someone. We have a female stripper. Good morning. How are you?
23: I'm good. How are you?
21: And what's your name?
23: Carla.
21: Carla. And you work where?
23: I work at Hustler.
21: All right. And how long have you been taking your clothes off for money?
23: Off and on for some time.
21: Now
23: I've
21: been
23: at Hustler for about a year.
21: Girls do work a pole. How difficult is it going to be for these guys to get up there and do any sort of pole work?
23: It is difficult. It is very difficult. It is definitely harder than what it looks.
21: All right. Now, the way this will work, the women here have... they could bring as much or as little money as they wanted, and any of the guys that they want to tip, they will tip. What we'll do is whoever wins the most amount or whoever gets the most amount of tip money will win that. And I think I've made a decision, Doogie. I don't know if you're in the studio, if you can hear me right now,
23: Doogie. Yep, I can hear you.
21: I think I've made a decision that we will have whoever wins this entire thing will not only get their tip money, but the tip money from everyone else. So all the other guys will have done this for absolutely nothing.
23: Oh, they're going to be pissed.
21: Are they ready to go, Doogie?
23: They are ready.
21: All right. I randomly drew names out of a hat to determine the order that we would go in, and I don't know if it's a positive or a negative, the order, but the first person up, I don't know if he's near a microphone, Doogie, back in the studio, is Chocolate Charlie. He'll be coming out first. Can I talk to him? Is he down there, Doogie?
0: Can you hear me?
21: Yes. Charlie, all right, you're going to come down here in about 1 minute.
0: Okay.
21: Are you nervous at this point?
0: A little bit. I've already kind of had diarrhea. I'm so nervous. And feel bad for all the girls I'm going to be giving lap dances to, but I'll leave a mark so you know I've been there.
21: All right. Ladies, are you ready to see Chocolate Charlie come out? There's some good-looking girls here. Wow. All right. Chocolate Charlie, make your way down to the studio. As soon as you get in here, we will start your music as soon as he enters in the into the performance studio. It's about, I don't know, maybe about 50 yards away that he has to walk down here. The room is set up. There are girls. Some are seated in chairs. We had to remove a lot of the chairs because it was so crowded in here. I'd say there's, I don't know, maybe close to 50 women in here. I don't know. Chocolate Charlie, maybe he got cold feet because he is not. Is he ready to go?
23: It'll make sense when you see him.
21: Okay.
23: Why it's taking him so long. Bear with him.
21: Okay. All right.
23: He might have fell.
21: Pair of tweezers to fluff.
23: Huh? Yeah.
21: Okay. All right. I'm ready for him anytime he's ready to enter and come in and start. He can get his music ready with Taint Smasher and anytime he's ready.

0: is. And that's it. Give it up for Chocolate Charlie. Any last-minute dollars that you guys want to throw at him, that's it. There's $1 coming his way. That's it. They're throwing the money onto the floor. Charlie is down. He is picking it up.
1: Oh, yeah.
0: Charlie touch. All right, let me... I'm going to... Chocolate Charlie, grab a microphone here and... I'll go to the judges here while he's picking up his cash. All right, let me go to Devin, the male stripper. You're a professional at this. What did you think of the first guy coming out? And, you know, you had the roller skates. What did you think of the overall presentation?
2: Absolutely, roller skate deal could get you killed when you get out and do something like that. But the other thing is...
0: Is that just by disappointed women or actually falling and breaking his neck?
2: Slipping on some of his non-groomed butt hairs when he hit the stage. That might have been. But it was daring.
0: It was daring. All right. Matt the Gay Guy. Now, did that turn you on at all?
3: Not actually. Not at all. No. Kind of reminded me of Roller Girl. Would probably work out great at any gay bar in Cleveland. Definitely.
0: I'm sorry. Is it Carla? Is it the Carla?
4: Yes.
0: The hustler girl. What did you think of Chocolate Charlie's performance?
4: It was about one of the most entertaining things I've ever saw in my whole entire life.
0: Charlie, what gave you the idea to... come out on roller skates.
1: I just thought nobody else would do it. So I'm just going to come out and be a whale and roll around. My body's going to be ripped. I need something that's going to put me above the competition.
0: All right.
1: You can do normal, you know, whatever.
0: Doogie, can you hear his... I can't hear his microphone through my headphones. Were you hearing him, Doogie?
5: We're good.
0: Okay. And so was it nerve-wracking coming out? Not only that, but being the first person.
6: I'm kind of setting the standard. Yeah, it's a little nerve-wracking. I've never stripped before, ever.
0: Thank God.
6: I couldn't afford a real G-string, so these are women's
3: bikini bottoms,
6: but backwards. Because it couldn't hold everything that I have here. So,
0: by the way, what did you stuff in there?
6: That's all natural.
0: Oh, yeah. That's all his pubes.
6: Mostly pubes.
0: Yeah, right. Pubes,
6: but other than that.
0: All right. Let's count his money up. Matt, the gay guy, will you count his money? Who are you most worried about beating you in this, Charlie?
6: Dieter. I mean, Dieter. He actually has the body to do this.
0: Uh-huh.
6: Nobody else does. I'll beat everybody else. That's going to be easy, but...
3: $41.
0: Oh, wow. $41.
6: Okay.
0: Now, Chocolate Charlie, I want you to know that I did make a decision.
6: Well,
0: the overall winner is going to take all of the money.
6: Great.
0: All right? Okay. All right. You're dismissed, Charlie. Mosey on out of here on your skates. All right. The next person in this random order that we have is one of the shortest, hairiest guys you'll see. Doogie, is Rob, the producer, ready to go down there?
7: Oh, I'm ready. I'll answer four, baby. I'm ready!
0: All right. Rob, the producer, is getting ready to come down here. We're ready for you, Rob, anytime that you are. All right. The ladies are... Here comes Rob. Rob is dressed as a construction worker. He's got a heart.

has his workers' boots on. The ladies are stuffing some singles into his... Oh! Rob has actually got on Devin and started giving Devin, the male stripper, a lap dance. We know how Rob swings. Wow! Look at that! Rob just jumped up to the top of the pole. Slid all the way down. Rob is who I'm most worried... Wow, look at this. He's actually... Rob just fell from about halfway down the pole. There he is. He's working. He's at the...

I don't know what this belt has. He is... A bunch of cylinders are coming out from the penis area of this belt that he has. They all fell out. Now he's trying to shove them back in. I don't know what he's doing. He's spending a lot of time. He's just completely stopped dancing. He's now lighting his...

0: now. He's ripped his shirt off. He's sweating profusely. And the ladies are witnessing this all. His music is stopped. The room is getting hot and smoky and sweaty. Wow. He's not trying to blow them out. I don't know if those are going to blow out. He's just going to have to let those things burn out. But his music has ended, and there is just now awkward silence. Wow. Wow. All right. Ladies, what'd you think of Rob the producer? Let me go to my panel, and if you could, Rob, you gather up while I talk to the panel. You gather up all of the money here. I'm going to put Charlie's money behind me so it doesn't get mixed in while we count this all up. Let's go to Devin, the male stripper. Well, what did you think of this
1: performance? That was definitely something I'm going to use in my group with the fireworks. I'm afraid if I put them back in the wrong way, though, and they lit back the other way, yes, that might happen.
0: But I was worried about that, too,
1: that
0: because
1: awesome.
0: Some seemed to be pointing out, some were pointing at his crotch when he lit those, and a prop nonetheless.
1: Great prop.
0: Do women go crazy
1: his
0: for these props?
1: Was amazing, though.
0: He got all the way up that pole. Were you impressed with that?
1: Yeah, except for the fall on his back, which could have, like... I've seen girls fall from higher than that, land on their head and stuff, but they still come walking away from it. So,
0: Matt, tell me, what did you think of Rob the producer's performance here in the male pole dance-off?
2: He's lucky he had the fireworks down there because there wasn't much else going on.
0: You know, there was a lot of awkward downtime when his prop failed. The fireworks fell out of his crotch area. He then had to scramble, put him back in. Then he couldn't find his lighter. I thought maybe you, Rob, maybe you went and pulled off your little worker's kilt sort of too soon. Was that just nerves, maybe?
3: A little bit. I've never danced in front of so many beautiful women. You can still throw money up now if you want to. Originally, I was going to try and shoot the sparkler out of my... But I don't think that was possible. So it was very awkward laying on my back and trying to light it. I practiced at home, but it didn't work so well.
0: Ladies, one last. What did you think of Rob the producer? Right. Matt the gay guy, how much money did he collect?
4: We beat Charlie by $10, so $51.
0: $51! By the way, it's really hot when you lift your arms up in victory and you have, like, chunks of deodorant coming off.
3: I'm all about sex appeal, Robert.
0: Yes. All right. And the pubes coming up out of your mankini.
3: Oh, just...
0: I thought, Rob, can I tell you the truth? I want to warn these ladies that you could see full-on nudity or God only knows what could happen. I thought you were going to go fully nude. I thought, here's a guy that during the show will get completely nude for any guy that comes in, a room full of beautiful women, and you keep it on.
3: I was a little nervous, I guess.
0: Why?
3: Oh, because all the ladies.
0: Shrinkage.
3: Oh, my God. It went in. Looks like a belly button.
0: Does anyone want to see Rob completely naked?
3: Yeah, you do.
0: Oh, my God. Here. Oh, no.
3: I don't want to see it, Robert. Come on.
0: Oh, my eyes. My eyes. Dumb just had LASIK on his eyeballs Friday. That was worse. Seeing that was more painful. My Lord. All right. Well, we do have, let's see, we have three more people to come in, and whoever gets the most tips from the women that we have, they get to keep all of the money. One guy that's playing for even more is our former intern, now an employee. He just passed out. Hopefully he won't do the same thing. Friday night, he took a head dive right into the pavement outside of the House of Blues. Is Jeffrey LaRocque ready, Doogie?
5: Honey, turn your mic on.
6: Okay, I'm ready as I'll ever be.
0: Jeffrey, how nervous are you right now?
6: Pretty nervous, but I'm trying to keep it in and just put on the best show I can.
0: All right, Jeffrey's playing for a little bit more. If he gets the most money, He will be able to sit in the studio full time, which is his dream gig. Then after that, we have two more people. Jeffrey, head on down here. All right, here comes. Here comes Jeffrey LaRocque. He's got the Top Gun music playing, and he's wearing his flight suit with no shoes. Wow, he just jumped off the platform. He's unzipping his flight suit. He's now wearing an Ohio State jersey underneath. And he's taking... he just took his jersey off. He still has from where they did an EKG on him in the hospital Friday, he still has the marks from that on his chest. He has not showered since then, obviously. He has black shorts on, the same ones that Mike Tyson would wear when he was boxing, the short shorts. He's now spinning around on the pole. He's up on the platform, arching his back. He has his glasses off for added sex appeal. Women are throwing dollar bills. They were a little shy at first. They wanted to take off his shorts, but I don't know if Jeffrey is willing to go. Oh! Jeffrey! Does Jeffrey have any?
2: I don't think so.
0: I don't think Jeffrey has any underwear on under these shorts. Oh, now he's doing the worm! He's on the ground doing the worm!
2: Oh, he's hugging the ground.
0: And that's it, Jeffrey! Wow. Jeffrey, you have some dollar bills stuffed in your shorts there. Get those out and collect all of your dollar bills that you have here on the floor. Now let's go to Devin, the male stripper. What'd you think of Jeffrey LaRocque's performance in the pole dance-off?
1: For the first time in years, I'm nervous for these guys. The way they come out and they're just terrorizing the stage and tearing off their stuff so fast.
0: Uh-huh.
1: I don't want to give them too much advice because then it'll screw up for the other two guys that are coming out.
0: Are you saying they need to be a little more slow it down?
1: Slow it down.
0: You think it's just nerves? Rookie mistake?
1: I mean, the girls want to see a little more, like she said, seduction a while back. She wants to see some more seduction. They're scaring.
0: They just come up and pull their clothes off and that's it.
1: And those are his underwear. He told us, right? Your wife bought those for you?
0: Oh, those, oh boy.
1: Men's lingerie. Yeah.
0: Men's lingerie. They look like track shorts.
1: And I would stay away from bending over and showing your butt crack here.
0: All right, let's go to Matt, the gay guy. What did you think of Jeffrey LaRocque's performance there?
2: He's the only one so far that looked like he had a little bit going on down there. None of the other guys were, their packages were kind of small.
0: And
2: he beat Rob. He has $58.
0: $58. You're currently in first place. Jeffrey's packing a Hellfire missile in that flight suit. Carla, the hustler girl, what'd you think?
5: That really didn't do anything for me, to be honest with you. Nothing.
0: So you were more turned on by the first two guys than you were with Jeffrey.
5: Yeah, a little bit. I hate to be that way.
0: All right. We have two more guys left, and the next guy coming up, you know him from his long-standing segment, Dare Dieter, which he did for years. This could be the most daring thing he's done in quite a while. Doogie, is Dieter back there?
7: Yep.
0: All right, Dieter, you've heard some of the comments from the judges here. You haven't seen any of the performances going on, but how nervous are you, and are you confident that you will be able to take down everyone so far?
8: This is my world, Grandma. This is my pleasure.
0: All right, Dieter, go ahead. Make your way down to the performance studio. Are you ladies ready to see Dieter take it all off? We're waiting for Dieter. All right. Anytime he's ready, here he comes.

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He hasn't moved at all yet. 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He's got his white socks on, which add to his sex appeal, no doubt. I'm addicted and I just can't get enough. He's being completely silent, just standing there. Now. I just can't get enough. I just can't get enough. He's starting to move, just one leg. Honey got a sexy. Now he's starting. He has his back turned to the crowd. He hasn't faced.

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Do you see this as a positive? He's making the women work for this, I think. He's unbuttoning his plaid. He has a hillbilly sort of outfit, a country outfit on. He has taken his plaid shirt off to reveal his white tank top. He's taking money out of girls. Girls are putting money between their boobs. And he's taking that out with his teeth. I just can't get it. Here's a girl who's making it rain, throwing money at Peter as he's ripping his white tank top off. Now he's flexing his biceps.

0: Now, Dieter's getting back up on the stripper pole platform. That's it. That's it. He's buttoning his shorts back up. Rob got completely naked, Dieter. All right, Dieter has called it a day, and he's buttoned his shorts back up. Ladies, what did you think of that? They want more. They want more.
1: No, not fair.
0: Pick up your money, Dieter. I'm going to go to the judges here while you pick up all of your money. Ladies are... Devin, the male stripper, tell me what you think of that performance.
2: I got a challenge for Dieter. He can come out to the show tomorrow night at Deeker's and take the rest of his clothes off, and these girls can come give him the rest of their money. And he can do the cowboy act with me.
0: Do you think it hurt him, Matt the Gay Guy, that he's wearing a similar outfit to Chocolate Charlie, who was also dressed as a country bumpkin?
3: No, not really. I think his body's a little bit better, but there was no pole work at all.
0: No pole work whatsoever. None. He did get up on the platform and dance around a little bit. He has collected his money from the ladies. A lot of these dollar bills are covered in baby oil. Carla, what did you think? Carla from Hustler, what did you think of this?
4: You know, it's difficult because you get somebody up there that is obviously nice to look at, but he still has to work for it, and he kind of cut us short a little bit.
0: Carla, you know, they say that a man who cannot dance is horrible in bed. What did you think? What did you think of Dieter's moves?
4: I guess inquiring minds would still want to know, but...
0: So you'd be willing to give him a shot in the sack to see.
4: The moves were a little stiff, but I think he was, you know, it's nerve-wracking.
0: He would be like
4: it is nerve-wracking to be in front of everybody.
0: A robotic lover,
4: so.
0: You think, just not... I was expecting a lot more. Were you ladies expecting a lot more out of Dieter? All right. Well, there's one last person. Matt, the gay guy, did you count up Dieter's money here?
3: Last place.
0: Last place?
3: $38.
0: $38?
3: Let down. You got beat by Charlie.
5: She won first.
0: $38. Wow.
5: You guys missed out.
0: Oh, my goodness. Who would have thought? All right, Matt, if you'll take that money and put it down so we don't commingle. We have one more guy coming in the pole dance competition. Are you ladies excited for Dumb to come in? Dumb may not have the best body, but he used to be close to 400 pounds. He has lost, I believe he's down to about 300 at this point now. I don't know exactly where he is, but he's lost close to 100 pounds at this point. So. We're wondering if this pole, if there's a weight limit on this thing. Is Dumb back there, Doozy?
6: What is it?
0: Yes. Dumb, you have your work cut out for you. You are coming in last. Do you think that that's an advantage or a hindrance?
6: Oh, I think it's an advantage. I think I'm going to come in. I know what I'm up against. I know how badly Dieter just failed, and I know what these ladies want, and I'm ready to give it to them.
0: All right, Dumb, make your way back to the performance
6: studio. All right, don't start my music till Miles sees me.
0: We will not start your music until you get down here. All right, he's ready to go. Anticipation is high. Here he comes. All right. I'm not hearing any music in here, Charlie. Crank it up here. All right, Dumb came in dressed as one of the Blues Brothers, I think. And he already has his entire suit off. He has a blue Speedo on. And he's still wearing a black tie, sunglasses, and a hat. Wow. He is working the pole. He tried to do a spin around the pole. Like it was going to come up. Wow, that thing. Jesus Christ. Ladies, I just want you, I'm going to tell Carla and the people sitting here at the judges' table, that thing could snap, so be careful if he starts coming our way. Wow, singles are flying at Dumb. He just jumped up. He's working the pole. He's working the pole. A girl has come up and is now has a single in between her breasts. Dumb just... They're actually coming up to

0: right testicle hanging out of the other. I've never... Oh, he's pulling whipped cream out now. Hey, if Dieter's music kept going, keep some music going for Dumb here. Dieter has... Dumb has... Oh, my God. Whipped cream going all over the studio. Girls are... Rob got completely naked. Are you going to try and top him, Dumb?
1: Oh, I can't breathe. Oh, my God. Oh, I think...
2: Aren't balls enough?
0: Ladies, what you think of Dumb? Dumb, grab a microphone. Or actually, Dumb, if you... Are you able to even pick up your dollar bills, or do I need to have someone do it for you?
1: People.
0: All right, ladies, if anyone could help him collect his dollar bills, he is injured. I want to talk to him about that spill that he took. He fell. The stripper platform is, I'd say, about 18 inches where the pole is. You know, their little stage about 18 inches off the ground. That became covered with whipped cream. He was covered head to toe in whipped cream. Women were spraying him with whipped cream. Let's go to our male stripper here. What did you think?
3: He wins based on the right testicle alone.
0: I mean, that was crazy. I do see some fives in here in addition to the singles. I'm going to go to Carla while Matt continues to count money. Carla from Hustler Club. What did you think of Dumb's performance?
4: That's the performance of the day. He had it all. He had everything. He had the pole tricks. He had some junk hanging out. I mean, he had everything going on over there. The whipped cream.
0: He literally was wearing a thong. It was so tiny. Did you see? It was just a little strip. It was so small. You probably don't even own anything that small, do you?
4: I would say no. I probably don't.
0: It was so small. It was about the size. Think of like a power cable that you plug in. You know, it was about that width, and in the front, and his left ball was hanging out to the left, ball was hanging out to the right. Have you ever seen anything like that?
4: Seen anything like that before.
0: Wow.
4: Not when it wasn't done on purpose, anyways.
0: Matt, before you give us a money tally, what did you think, Matt, the gay guy, of this performance?
5: I loved it. It was my favorite by far. The whipped cream was great. The nuts hanging out were perfect. And he got two girls gave him a thong.
2: Two thongs.
0: Wow,
2: two
0: girls were actually throwing thongs at him. What did you think about that tumble that he took? Did that detract, you think?
5: Or? I thought he was going to stay down, but he got back up, kept going.
0: Dumb, come on over here. Grab a microphone. I want to talk to you, about that. You were wearing... I thought you were just going to get down to the Speedo. You whipped this off. Your balls are hanging out.
6: That's right.
0: Did you know that was going to happen? Or
6: did
0: they just...
6: Yeah, the ball hanging out or the fall? Oh, no. The ball was all planned.
0: Oh, that was planned.
6: I was going Johnny One Nut all the way. Uh-huh. So, yeah, I definitely enjoyed that. In the fall, it's just this whipped cream. I think I took it, though. I hit the ground, bounced right back up.
0: I thought you were going to break something, actually.
6: I know how to take a fall, Rover.
0: The whipped cream you had planned. I see you planned that, apparently. The whipped cream.
6: Absolutely. Yeah, it was all part of my act. It was getting hot in here, Rover. I had to cool down.
0: Are you happy with this new body of yours? You've lost almost 100 pounds now.
6: Yeah, actually, I'm very... Oh, yeah! Give it up for the fat guy! All right. No, yeah, I'm not going to stop. I'm going to go until I look better than Dieter. That's my goal.
0: Dumb does have some stretch marks, that's, you know...
6: It's a bear attack.
0: Dumb is a large guy, but any of you ladies here, would you sleep with Dumb? Anyone here?
7: Yeah.
0: How many of you would sleep with Dieter?
7: Wow.
0: Damn!
7: Wow!
0: No one claps.
6: I got motion in the ocean, you know?
0: Matt the gay guy, give me the tally. How much money did Dumb collect from the girls in the pole dance?
5: $94.
0: Oh, surprise!
7: Guardians are back on the field tonight versus the White Sox. 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

0: numbers, and we're way outside the f***ing lines.
1: He's a bad artist?
0: Rover's Morning Glory.
2: I'm curious what you think about this. I don't have any kids. I don't have any kids in school, so I don't actually know, but a woman who lives in Florida, her name is Victoria Treese, I think is how you say her name. She's 31 years old. She is suing her local school district in Florida, the Orange County Public Schools. She claims that she has been cyber harassed, an invasion of privacy, and she claims that she has been banned from going on school grounds, participating in any of her kids' activities. She was an active volunteer at the school district there for 5 years, she claims, and she was doing all the stupid stuff that women do, mothers do, at the school, until, she claims, they discovered her OnlyFans page. And that led to her being banned from attending school functions with her children on school district property. She claims that this has caused her irreparable harm, that this is, mentally it's anguishing her. She says that it's completely unfair. She has filed this lawsuit seeking, I'm not sure how much money, the way they do lawsuits is it over or under a certain amount? So she's seeking damages in excess of $50,000. She could be seeking $20 million for all we know. We just don't know. We know that it's more than $50,000. She claims that in October of 2021, she was instructed by the principal of Sand Lake Elementary School, where her children attend. And the principal told her that she could no longer be around children on school grounds. She says that they discovered her OnlyFans site. But once they did that, they were, discussing this and sharing these images among staff at the elementary school. And she claims, yes, I do have sexually explicit images on OnlyFans, but she, quote, reasonably expected these images would not be shared with teachers, principals, and school district staff. Now, I don't know how in the world you would have that reasonable expectation. When you're putting stuff out on the internet, you are willingly posting that on the internet in order to make a buck. How could you have a reasonable expectation that people wouldn't get those images? Share those images and go, hey, look at this. There's one of our moms. And I don't know if it's a reasonable thing that she's unable to attend functions with her children at this school. I look back to when I dated a porn star, and she lived in California, and there are most of the porn industry is produced in California, and a lot of these women have kids and they go to school. And even back then, and this was a long time ago, this was I guess probably around 1999, 2000, somewhere in there that I dated her, even back then it was accepted, at least in California, and I know it's probably a more liberal place than many places, but they didn't make a big deal about that, I don't think, at the kids' schools. I mean,

0: What do you guys think?
1: Well, how hot is she?
2: Good question.
0: She's not bad looking, actually.
2: Yeah, that's key.
3: Nice.
1: Okay, then that's
0: Charlie, yeah. I don't know if we have a picture of her. She's a...
2: Yeah, let's pull... Oh, yeah.
0: Jeez, yeah.
2: Yeah, you give her a free pass. Yeah, she's allowed on the
0: school. She can do whatever she wants.
2: Right, blonde. She's got a big rack. Covered in tats all over her arms. I think her thighs, too, in the other picture.
0: Yeah, she's an attractive woman, I would say.
2: Oh, right? Yeah.
0: I mean,
2: yeah, I'd pay for that.
3: Do your OnlyFans. Why do you have to be around schools? Like, just leave the kids alone.
1: Just
0: she has kids.
2: Yeah, she runs around your kid all the time.
0: She wants to be involved with kids, yeah. I mean, isn't this what a mother is supposed to do is present in their children's lives?
1: And she actually said that that's kind of why she's doing the OnlyFans, so she doesn't have to be locked up in a 9-to-5 every day doing the rat race, you know? And she'd be able to be available for her daughter or her kids more of the time by just taking a couple boob shots in the morning, and then you got the rest of the day to go chaperone stuff. I think it's actually really forward-thinking. I think it's pretty
0: dedicated mother.
1: Yeah. You have a new story.
3: Shut up. Don't say powerful. How old are the kids?
0: New story? Give me a second. Well, they're in elementary school. I don't know how old they are, but...
3: So once they hit after fourth grade, you're pretty much, that's it. Your schools don't want anything to do with you. There's no more volunteering, because I used to go once a week and help teachers, and I used to, whenever they needed something, I would always be there.
1: Did you ever think it's just you? What? And they said, hey, we don't really want you around anymore?
3: They cut the cord. Yeah, they say, it's time. Yeah,
2: you might have been involved too much.
3: No.
2: Too much of a busybody to go.
3: No.
2: Yeah, hang back, you know, focus on your work.
3: They warned me, a lot of the moms warned me, and they said, once they hit fifth grade and they're in intermediate school, that's it. You're done. There's no more. These kids need to cut the cord from mommy. So that's fine. She's not going to be able to do anything. Anyway, don't laugh at me. Don't shake your head at me.
0: There are parents around even in junior high and high school.
1: Plenty of them.
3: I'm telling you, nothing like it's little. It's like in second grade,
0: but there's, I mean, she's still, I mean, they're basically saying she can't even come on school grounds.
3: That's good.
0: She's not allowed to be around children on school grounds. Yeah. So can she even walk up there and pick up her kids at the front door of the school? Doesn't sound like
3: maybe
0: it.
3: Not.
0: Here's a news story regarding this. Listen to this.
4: I even started with OnlyFans was because I didn't want a 9-to-5. I wanted to still be involved.
5: A Florida mom is suing Orange County Public Schools, saying they will not let her volunteer.
6: Well, she says the principal at her kid's school told her this after the school board learned that she is an OnlyFans model.
5: NBC 6 anchor Shelley Muniz is in the studio with the story. Shelley?
7: Yeah, you guys, for those of you who don't know what OnlyFans is, it's a private platform where people like this mom post sexually explicit images. Her legal team is accusing the school board of being the morality police.
4: It's like, mom, like, why can't you come in there and be around all of us? And it's like... I'm not allowed right now.
7: Victoria Tree says it's been a tough year and a half. She used to volunteer at her boy's school, Sand Lake Elementary. But then she says in 2021, they banned her because of what she does for work. The 31-year-old is an OnlyFans model and posts sexually explicit images. These photos are from her public social media sites, but her OnlyFans account is private.
4: The reason that I even started with OnlyFans was because I didn't want a 9-to-5. I wanted to still be involved.
7: On Tuesday, she filed this lawsuit after she says the principal told her she could no longer be around children on school grounds and that those instructions came from the school board. She says she's also banned from being a volunteer.
4: I'm not a bad person. I'm doing my job in private.
7: Now her lawyers say she is suing in hopes of becoming a volunteer again. She's also accusing the school board of invasion of privacy and civil sexual cyber harassment, saying the school board sent her photos to staff, employees, and the media without her consent.
8: What she does in her off time is not illegal. But yet, we have a morality police with the Orange County School Board and whatever administrators made this horrific decision.
7: Treese was a volunteer for 5 years, passed the background checks, and does not have a criminal record. But her attorney questions what this means for other parents.
8: They work in the adult industry as a topless dancer, as a male dancer. Are they prevented from seeing their children at school? Where does this stop?
4: I want to change. I don't want any parent at all to ever go through this. It's not, to me, it's just not fair.
3: Wow. Then don't do it. And don't be skanky on OnlyFans.
2: That's how she makes her living.
3: Okay, then get a different job.
2: It's not that easy for some people to just find a job.
3: About what you do. And if there was something that caused

0: dress for my kids, I would quit my job and figure something else out.
1: Why does that cause distress for the kids? Why are you slut-shaming her?
0: Because people are distributing the pictures of her on OnlyFans. And the word is out there.
1: You put his nutsack on your forehead, yeah. Doozy. Right. That is that distressing to your child? Why don't you quit the show?
2: Great point.
0: I would love to quit the show. Trust me. She knows that there's nuts on my head. She thinks it's funny.
2: Will she in high school?
3: What? Really?
0: Yeah. I did tell her.
1: She's seen that?
0: Yeah.
3: That's bad.
1: What?
0: Yeah, she laughed at it.
1: See, that's worse. You're showing content like that to your child.
0: No, I wanted to tell her because her and her girlfriend were at school during one of the classes and they were Googling each other. And then one girl goes, "What's your mom's name? Let me Google." And I'm like, "Oh, Christ, here we go." And she's like, "All these things popped up, Mom." I'm like, "Oh, my God. Don't Google me at work, at school." You know, so we were talking about it and I'm like, well, there is something. She's like, why? And she was laughing at me. What don't you want me to see?
1: So wait, okay, so you don't think that this woman should be allowed on school grounds? Is that what you're saying?
0: Yes. She can't, in the school, working in the school with the other kids. They're elementary kids.
1: Even though she's not doing anything there at school, even though she's not talking about this. So what if she were, like her lawyer said, what if she's a stripper? Are you allowed on school grounds if you're a stripper at a strip club?
0: I would say, personally, I would say, are you getting naked and doing things in the back room? I would say no.
1: How do you know what you're doing in the back room?
0: Really? Okay. Lap dances, a little extra attention, woo, a little of that.
1: Okay, what about a bikini model? What about a sexually suggestive bikini model? Are they allowed to go to their kids' school?
0: I just think that the people you have in the classroom helping should be good people. They shouldn't have
1: a stripper person. Is not a good person.
0: They shouldn't have a police record. They shouldn't be on
2: anything.
0: She does.
2: She said she no record.
0: Who knows?
2: No, she said that. They looked it up, her background.
0: If you're working with a school, you shouldn't have a record, a police record.
1: She doesn't.
0: I don't know.
2: Are you listening?
0: I don't know.
1: They just said here she has no criminal record. She passed the background check. Nate in New York, you're on Rover's Morning Glory. Good morning, Nate.
4: Good morning, guys. Long time listener here.
1: Hey, man.
4: So, I just want to say that, you know, the slut shaming that Doozy's doing against this teacher is absolutely crazy.
0: She's not a teacher.
1: She's just a parent.
4: Okay,
1: just
4: but
1: a parent, yeah.
4: This parent, you know, is crazy because now she's getting shamed for doing a job and supporting her family.
0: But they they have a right to say, you know what, we're going to pass on you volunteering and helping the kids. We're going to just keep you at bay because it's a distraction. Schools don't need distractions, and they have every right to do that. I have no problem with them saying, hey, not going to work for us for you
1: it's
0: to come in class.
1: And they made it a distraction. No, it wouldn't have been a distraction if the school district didn't do this. It would not have been. Now, if it had somehow turned into a thing where it was indeed an organic sort of distraction where she shows up and dads at the school are doing weird stuff or whatever. I don't know. But, you know, there was no distraction until the school district themselves actually caused the distraction.
3: They're the horny ones, really, in the situation. They caused this entire problem. Just keep it to yourself.
5: If she was a stripper as her job, would they have banned her? If they found out, oh, she strips in the evening, would they still have banned somebody for doing that?
1: Or is it just because it's OnlyFans? Hypothetically, she got spit roasted at a swingers club over the weekend. Mm-hmm. Should she be banned from her kid's school? Crystal, would you be, I forget how old your daughter is, 14 or something, but if you tell a story on the air about going to a swingers club and then your daughter's school says, well, because you went to a swingers club, you did X, Y, and Z, you're not allowed on school grounds anymore. What would you do?
5: I mean, I do feel that schools have the right to, you know, just like any other place to kind of restrict who comes in. If they feel that, yes, that it is a distraction or that they might cause harm to a student, then I could see you saying, hey,
1: how would that cause harm if you were spit roasted at the swingers club?
5: That situation or even just having an OnlyFans, I don't think is harmful to children unless it is being viewed by the children, unless it's being sent around the school.
0: Which it will. It's a matter of time.
5: And then I do think it becomes a distraction. And they do want to kind of eliminate those things. I understand.
1: Could you imagine if they had this back when we were in school? Like if you were in high school and you always had that friend who had a like a younger mom, a hot mom, and if she had an OnlyFans, you would subscribe to that if you were a high school boy. Oh, with my dad's
3: credit card? Yeah, of course.
2: With my allowance money, yeah. I would take that and pay for that, of course.
1: That would be embarrassing, though, if you were a kid and your mom was doing that on OnlyFans and all the other kids knew about it. That would be embarrassing, I think. But what do I know? Let me go to Mary in St. Louis. You're on Rover's Morning Glory. Good morning, Mary.
6: Good morning. I actually go by Juanita, but that's okay. You don't want to say my real name. But I am a mom, right? And I have a 15-year-old
1: She's probably going to spin that into I'm anti-Hispanic or something. I don't want to say Juanita or whatever is what she's going to try and say.
6: There it is.
1: Okay. Juanita, whatever. Go on.
6: Thank you. I'm a mom, and I have a 15-year-old son who's an athlete. He plays club baseball. And it's very intense and very serious. He's up there 5 days a week at a big dome that's indoors. And there was a mom that I recently was brought to my attention that she's been texting my son. And I've never met this mom. Here's why I agree with Doogie. We need to keep these kids protected from adults. Because this mom is a quote-unquote fan of my son. And she snaps him. And she has the gall.
2: You say smacks?
0: Wait, no, snap.
2: Snapchat?
1: Oh, Snapchat.
2: Oh, okay.
0: Yeah. Oh, that's gross.
1: Wait. So what are the messages that she's sending? What kind? I mean, it's weird right off the bat. Don't get me wrong. But what are the messages that she's sending?
6: Well, I'll start with this. It was brought to my attention from the coach's wife. And it was brought to my attention that he had mentioned to her, who he's close with, family friend of ours, like we're very, I trust them. He reached out to an adult and said, yeah, she snapped me. And then she came to me then, right? So I have to then delicately, you know, go through all of this because I can't accuse my son of anything. He's innocent in this. But then again, I can't, you know, I can't ignore it. Obviously, it's been brought to my attention. And I'm a big privacy person. I don't want to ever take my son's phone and demand to see something. I think that's an invasion of privacy for these teens now because their phones are their whole lives. And I wouldn't want somebody to do that to me. So I have to then have a very serious conversation with him, his father, on multiple occasions just over the week. This just happened. I just found out about this weekend. Mm-hmm. And so I said, block her. If she has any questions, you can call me. I'm available to talk to at any time. He said, yeah, no problem. He said, I understand why this is a big deal. So then I'm like fuming about it, right? I can't even sleep. I'm like, I want to reach out to this person so badly, but I can't.
1: Why don't you? What's wrong with reaching out to the woman? Yeah. I mean, you could have you say, hey, why are you texting my son?
6: Because here's the thing. I believe what my son said. He told me what was said, and it was just a couple of questions, apparently, about some of the game times. Because there's kids involved here, so you have to understand that there's teenage girls, right, that hang out with this other mom. I don't even know who they are, the randos. But they're friends of the boys. All of these girls are fans of these club ball players. So,
1: but I would also say, why wouldn't the teen girl? If the mother has a question about a game time, and her teen girl has your son's number. Why? I would think that the mother would go, hey, Stephanie, or whatever the teen girl's name is, why don't you text Jose and ask him what time the game is or whatever. I don't know why
6: because
1: she would do that. I find that a little bit weird.
6: Do you not agree that we kind of talk through our kids a lot of times? There's no reason for me to ever have my child's friend's number unless that's his best friend and we are directly in contact and the mom knows. And we're close. Any other contact? I've never texted one of my son's friends for anything. Parents need to be involved in their kids' lives and ask questions about these creepy parents.
0: Right.
1: The most important question here, the most pressing issue. What does this mother look like and how old is she?
6: I think that is important, Rover. It is very important in this issue. And I appreciate you asking me that. So if you would ask me this, before all of this happened, because I've seen her multiple times, I've just never talked to her. If you would have asked me before all of this, I think all women are beautiful. I think there's beauty in all of us. I think personality is beauty a lot of the time, right?
0: But
6: If you would have asked me before all this, I would have said, wow, she's great. She seems like a nice woman. You asked me after this. This woman is a Fiona-looking bitch. She needs to stay in her own lane. She's got salt and pepper gray hair that just doesn't really work because my salt and pepper hair works. Hers is just like, it looks disgusting and gross.
3: Kind of bitch, Juanita, like, what kind of, you cut out there, I need to know, what kind of bitch does she look like?
6: A Fiona, you know, from Shrek.
3: Okay, yeah. Oh, a Fiona, oh.
6: An ogre.
3: Okay, so now I get it, okay.
0: It obviously bothers you, why not text her? Hold on,
1: just
0: have
1: me pause there. This doesn't sound, that doesn't sound very inclusive, your description of her.
6: Again, I mean, you're involving my son.
1: You're not body shaming someone, are you?
0: I would if you're talking to my son. So
6: this is Mama Bear talking.
0: Yes, right?
6: I'm ready to snatch
1: Oh, anything goes.
0: Yeah.
1: Oh, okay. All right.
6: This is Mama Bear, okay? This is my cub, okay? So, like, you want to be so comfortable to talk to my son? You can talk to me first. We can start there.
1: Are you sure your son didn't initiate it himself?
6: Absolutely not. Okay.
1: Maybe he has a MILF fetish. This is, if he goes to any porn sites, I mean, I can't even imagine what it would be like to be 15 years old these days, because when I was 15, we didn't have this universal access to unlimited porn in your pocket on your phone. But when you pull up a porn site, I mean, I can, I'll pull up a porn site right now.
3: Yeah, if he's
1: I'm
3: looking,
1: sure I'd probably, if he's probably have something.
3: Shrek porn, you got a problem.
1: No, but I mean, I'm sure I have this bookmarked, but here it is. Brunette teen. You're ruining me, daddy, is the next one. I'll skip through the normal ones like Mona gets the meat delivered. Okay. All right. But the stepson sweetly effed stepmom for interfering in a video game stream. I mean, this is in order. This is. Sexy, lonely, hot MILF I met at the beach. I want to have sex with my boyfriend's sister. I'm saying is,
6: Uzi is a MILF.
1: Oh, All right.
6: That's
1: but not this woman. Not this woman.
6: Not this woman. And, okay. And especially, I'm not going to say anymore, but I'm a non-violent person, but the emotions got high. I mean, they are very high. And when you're dealing with kids and you're dealing with adults, let's just say this was a 15-year-old girl and this was a 40-year-old man who was a fan of volleyball. This is a problem. The police would be involved in that case.
1: Just saying, it's possible your son might have seen busty MILF Rose Monroe gets her ass oiled up and awards her stepson for helping. Ugh. He might have seen something like that and thought, maybe I should get with this MILF.
0: That was an award winner, just so you know.
1: Yes, all right. All right.
0: Make
1: Mary,
0: sure
1: Juanita,
0: that,
1: Juanita the woman from St. Louis.
0: Make all sure right. that she is blocked. That's all I would say, that he blocked her.
6: Okay. Yes.
1: All right.
6: Yes.
1: All right. Thank you. My understanding, my understanding was that Mary had blocked us already.
2: Oh.
1: And permanently blocked us, but I guess we're not blocked anymore. She does text still. She doesn't call a whole lot. She does text, usually just to, you know, throw hate my way generally. Bad. I've got to take a break. We'll be right back on Rover's Morning Glory. Hang on.
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4: I called the Union Hall. 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
16: 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How did my father become this scheming mastermind? 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
0: Irritation and, in some cases, divorce.
22: Oh, you can thank us later for that last one.
0: Welcome back to Rover's Morning Glory.
23: There's a guy that I saw on the internet. I think we got him actually on video chat. He's eating, according to him, he claims that he's eating raw meat and only raw meat.
1: That's it?
23: To prove that it's not dangerous.
1: Oh, that's hardcore.
23: I've always been told eating raw meat is dangerous, but he says, not dangerous. And he's been going at it for a while now, I believe.
1: Yeah, how long are we talking here? Is this a week or this is like an ongoing thing?
23: I don't know. John is his name. I think we have him on. John, are you there?
24: Hey, how you doing?
23: Hey, man, what's happening? So, you're eating raw meat every single day.
24: Yeah, that's the premise. It's not 100% raw meat. Probably like 80% right now. But if I'm going out to eat with my friends, I'll eat whatever. And a little fruits and vegetables once in a while just to switch it up.
23: Now, I've been told that eating raw meat... Now, I have eaten raw meat, beef carpaccio. I even had steak tartare once, and ugh, that was gross. But beef carpaccio I like, but I've, growing up, I was told raw meat, very, very dangerous. Why are you doing this?
24: I just wanted to see if it was true. You know, I've been told the same thing. I think I also consider sushi raw meat,
23: sure.
24: But, some are popular, some are considered very dangerous, and I just kind of wanted to see what would happen. So at the beginning, I was kind of afraid of dying, but it's been 170 days now, and I'm like, I'm kind of not afraid of it anymore.
23: Wait, so every day for the past 170 days, you have eaten raw meat?
24: Yeah, so I go to Whole Foods, and I sit outside of the store, and I eat raw meat in public, and I post a one-minute video of it to my Instagram.
1: Does Whole Foods get, like, pissed at you and try to, like, poke you and, like, say, yo, dude, get out of here because you're killing the vibe?
24: Honestly, they should have, but they haven't said anything to me.
1: Have you done chicken? That's the thing that everybody says. You can never touch raw chicken with your hands or eat it. That's the one that scares me.
24: Yeah, I eat raw chicken, like, once a week. I just tear into it and see what happens, and so far, so good.
1: Wait, no diarrhea? No
23: week, dude. Once a week.
1: Okay, eating is one thing. You have no diarrhea, no throwing up, nothing like that.
24: Literally nothing bad has happened. It's crazy.
1: Wow.
23: So do you think that we've been, for whatever reason, duped? Are we being brainwashed into thinking that raw meat is bad for us and it's really not that bad?
24: I mean, in a way, I kind of think that. I think there's a certain like quality issue, too. I'm getting some pretty decent quality stuff, and I'm sure there's some, like, if I was getting the chicken that, like, and eating it raw, maybe I'd end up in the bathroom for a few days.
23: So, do you feel any better? Have you noticed anything? Like, is there any benefit to it, or are you just seeing how long you can go? Because if you feel the same as eating regular meat that's cooked, I don't know what it seems like it would be a little bit safer, but have you noticed any potential benefits?
24: Yeah, so I've definitely had a bunch of health improvements. Like, I had pretty bad skin issues. I had back pain. There's just a bunch of things that have gone away since I started eating this way. And it would probably be pretty similar if I was eating cooked, but like, I just like to, I've read some books that they say the nutrition's a little bit higher if you don't light your food on fire before you eat it. So I'm just avoiding the cooking scene for a little bit.
23: Yeah, they do say that it does. Cooking food takes away a little bit of the nutrients. And by the way, now I know all these religious nuts like you, Dieter. You and I don't know what John, if he's religious or not. But Dieter, I would consider you a religious nut, Dieter. And okay. You think God created all of us in
1: animals.
23: 6 days, and then the seventh day He rested, and all this nonsense.
1: You're atheist,
23: but well, no, I'm a realist.
1: Same thing.
23: Humans We used to eat raw. I mean, we would eat. Lions don't cook their food before they eat it, right? So,
2: but isn't it warm because it was just living? So is there a difference there? The animal dies, immediately kills it, eats it. It's warm. It's not sitting out where when you're eating this food, this
23: buzzards
2: raw
23: and vultures.
2: They're sick. They okay. Look how they
23: but I'm just saying, it seems for a long time we ate raw stuff and raw meat and raw, we'd eat whatever you could. Maybe we're totally fine with eating raw meat, I guess. Now, what kind of stuff are you eating? Like on the regular, what do you prefer to eat?
24: I'm eating mostly beef, I think, from grass-fed cows, because I'm like, that seems pretty safe, so... I eat, like, probably 2 pounds of beef every day.
23: Oh, my God. Are you kidding me? 2 pounds?
24: Yeah, 2 pounds of raw beef every day. And then, aside from that, I'll do, like, you know, I'll switch it up with some lamb, some bison, some elk. I'll do chicken, fish, seafood a little bit, throw some oysters in there.
23: And you're not worried about E. coli. I remember when I was a kid, I think it was Jack in the Box restaurants, they had E. coli, and people actually even died from this. A little kid died from eating these undercooked hamburgers.
4: Yeah.
23: You haven't had any issues whatsoever. That's amazing.
24: Yeah, no issues. I'm not really worried about it anymore, so.
2: How do you afford this? This is expensive cuts of meat. He's eating lamb, beef, 2 pounds of meat. I mean, how are you paying for this?
24: Honestly, it's probably like $20 a day at this point, but I quit nicotine, caffeine, alcohol. I quit all drugs. Like, I think it's been like 500 days now. So I'm saving the $20 on my drug habits and putting it into food to nourish my body.
23: Okay. Now, have you gained weight since you stopped doing drugs and started eating raw meat? Are you heavier now or less? Have you lost weight?
24: I lost a little bit, but not much. I put on a little chub with like White Claws and pizza, but after that.
23: All right. His Instagram, I think it's Instagram, right? Raw Meat Experiment is his Instagram.
24: Yeah. I got a little breakfast with me if you want to share.
23: What do you have? Let's see here.
24: So today I have camel milk and a lamb brain.
4: Oh,
23: a lamb brain? Stop it.
24: Yeah, look.
23: That's real brain.
2: You're going to
23: eat that?
24: Yeah.
23: Oh, no. Oh, my God.
2: Oh, wow. You're eating it like an apple.
23: It's not as stringy as I thought it would be.
2: What's it taste like?
24: Isn't that crazy?
23: Yeah. Oh, my God.
24: Honestly, it kind of tastes like an egg yolk.
2: Oh, that's tasty. You ever had...
23: Oh, wow.
2: It's all fatty.
23: The first time you tried this, did you gag? Because that's almost making me gag just watching you do this.
24: I thought it was disgusting, but it didn't make me gag.
23: John, do you think if you, like that movie where they get in the plane crash and they...
2: Alive?
23: Yeah, alive. Do you think if it were a life and death situation, would you be able to eat a raw human? Could you eat my brain, for instance?
4: There's not much there.
24: Well, I try to avoid eating animals that have bad diets, and I think most humans have bad diets, so... I'd rather go for a wild animal if I could.
23: All right.
6: When you first started this, did you like have raw meat other times in your life and then you built up to like, I'm going to have it 170 days in a row? Or did you just start right out the gate and just cold turkey it and just eat just raw meat right off the bat?
24: Yeah, definitely. I kind of slowly built up. Like, I didn't expect this future for myself in any way. It kind of just happened. But like, I was drinking raw milk because California has raw milk. And then I started adding raw eggs because I saw like all the bodybuilders doing it. And then I had raw liver.
23: Oh.
24: Because liver's, you know, it's like the most nutrient dense, whatever. But once I added those three, I was like, why am I even cooking at all? This is taking so long.
23: Awesome.
2: So did you go to the butcher and go, give me a lamb brain and camel milk? How do you even get this?
24: I ordered this stuff from an Amish farm.
23: And they just send you the brain. The Amish must be going, hey, we got some idiot out in California that wants to buy all our leftovers.
2: Right.
23: Yeah. Wow.
24: It's crazy. Incredible that they sell it to me.
23: There he is taking another big bite of the brain. Do you have a time limit? How long are you going to do this? Are you going to try and get like to one full year? Or is there an end in the future?
24: Yeah, I think for the purposes of the Instagram page, I'm thinking 365 days. Like,
4: what?
24: Yeah, it's called raw meat experiment, and I'm like, that's a decent experiment. Nobody can say I didn't try, you know.
2: Yeah, full year.
23: I will
2: year.
23: Say, if this guy, if John, if you do this for a full year and you eat raw meat every day for a full year, and you have no health consequences whatsoever from it, you're not getting a parasite,
4: worms, yeah.
23: E. coli, whatever. Maybe we have been duped. Maybe it's not as dangerous because I mean, they really would go crazy when I was a little kid.
4: Oh, yeah.
23: And don't even, like, I'm paranoid to the point where I don't cook personally, but, you know, I have in the past. And if I touched raw hamburger or raw chicken, I would always wash my hands afterwards because I'm like, oh my God, well, if I even touch my face, I'm going to get something on there. And then I get it in my mouth, it's going to kill me. Maybe that's all a complete and total scam. But Dieter, we had you eat some raw pork here on the show.
2: Yeah, raw pig feet years ago. And I got sick as hell. I got trichinosis. And I went to the doctor and he was he was right from Africa. And he goes, I haven't seen this since I was back in Africa. Trichinosis actually in the United States. It's like, you're the first case. It tore me up, man. I was crapping my brains out. It was always liquid. So just don't get that.
23: And you have not had anything like that, John.
24: No, I heard that people haven't got trichinosis in a long time. I've had raw pork, but I don't prefer raw pork.
23: All right. Well, John, good luck to you. This potentially could be the last interview John does before he drops dead of trichinosis or something, so we'll save this one. But, John, good luck trying to make it 365 days. His Instagram is Raw Meat Experiment. And
2: keep it up, man.
23: Do you work out at all? Do you
24: Thanks, y'all.
23: Do you lift weights or anything? I'm just curious if you noticed any strength increase from this at all.
24: Yeah, I've noticed a little bit, even without working out too hard. I'm kind of like a skateboarder over like a gym rat, but.
23: Huh. All right. Well, he is from California. All right. John.
4: Thank
23: well,
4: you, John.
23: I appreciate it, my man. Good luck to you. Stay alive and check him
24: of
23: out.
24: Course.
23: Raw Meat Experiment on Instagram. Thank you, John. Dieter, would you do that?
6: Look at it. I have a video here of him eating just a tomahawk steak. I don't know if you can see the snits. That's at Whole Foods.
23: Oh my God.
6: He's got a massive piece of meat.
4: That's insane.
23: And a shirt that says, I'm not dead yet.
6: I mean, that is a huge tomahawk steak. And it's just every day. Here's just ground beef. Here.
4: Oh, wow.
6: A chicken.
23: What's this thing?
6: This is a piece of, I think it's chicken. Chicken is the scariest one. Yeah, I can't believe he's eating chicken.
2: That's a different story.
23: Not a chicken. That's a testicle he's eating.
6: Oh,
23: right
6: is
23: there.
6: It?
23: Yeah.
6: Oh, okay.
23: For sure.
4: So liver?
6: Which is weird because I think some of the times, like here he is just eating a massive fish. Just a huge
2: fish. Well, fish to me is safer. That's sushi.
6: That's disgusting.
23: No, dude, there's all sorts of worms and stuff in fish.
2: Oh, no, I'd rather eat fish than chicken.
6: Look at this. So, like,
2: chicken is what scares me. Oh,
6: he's sitting outside a
2: Whole
6: Foods.
2: That's a kidney.
6: And this is a buffalo kidney.
4: Wow.
6: I don't think they sell that, so he's bringing his own meat to Whole Foods and just sits there.
4: With his camel milk.
6: Yeah.
2: And why there?
6: I think it's just...
4: They have better quality.
6: Well, he just said, I mean...
23: Maybe they have good Wi-Fi.
6: Yeah.
23: I don't know.
4: Wow.
23: That is...
2: Yeah, I've had like beef tartare before. I've had like a raw hamburger before, but I'm just thinking chicken is a different story. I was told you eat that will mess you up. That could actually almost kill you. So I like when I cook
23: Apparently
2: my...
23: Apparently not.
2: I know. This is changing everything that I thought about with raw meat. Because when I cook my chicken... When it's like half cooked, I use a certain fork to turn it over. Then when the chicken's done, I have a completely different fork to take it off. I don't even use that like dirty fork. Mm-hmm. I'm so paranoid about touching raw chicken to like any part of a cooked chicken or my mouth.
6: In my house, if I just open chicken, Krista bleaches the entire kitchen after because chicken was open in that room. She'll get bleach out because she's so worried about chicken juice. So
23: about
6: it.
23: I am too.
6: But she's a
23: better safe
6: it.
23: Than sorry.
6: This guy's eating it. He's fine.
23: I know.
2: Let's see. I mean, could it be he's not telling us? He's crapping. He had a diaper on right there in that video. He's crapping his brains out, liquid diarrhea every day. But he's like, I got to keep this up. For the fans.
6: What's the difference between, Rover, you said carpaccio is good, but tartare is gross?
4: Yeah, what's... I don't even know
23: that. Tartare is like a ground beef, raw ground beef.
6: Okay.
23: And tartare is that. Carpaccio is a very thin slice. And it just, it tastes better. Tartare is usually mixed with like a raw egg or something, and then they put something else on there on top. And so meat, I just, tartare is like a big pile of mush, I think. Now, yeah. If you happen to be in West Palm Beach, my wife tells me that the best beef tartare is at, what the hell's the name of the place? Pistache, that is right downtown Clematis, I guess at the end of it, by where they put the, it's by where Sunfest and the, and when they put up that Christmas tree made out of sand. It's right next to there.
2: Okay.
23: She says that that's the best beef tartare out of anywhere in the world that she's ever had beef tartare. They somehow make it spicy or something. Ask for it spicy.
3: Add some spice.
23: Add some spicy. I don't know what they're putting in there. She says that is the absolute best. Huh. So if you happen to live in West Palm Beach, that area, head to Pistache, give it a shot. Ugh. But to me, I look at her eating that, I go, ugh,
3: disgusting.
23: Just mush. I've had it before, and I didn't particularly... I haven't had it there, but I don't particularly like that. Beef carpaccio, I like. The other thing, mad cow disease. Remember you were going to get mad cow disease?
2: He's eating that brain. How does he know? He's like, oh, that's safer than eating a human being. You don't know what the animal... If the animal was sick, it was diseased.
23: And mad cow disease, that's how this came about. What they would do is they would... It's not something you could cook out of the meat. So I guess it doesn't matter really if you're eating it raw or not. But it was really more if the brain or brain stem came in contact with something. It has something called prions, which you can't cook out of meat. And they would grind up dead cows that had died from this bovine whatever it's called. There's a name for it when it happens in cows. And they can't walk, and they're all like, and they die. So they would grind up those cows and feed them to the other cows, and that's how it spread. It got in the meat supply over in Britain, and we banned British meat for many years because of mad cow disease. And it is not something that you can cook out of a hamburger. It's not. If you had that, and it was tainted or whatever, you would get this. And then what happens is those prions, you eat this, it does something in your brain, and it basically puts holes in your brain. It eats away your brain. No cure for it. Once you get that, you're done for.
4: Jeffrey could do that. He wouldn't be fazed at all eating raw meat every day.
23: There's not much for the prions to eat, I don't think.
2: There's already holes in his brain. It's like Swiss cheese up there.
4: Come on.
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1: Well, hold on. This song has a little introduction to it. It ain't supposed to be sad, though you might feel it that way. It's a song about desperation. Every now and then we do get desperate. This is a song about L-O-V-E, and if you abuse it, you're gonna lose it. And if you lose it, you're gonna abuse it. And if you abuse it, you ain't gonna be able to choose it, cause you ain't gonna have it further on down the line. Things ain't gonna be so fine. You're gonna be sitting there on your little machine, trying to look and keep it clean. You're gonna be playing bingo all night all alone. That's why you're sitting there by the telephone, and you know that she ain't going to call you. So you put on the TV and you're watching Johnny Carson segueing right into the Tomorrow Show, but that don't got to go, so you turn it off, you turn on the radio. The radio don't seem to get the click, so you say, hey man, I can't look at the split. You start to open up a little book and there's something there you got to overlook. You say, baby, you know there's something on my mind. You say, baby, there's something on my mind. I know that you're home and I know you ain't all alone. So you start walking over to a house. You get over to a house, you walk over to a door. You start pounding on the door. You say, open up the door. Bitches, Wubba Goobo, the green teeth, let me in. Well, she opens up the door, and then you just kind of walk up to her and say, baby. You look up way up at a green mascara, and you say, oh, my darling. You know, her and me was at the party as friends. Do not believe what they say. That's only gossip that they're telling you down the wisecrack line. You say, darling. Take your big curls and just squeeze them down, Rotunda. What's the name of that chick with the long hair?
2: Rapunzel.
1: That's right. Hey, Rapunzel. Hey, Reputa. Reputa the beauty. Hey, Reputa the beauty. Let me down your hair. Let me climb up to the light of your love. Because this Wolf of Goover saying to you, love comes once, and when it comes, you better grab it fast. Because sometimes the love you grab ain't going to last. And I believe I must have. You know, I think I must have. You know, baby, I think I must have. You know, I think I must have. I must have got lost.

0: Must have got lost. Must have kicked ass. That's two for the Jay Giles Band. Now, this double shot American 4th of July weekend. We are Buzzer Radio 100.7 WMMS, and we are going deep, son, just the way your mother likes it. What's going on? Corey Roddick in. I love stuff like that, especially because my earliest memories, swear to Christ, it was probably playing on the stereo when I was brought home from the hospital. That's the origin story I'm going with anyway. My dad had this radio station blaring in my house 24 hours a day, 7 days a week, if we were home or if we weren't. So in my mind, I have it that that song and probably MMS on the whole has been playing for the majority of my life. It's nice to wind up exactly where I want to be, dude. And we're going to put you where you want to be with two in a row from all your favorite artists all this holiday weekend. Let's get you two from Godsmack, two from Nirvana, and we got your final cracks at that $2,500 of American birthday cash. It's all on the way with 100.7 WMMS.
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Corey Roddick in. Ex-Godsmack drummer Shannon Larkin's gone and started it up again. The feud between Motley Crue and Godsmack rages on. Problem is, the guy wasn't wrong. Nikki Sixx is lip syncing.

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100.7 WMMS with some live Godsmack for your 4th of July double shot weekend. My name is Corey Roddick. This is a great time to remind you, it's been quite some time since Alan Cox and Pat Butler and myself have brought you the medal on Saturday nights like we're supposed to. That all changes. 1 week from Saturday, the medal returns to the buzzer. 2 hours to midnight after a hiatus, we're back to kick that ass. If you're in a band, let us play your stuff. 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This will prime the pump. Getting you two from Dio. It's double shot weekend. This is MMS.

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0: a duo of Dio. 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Corey Roddick, I'm all geared up for the 4th of July weekend. Hope you are. You ready to do this? You're like, hell no, I'm broke. Well, good news. You're right where you need to be in that respect. We've been giving you $250,000 for quite some time now, peeling you off a little at a time, four times every weekday, to make certain that you have some fun this 4th of July weekend, and you're down to your final three opportunities. I got a keyword for you at 11:30, and the Alan Cox Show has two. They got them for you at 2:30 and 5:30. We're going to make certain that you have fun this holiday weekend by throwing you some of that American birthday money. $2,500 on the way at 11:30 right here on Buzzer Radio, 100.7 WMMS.
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The time is upon us. Right after this from the White Stripes, we are going to get you $2,500 of sweet-ass American birthday cash. 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

0: Rock and Roll Hall of Famers, the White Stripes, as Motorhead and Motley Crue and all the rest of them look on and shake their heads. 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Corey Roddick in for your holiday Friday. If you missed your 11:30 keyword at that $2,500 of birthday cash, do not flip out. 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They have keywords for you at 2:30 and 5:30. We are going to cram freaking holiday fun down your throat. 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Getting that on the way. Also going to get you two from Pink Floyd and two. Look at that. It's my freaking show. Let's get you two from Motley Crue. That's how we're doing things for the 4th of July. 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
13: On Thanksgiving Day 1999, a five-year-old boy floated alone in the ocean. 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

from the cult. That's how we're doing it for this 4th of July weekend. Overserving you. It's a double shot weekend. 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What's going on? Corey Roddick in. Getting you two from Linkin Park. With good reason. I don't ever want you to forget that the 21st century has been going on for 26 years, and Hybrid Theory is still the biggest-selling debut album of the entire time period. Stick that in your pipe and smoke it.

0: Ben Franklin said it best when he said, King George the Third. More like King George the Turd. Am I right?
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0: 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I'm Corey Roddick, and I am more than accommodating, and I aim to please. 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Still, let's go ahead and help you. 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
13: It's August 2023, a county government meeting in Pennsylvania's Lehigh Valley. A young woman, early 20s, steps up to the mic to speak.
14: My two-month-old son was happily drinking milk from his bottle when he quickly started choking, turned blue, and went limp. My boyfriend transported our son to the changing table as I grabbed an anti-choking device and my boyfriend began assembling it. 2 pumps of the device and my son was conscious, gasping for air and coughing up milk.
13: They all went to the ER to make sure the baby was okay.
14: But upon arriving at Lehigh Valley Hospital, the diagnosis quickly became something so different.
13: One of the doctors had a theory.
14: She stated to my father and mother-in-law that we are young, first-time parents who got frustrated with our baby and violently shook him to make him stop crying, and a confession would only make things easier for us.
13: The parents were told to leave the hospital without their son, and he wouldn't come home for 7 whole months.
14: I'm a postpartum mom dealing with the grief and the trauma of my son being ripped from my arms. And I'm a mom who lost everything in less than 24 hours due to one doctor's misdiagnosis. Enough is enough.
13: And then the next person speaks. And the next one. The stories they tell form a pattern of parents walking into a Lehigh Valley hospital to get help for a child, only to leave without them. And the same doctor's name kept coming up again and again. A pediatrician.
15: I ask you, what kind of doctor does this?
13: That's what I wanted to know, too. From Serial Productions and The New York Times, I'm Diane Neary, and this is The Preventionist, a story about a doctor and the rise of a powerful field of pediatric medicine.
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16: John Polk was my nemesis. I knew in order to live a rich and fulfilling life, one where I was equal under the law and could be happy and fulfilled, I needed to defeat the message that John Polk was peddling.
17: 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For years, I was the poster boy of the conversion therapy movement. The ex-gay who married an ex-lesbian and traveled the world telling my story of how I changed my sexuality from gay to straight. I wore the label of ex-gay with pride. That was all until, well, we'll get to that part.
16: 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He evokes a reaction. He did with me.
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17: 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And as I look, too, at the harm I did from within it. 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
20: In the history of cinema, few films have been as successful as The Godfather. Francis Ford Coppola's gangster epic set a new standard not just for movies about the mafia, but for movies in general. Although, if you talk to the people who made it, The Godfather's prospects for success were far from assured. In fact, before its release, they were pretty bleak.
21: And they said, we're finished, this is over. The movie's not going to work. You gotta get rid of those guys, it's a disaster.
20: Then Leave the Gun, Take the Cannoli. My co-host Mark Seal and I strip back the varnish of movie history and talk to never-before-heard-from sources to get at what really made the process so arduous. Leave the Gun, Take the Cannoli is based on my co-host Mark's best-selling book of the same title. And on this show, we call upon his years of research to help unpack the story behind The Godfather's birth from start to finish. 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
27: Hey, this is Jamie Loftus, and this is my new weekly show, 16th Minute of Fame, the podcast where every episode I take a closer look at an internet character of the day. Who were they? What made them so notorious? How did the internet, or sometimes the algorithm, choose them? And what does a person do when they're suddenly confronted with more attention than the human psyche can handle? Take The Dress, a story that went uber viral in early 2015 in spite of being, well, kind of a boring optical illusion. A mother of the bride in Scotland took a picture of a dress she was thinking about wearing to her daughter's wedding. But she saw the dress as blue with black lace, and her daughter saw it as white with gold lace. One BuzzFeed post later, every single person on the internet was talking about the dress. But to me, the dress is a story about the last couple of months when the internet was still sort of fun. It was shortly before the stories that spread across the internet stopped being driven by exploited millennials with useless arts degrees and started being decided by algorithms hell-bent on growing internet usership at all costs. And on a long enough timeline, the story of the dress is one entangled with abuse and media exploitation. Internet history is a tricky thing to be invested in. It feels like every time a bad with business billionaire buys up another platform, history starts being erased. With the team at Cool Zone Media, we're taking these characters' 16th minute of fame to see what their moment meant to them and what it says about us.
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1: 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Oh, shit! It's the 4th of July double shot weekend on the Buzzer.

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So Green Day, coming to the big screen, kind of. 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

0: George Washington said it best when he said,
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0: Slayer, Aerosmith. On this Double Shot weekend, celebrating the 4th of July the best way we know how, and that's by, well, being excessive about it. 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I'm Corey Roddick, going to wind it up one more time before I get out the door. Got two from Van Halen on the way, because I know where my bread is buttered. The more Van Halen I can throw out, the happier my chick is, and summarily, the happier we all are, because Eddie Van Halen, what more do you need? 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
17: In recent months, we do have a United States men's soccer game against Belgium. It did not go well for the U.S. as they lost 5-2 in an international friendly. And coach Mauricio Pochettino knows this will be a tough rematch.
18: But we already in March, we play in Atlanta against Belgium. And we know very well that it's a team full of quality. For me, before to start the World Cup and after a few games, I've seen, for me, is one of the contenders about to win that World Cup.
17: The match set for Monday night in Seattle. Today in Arlington, Texas, Australia meets Egypt. In Miami, Cape Verde takes on Argentina. And in Kansas City, it'll be Ghana versus Colombia. Fans may not be able to watch Milwaukee Brewers fireballer Jacob Mizorowski pitch in the All-Star game. As of now, he's scheduled to start Sunday, July 12th. That would make him ineligible for the game two nights later. That's sports. I'm Frank Arity.
19: Our boss said we should sound more like other Cleveland stations. 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

0: random and unexpected. Hate the show in PetSmart. What I left out, however, was even stranger to me when I went back to my car at PetSmart, just in the parking lot there. There's a guy, there's an older guy in a red pickup truck. There is an empty parking spot between the two of us, but that's it. He's not right next to me. He's on the side of an empty spot and is an older guy, and he's sitting there in a red pickup truck, and he is forearm deep into and eating something out of an Ace Hardware brown bag. He's right. By himself. And I look over and we kind of lock eyes. He's looking around. He's really going to town. And I made the motion to roll down the window. So I rolled down my passenger window. I said, "Is that pie?" Because we'd been talking about how Ace Hardware is like, you know, TikTok kids are going crazy because Ace in a lot of places now is selling pie. And I said, "Is that pie?" And the guy literally looked at me, looked away, and rolled his window back up. Yes. Like he thought I don't know what he thought. And granted, it was a ridiculous question on my part, but I was genuinely curious if that's what was going on.
1: That's the greatest response.
0: I know, it was perfect. And this is an old dude, right? He was not putting up with any kind of bull shrimp from, compared to him, Rob, a young whippersnap like me.
1: Is that pie? Doesn't even, let's just roll it up. Just don't say a word.
0: Completely absurd, but he neither confirmed nor denied that it was pie. Now, it seems very unlikely that he would have been eating pie out of a brown paper bag. More likely, it was probably nuts or something. They sell a variety of snacks there while you're waiting to check out. But we talked about it last week. That was the first thing I thought of, and I'm like, well, I'm going to ask this guy. He wanted nothing to do with me.
1: That's the old guy I want to be.
0: Yeah. Nothing to do with
1: that pie? Yeah. What flavor is it? None of your goddamn business.
0: Well, but he didn't say anything. You know what I mean?
1: Like, that's like the best response of all time.
0: The best part was he took the cue to roll his window down, right? For a second, he thought, maybe this guy needs help. Maybe this guy is telling me there's something on my door. Maybe I've got...
1: Nope. Maybe he's not going to ask me what I'm eating.
0: Is that pie?
2: I'm eating a raw pie.
0: I just wanted to know. I mean, stands to reason if you were getting pie, it'd be out of a box, right? Not an Ace bag. But I thought maybe there might have been an exchange between the two of us. He would have been like, huh?
1: Maybe he was hard of hearing.
0: Well, yeah.
1: Is that pie? Huh?
0: And then I could have been like, oh, Ace is selling pie. And then he would have rolled, I don't care. I don't care, bro. Not that I don't think anyone of his generation would have called me bro, but... But, yeah. But that was, to your point, that was the perfect response to my question.
1: It doesn't get any better than that.
0: Turns his head away, quietly rolls the window up. Because he probably thought I was... I don't know what he thought. I thought I was being a jagoff. I genuinely wasn't. I was like, hey, it would be great if... That's what that was.
1: And he just doesn't know. You know what I mean? Like, he probably doesn't even know that they sell pie at Ace Hardware. So he's sitting there eating something out of a bag. Like you said, most likely nuts of some variety. And all of a sudden, some dude asks him
2: if
1: he's
2: just
1: eating pie.
2: In.
1: What?
2: He couldn't get on the air because he's busy. But he said he was eating popcorn out of there. He was the guy in the red truck.
1: The guy who was in the truck?
0: Yes,
2: he did.
0: That guy is not... This was an old guy.
2: Yes, he literally just called. And he goes, I was in a bad mood yesterday and it was popcorn.
1: Oh, he's got to call back. So he didn't even know it was Alan?
2: No.
0: There's no way that guy... It's somebody else who's playing.
2: Go on the air and he's like, I'm really busy right now.
1: Oh, dude, call back. You got to call back. We need to talk to this guy. Because that response, again, is... The greatest response you can give to that situation. I was praying that that's what you were going to say.
0: It seems very... Are you playing, Jess?
2: No,
0: there's no way that guy... This guy was like 87
1: That's
0: years
1: okay.
0: old.
2: Well, this 87-year-old named Mike just called in and said he was eating popcorn.
0: Well, everybody's texting me. Hey, they have free popcorn.
1: Oh, my God. Popcorn plays right into it, dude. Like, now it's sounding more and more like this is the guy. Dude, you got to call back, guy.
0: This guy was going ham on this bag like his wife was going to be mad if she found out he was eating popcorn.
1: You got popcorn in that
0: way,
1: bag?
0: By the way, this particular parking lot, nowhere near an Ace Hardware. It's not like he had just come out of Ace Hardware. There's a PetSmart. There's like an Ethan Allen. It's in, for people who might know where the Avon Target is. It's basically just Target, PetSmart, and then there's like a furniture store. It used to be a World Market. I think now it's an Ethan Allen or something like that. So this guy wasn't sitting outside of an Ace Hardware. He had... had some errands to do.
1: Oh, God.
0: And was going ham on this bag of popcorn.
1: You got to call back, man.
2: I know.
1: I got to talk to this guy.
0: I don't blame him because I love me some popcorn, but...
2: He's like, it wasn't
1: He's giving you the exact
2: popcorn.
1: Same response he gave you yesterday. He just was like, yeah, that was me. I had nothing to say then. I got nothing to say now. Some like, idiot asking me if I'm eating pie in my truck.
0: Oh, but I do... I have to say, if it is truly that guy, I do... like the fact that he still is engaging, right? He rolled down his window, didn't say anything, calls the show to let me know, to inform
1: me. Still has nothing to say.
0: Nothing to say.
1: Yeah, hey, that was me.
0: Hey, tell that guy. Yeah. But this, I think this is somebody trolling you, Jess.
2: No.
0: There's no way. The guy, there was... zero recognition on this guy's face because it stands to reason.
2: This guy had no enthusiasm.
1: Yeah, but how many people yesterday do you think had someone say, hey, are you eating pie while they were sitting in their car?
0: No, I think this guy heard us talking about it and then called her and said, that was me. Anybody can do that.
2: No, he goes, that was me. I was the guy in the restaurant.
0: Well, yeah, that's what I'm saying. Anybody hearing me tell the story could call and go, yeah, that was me.
2: I'm going to take a risk and I believe him.
1: I believe him.
0: Okay, well, I'm just saying.
1: And that guy wins the award for the week for me.
0: Did the guy sound like he was 87 years old? Probably not.
2: Old.
1: We're making friends right now, too.
3: Hey, you sound old and
4: that
3: dying.
4: That was me.
0: Yeah, but if you're 87, you don't sound like...
2: He's
0: going
2: to call back and be like...
1: Call back.
2: 62, actually.
0: No, this was a visibly old dude.
1: And then what is he doing that makes him busy if he's old?
2: I don't know.
1: You know what I mean? Like, how busy can you possibly be right now?
0: Well, he went to Ace Hardware. I mean, I get that.
1: I'm saying right now. He's saying he's too busy to come on the air.
0: Oh, I don't know. Maybe he's going to get more popcorn. He can't talk because he's pulling kernels from his dentures.
1: But then again, not engaging.
4: I gotta go get Polydent.
2: Maybe he's going to get pie now.
1: See, not engaging it is almost even better now. Like, he's like, yeah, that was me. You got anything to say? Still don't.
0: All right.
2: The way he hung up.
0: Yeah, no, there is an Ace, like, in that vicinity. I'm just saying he wasn't sitting in the parking lot of Ace. So this guy took it to a second location, went, obviously been eating it throughout the course of his... Anyway, I'll leave it to you guys. I don't believe that guy who called you, Jess. Because anybody could call and go, yeah, that was me. But I did love the fact that he rolled his window down, heard what I had to say, no recognition whatsoever, rolled it back up.
1: It's perfect. It's perfect. Yeah. That is perfect.
0: Yeah. Yep. So, yeah, not far from the Ace that I'm thinking of. There's one in Avon Lake. But nevertheless, it was not pie.
1: Well, thank you for your service, Mike. If you don't call us back, thank you for...
2: And I believe you, Mike.
1: I do.
0: Why?
1: I believe it.
0: Anybody could call. But anybody could call and go, yeah, that was me.
1: I know, but what benefit? People could do that for any story
0: we
1: tell.
0: Yes, that's what I'm saying. They're bored.
1: But we tell stories all the time about things that happened to us. No one ever raised their hand and said, I'm the guy that yelled at Rob for ripping that fart in the bar.
0: Yeah, that's true.
1: Right?
0: Yeah.
1: This guy, I think it was him, man. I think he's sitting there, he's listening to the show, and he's like...
4: I didn't want to talk to you, I was eating popcorn.
1: He just got done telling somebody the story. You know what I mean? Like, he's sitting there in his truck, just trying to get through his day.
2: He's like, some weird freak was staring
1: at me. Some
2: dude
1: told me to roll my window down, I did, and then he asked me if I was eating pie. It was the stupidest thing that's happened to me in ages.
0: Weird freak.
1: I could. Real nice, Jess. And then, literally, he hears us talking about it, and he's like, oh my God, that's me. So he has to tell people it was him, but he doesn't want to dignify what happened to him with talk. talking to you.
4: He still Honey, you're never going to believe what happened. I was in the parking lot. I look over. This wildly handsome young man with long flowing locks asked me if I was eating pie. And I was so dumbstruck by his aura. I didn't say anything. I just rolled my window back up.
3: Well, that's because they sell pie at Ace Hardware now, dear.
4: I looked over. Apparently the late Jane Goodall was asking if I was eating pie.
0: You son of a bitch, whoever texted me that. That's why he was speechless. I thought she died.
5: Son of a bitch.
1: Didn't recognize you without the monkeys.
0: Yeah.
5: Eat that, you piece of crap.
1: Yeah, the fact he's not calling in now, maybe.
0: If that was him, and I think it's 2% likely it was him. If that's him, that's awesome. Popcorn. I mean, that was the conclusion that a lot of the texters came to.
1: It is just the ultimate. Like, the way he played that, man, that's exactly how you want to play that situation.
0: Yes. That's how I would have done
1: it. Of course.
0: Yeah.
1: You eating popcorn?
0: Look over. Because what's the payoff of answering me? There isn't
1: nothing. No.
0: If he goes no, then what? We both roll our windows up. If he goes yeah, we still roll our windows up. It's not like I have a follow-up for him.
1: But just to look at you.
0: Yeah.
1: Like, he took the time. I would have probably not even rolled my window down, but he took the time to do it.
0: Yeah.
1: Thinking maybe, yeah, I got something wrong with my car, something hanging off the back. I got an issue. I'm leaking a fluid of some kind. And is that pie?
0: Listen, judging how old this guy looked, he was leaking a fluid. He was just also enjoying some popcorn out of a brown paper bag. He was going at it like anyone, because he was alone in his truck, he was going at it like his wife was going to be livid if she found out he'd been eating popcorn. And by the way, popcorn, like the most innocuous thing to eat, right? It's not like your wife's like, you can't have pie because of your cholesterol. It wasn't like this guy had a, you know, it wasn't like the kid from the Sandlot.
1: If he's on a sodium limit, maybe he can't, maybe he doesn't eat popcorn because of the sodium.
4: The last thing you need is more fiber.
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3: Yeah, Rob and I, when Wolfie Van Halen was in here, we took a photo with him, which again, I don't do very often because it just feels like a little goofy. But he was great, and I wanted to do that because he was kind enough to come in. And so Rob and I both posted on our respective social media accounts our picture with Wolfie Van Halen.
4: Yeah.
3: And Rob is, dare I say, svelte.
4: I wouldn't say svelte.
3: Svelte.
4: But
3: live?
4: It's noticeable.
3: Yeah.
4: When you see it yourself, you're like, all right, it is working.
3: Yep.
4: And yes, I did wear the mammoth hoodie.
3: Now that I didn't know.
4: Yeah.
3: Feels a little thirsty.
4: I won't do it tomorrow. I did it today.
3: Yeah, but you know what? There's really no thing anymore with wearing the shirt at the band you're going to see. That used to be verboten back in the day. You did not wear the shirt of the band you're going to see. Now nobody cares.
4: It felt a little hacky.
3: And I think it's maybe to everyone's credit. It's just a silly thing that people finally got rid of. I chalk that up to just younger generations saying, who cares? But you can see it all the time. Every show you go to, a huge portion of that crowd is going to have that band's shirt on.
4: I'll buy another one while I'm there tomorrow. Because this one has the WVH on it. And I want the new Mammoth.
3: You want the no WVH.
4: But I also...
3: Although that is OG, so you want to hang on to it.
4: I will. They offered me a freebie at the show. Mm-hmm. And I said, no.
3: No, thank you.
4: No, thank you. I love this band and will support them by purchasing my own hoodie.
3: That's right.
4: And that's what I did.
3: I always buy merch.
4: Yep.
3: I want to support my own... They support the bands I like.
4: That's right.
3: That's right. But Rob is... I'll say it again. He's looking svelte.
4: Yeah.
3: Willowy. You know what? I'll go with willowy.
4: Wow.
3: How do you like that?
4: I don't hate it.
3: I mean... I'd like to put you in front of that guy that accosted you in the frozen food section of the grocery store that year ago.
4: Yeah, I mean, look, I still look like a low-rent, chubbier version of Kevin Stefanski, for sure. But a less chubby version of Kevin Stefanski.
3: And it's not like that guy is some willowy dude walking around, you know?
4: Minus 30 pounds, if you can believe it, Al. 30 pounds.
3: Yep.
4: Thanks to my friends at Mantality. It's mentalityhealth.com/radio.
3: I'll tell you what. One of these days, people are going to refer to Rob as being of delicate build.
4: I hope we're not that.
3: Oh, okay, good. Because you don't want to cross that line. You know what I mean? Older you get.
4: Nope.
3: Being too thin.
4: Yeah, I don't want that.
3: Starts to look weird on you.
4: And I don't want to get
3: super... I got to walk a very fine line.
4: I don't want to get super yoked either. Like, I don't have any desire to get big. I don't want to spend... days in the gym, but I do want to level it out, balance a little better.
3: Okay.
4: You know what I mean?
3: You're not going to get yoked.
4: I don't want to.
3: Okay.
4: And we'll see. I guess you never know what happens. The body has a mind of its own, Alan.
3: Do you lift at all?
4: A little, yeah.
3: Okay.
4: But for me, it's mostly like I would much rather do, and I know this is going to sound stupid, I would rather do push-ups and sit-ups until I threw up than go into the gym and lift. I hate lifting. I hate it.
3: I love it. I do it every day.
4: Oh, I hate it so much.
3: Love it. It's cardio I hate.
4: Yeah, I don't
3: love that. And you're supposed
4: either.
3: To have a good balance. Jesus, I hate. I can't. I'll run occasionally, but it's like people who like love to run, I really do envy them because I'm like, Jesus, I can't imagine just a worse fate.
4: And then there's people that like, oh, there's that, what do you call it? The runner's high that you hit.
3: Yeah.
4: I'm like, I ran a lot. I skated sprints for years. I ran like an insane man. All the things I had to do, you know what I never had? Any type of euphoria from it. I was pissed off every second I had to do it. Oh, here, go do some more suicides. Oh, cool.
3: Grandma, what do you think about that?
5: A bunch of assholes.
3: That's right. Thank you, Grandma. I miss you. I love you. Among the decorations out here in the suite at iHeart Cleveland, now that we're fully in Christmas mode, they put up the tree. It's right across from your desk.
4: Yeah, yeah, oh, yeah.
3: You put up the tree where the ornaments have all the employees' names on them?
4: Yes.
3: Not all on one ornament. I mean, although
4: at
3: that would be
4: easier. You probably can.
3: That would be easier to do. You need a lot less glue.

0: lot less glitter. But I was looking, I got word this morning, it was like a slap in the face. I got word this morning that one of our salespeople quit. And she's been here a long time. I work quite closely with her. And I hadn't heard that she'd left. We don't get any notification anymore when somebody leaves. The company feels it's bad for the esprit de corps. So you just have to find out, you know, months later or whatever when you haven't seen this person. And the first thing I thought was, do they go to the tree and remove it? Is there like any kind of ceremony? Or would I walk over to that tree? I didn't really take the time to do it. Would we walk over to that tree and find ornaments of people who are long gone?
1: Oh, no.
0: Do they winnow out the ornaments year to year? They do.
1: Yeah, so I...
0: Oh, you know this.
1: I watched it this year. It was the weirdest thing I've ever seen. So, our Tracy was going through and sort of, okay, this person's here.
0: She's our office manager.
1: And Amy, our promotions and marketing guru, walked over and she was like, oh, we could use these for other things. So it was just peeling names off of them. It was the most like sad thing I've ever seen because it was this monster pile of names of people. It was
0: it's like rendered visually the colleagues we've lost.
1: Yeah.
0: Our fallen comrades in the last year.
1: Well, and you think about it, right? Like Bill and Mary were in November.
0: Yes, they had the Jeremiah ornament.
1: So those things were already, they were still there. Like Bill had an ornament, Mary had an ornament, Jeremiah. So it's like, they're like, oh, that one, I guess we could, and I'm just sitting there and I'm watching them peel names off and I'm like, this is the worst thing I've ever seen. And then a whole bunch just sort of went in the trash, I think. For like, we had people here with name. I'm like, who was that? And like, oh, that was a salesperson that was here for like a year and a half. Like, I've never heard that name seen that person in my life.
0: Sales is more of a revolving door when you get kind of some younger people in because they have a real kind of hard time getting their footing. But I wondered, okay, well, then that's, you know, for sure. You saw it happen.
1: I did. And then I saw, like, around the building, there's a couple of people who weren't here, and they just grabbed the ornaments anyway. Just like, yeah, well, I'm going to keep it there.
0: Wait, what do you mean?
1: Just like there's other, like, people that aren't here anymore, and they grabbed, like, somebody grabbed their ornament just to say that they, like, have it, give it to them, whatever.
0: Oh, give it to them. Oh,
1: yeah.
0: I see.
1: Yeah.
0: Not peel their name off.
1: No.
0: Yeah.
1: And again, I get it.
0: No, I fully understand. I just wondered if... And if I'm being perfectly honest, I couldn't imagine them just willy-nilly throwing all the old ornaments on. So I was kind of being cheeky about it. But for you to describe it like that.
1: Oh, it was, dude, it was like hardcore, man.
0: Yeah.
1: It was very like.
0: And I know. And next year, by this time next year, there'll be fewer ornaments.
1: Yeah. Like we won't be on there. And they'll be peeling. But it's easy for me. It's only three letters to peel off.
0: Oh, God.
1: Which no,
0: doesn't it say Claire Radler?
1: No, no.
0: That's the most festive way to do it.
1: I think I'm in gold. I'm on a red and gold.
0: Who prints up the labels?
1: I think the...
0: that's what we've got to do is find out. Is it like on a cricket or something? Or
1: I think, wasn't it, what's her name did them all? Joanne? Another saleswoman? I think she might have made them.
0: Okay, I got to ask her then. Hey,
1: put our names.
2: Hey, could you make me one that says Clit Radler? What?
1: Excuse me?
2: Clit Radler.
1: Yeah, no, I'm not going to do that, Al. Thank you. And I'm really, really uncomfortable.
0: Been hearing from
1: HR. Yeah.
0: Yeah.
1: Jarringly uncomfortable that you asked me.
0: Yeah. All right, fine. Then I'll do it. I'll figure out how she does it, and I'll do it. It's like one of those old war movies where they find all the tags, you know? Obviously, it's a little dramatic, but, you know, these are our fallen comrades in broadcasting.
1: Yeah, but the difference is,
0: people who might be out of the business forever.
1: At least in those movies, people were like, oh, we should return the tags to the families. In this place, they just, like, ground the names off and wrote new ones on.
0: Yeah. Oh, it's funny.
1: Oh, we got a new board op starting.
0: It didn't even require that much work. Like you said, they just peel the name off.
1: Yeah, just give her Mary's old ornament. God, then you're good. Yeah. You're fine.
0: Right. Hey,
1: you
0: buy listen.
1: New ones, you crazy?
0: Our employee ornaments are like beer, Rob. You don't buy it, you just rent it.
1: We can use those forever.
0: Mm-hmm. Especially since that tree only started when we came downtown.
1: Right.
0: We didn't have those in Independence.
1: And this is the second.
0: So it's only a couple of years old.
1: Well, this is the third year, right? So it's that means the ones that you saw removed this year were just of the last year.
0: That's what I mean. Year to year, there are fewer people.
1: So, yeah. So the year prior's batch had already been weeded out.
0: Yeah. Yeah.
1: Pretty soon, man.
0: Then it becomes, when will we be handed? Can you imagine if that's how they, you know, there's a lot of companies, and this one is no different. There's a lot of companies that will let people go right before the holidays.
1: Yeah.
0: Can you imagine if the way that they begin to do it is handing people the ornament with their name on it?
1: Oh, wouldn't that be great?
0: No.
1: I think it'd be such. It would, it's like getting a pink slip, but like they're like, well, here, you can keep this ornament as a memory of your time.
0: They go, what happened? Did you get, I got ornamented.
1: I was ornamented.
0: Yeah. I got red balled right in my hand. All right, I assume they're plastic. They're not like the
1: they are plastic.
0: Thin glass ornaments, easily
1: plastic
0: broken
1: balls.
0: Yes,
1: mine's red. Are you on a red one as well?
0: I don't know. I've never seen mine.
1: I'll have to find it.
3: Now's your chance to win $2,500. Just enter this nationwide keyword on our website, America. That's America. Enter it now.
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1: I got a couple of emails, too. Looking forward to the show today. How
0: okay.
1: was the meeting with your daughter's, quote, friend
0: See,
1: on Friday?
0: This is what I kind of rely on the audience for because I had forgotten all about it. So I genuinely didn't know what they meant. I thought maybe you posted something. Sometimes you'll post stuff and you get a full head of steam. And I just hadn't seen it, and they were like, "Oh, Friday night."
1: So no, it was just that. It was good. It was okay. Fine. I mean, we literally did nothing.
0: Like, now, did you engage in a bit of the social lubricant so that you could get through it? Or
1: I did, but it wasn't even necessary. Like he came over, he got dropped off. He doesn't drive yet. You know, they're young. They're kids, 14,
0: mm-hmm.
1: And they wanted to bake. Cupcakes and stuff.
0: No, so. They didn't. They didn't want to bake cupcakes.
1: I'm telling you, that's what they... Shut up back there.
0: Her and this guy
1: I don't
0: wanted...
1: I need to hear anything else out of you.
0: Wait, what did she say?
5: They had a baking date.
1: Just shut
5: I mean,
1: up.
5: Hang out, not yeah. date.
1: Anyway, yeah, he came in. I did the, hey, I'm Rob, nice
0: had
1: to meet you.
0: Had you met him before?
1: No.
0: Okay.
1: Oh, no.
0: Did you, and the cut of his jib was okay? Did he look scrubbed and polished?
1: He's a nice kid.
0: Okay.
1: You know, cleaned up well.
0: Yeah.
1: Nice, firm handshake. I appreciate
0: it. Oh, you said
1: it.
0: I'm Rob.
1: Yeah.
0: Not nice. I'm my daughter's father.
1: Well, I mean, usually I would introduce myself as my daughter's father, but I decided to exchange pleasantries
0: nice
1: in a way
0: okay.
1: that is my name.
0: Did you, was there a cocked shotgun anywhere in his field of vision?
1: No.
0: Okay.
1: No. And that's the thing, right? Like,
0: You weren't trying to.
1: Ricardo was saying we should clean guns and you know, look.
0: You weren't trying to non-verbally intimidate.
1: All I was saying about the thing the entire time is I think it's premature, right? Like, I don't like it, but I'm surely not going to be a dick to the kid. So it was like, it was nice. He came in, I said hello. And that, I mean, he's awkward. It's uncomfortable. He's walking in, meeting my daughter's, you know, it's like her. The guy he's hanging out, or the girl he's hanging out with, his dad. It's weird.
0: Did you grumble at all to your wife?
1: What do you mean?
0: Out of the corner of your mouth while this is all going on?
1: Well, they went in the kitchen. I stayed in the living room.
0: That's where the baking is done, is the kitchen.
1: That's correct.
0: Now, why were they doing this? There's no guy that comes over because he wants to bake.
1: I don't know. I think they just wanted to hang out. And she wanted, yeah. She basically, it was like, hey, we're hanging out all the time. You should meet my parents, I think was like the thing. Like, my parents are uncomfortable. They haven't met you.
0: I see. This was a soft launch.
1: It was a soft launch.
0: Okay, I got you.
1: So, well, you know, he comes and I'm sitting there. I'm watching TV.
0: Pants on?
1: Watching the Guardians game. I told you, I got the Guardians package there so you can watch the whole season.
0: But like boxers on or pants on? Or?
1: Oh, nothing. No. Butt naked.
0: Like a Murray Goldberg.
1: Yeah.
0: No, not naked. But like, you know, Murray Goldberg would come home and take his pants off and sit in his Barca lounge.
1: No. I think I was probably still dressed in what I had on at work.
0: Mm-hmm.
1: I made a cocktail. I sat down. I was watching the Guardians.
0: So the reason I ask is because you and I do pantsless Fridays.
1: Oh, that's right. So then I probably wasn't wearing pants. I was just wearing that loincloth you gave me.
0: Well, you're welcome.
1: Yeah.
0: I know you like that Fred Flintstone couture.
1: Well, you said it was from the Ted Nugent collection. And
0: correct.
1: I was like, okay, all right.
0: Sweaty Teddy's line of loincloths. Son, you ever heard of the song Wang Dang Sweet Poon Tang? It was from one of our elder statesmen, our poet emeritus, Theodore Nugent.
1: One Ted Nugent.
0: Nugent.
1: So it was, again, there was other than the pleasantries and goodbye, there was really nothing exchanged. I didn't want to be the hovering person.
0: I understand.
1: Like if I wanted something from the kitchen, like I wanted a refill on the cocktail, Melissa went and got it.
0: And also that's better because they don't want you there and you don't have to make like dumb small talk.
1: I wanted nothing to do with it. I just stayed in the other room, clearly irritated, but. You know, I kept my distance. And then when it was over, I went upstairs and went to bed. That was it. That was my Friday night.
0: How long was he there?
1: 3 hours, 7:30 to 10:30, something like that.
0: Okay. 2 hours at 4:25, basically?
1: 2 hours at 4:25.
0: I gotcha.
1: Yeah.
0: And what are they... Now, did you take what they baked and automatically throw it in the garbage?
1: Well, no. I mean, I'm not eating that stuff. I think they made cupcakes and brownies because there were brownies in the kitchen. Even though she said they made cupcakes, they must have made both. I did have a brownie. It's fantastic. I have not had brownies in a long time. Mm-hmm. I was very happy.
0: Okay,
1: they did a nice job. So,
0: but now that this has happened, now that the precedent has been set, this isn't going to be a one and done.
1: Well, that was my point.
0: You're going to be in here on random Fridays, going, well, it's a. Whatever this kid's name is, a Jake Knight.
1: Yeah, that was the point to my wife was like, again, like this is you want to let them do this stuff, like hang out now. Now this is it. This is the norm. This is what goes on.
0: Has she met his parents?
1: Who? Yeah. Oh,
0: your daughter?
1: Yeah. She had been over his house a couple of times. He has a pool table and stuff like that. So they've gone and played pool and that sort of thing. So I guess they're perfectly wonderful people.
0: Hopefully, no Jodie Foster cosplay.
1: Shut up, Alan.
0: That's a deep cut. If you
1: sure
0: know,
1: is.
0: You know.
1: Yeah.
0: All right.
1: Chick-a-bang.
0: My time away. Listen, if these crazy kids want to get in there and bake some cookies, that better be the only thing in the oven.
1: Again, it was perfectly fine.
0: All right,
1: it was horribly innocent. And again, it's just me likely being... a little too protective of my youngest.
0: Well, but again, it was, I think going in, you know, we're playing around, but we knew it wasn't going to be some crazy thing. Right?
1: No,
0: like,
1: not at all.
0: We're going to the drive-in double feature. It wasn't one of those.
1: No. Like, I knew it was going to, like, all of the times that they've hung out, it's like they just go to someone's house, you know, like it's another kid in their class. Like, there's 10 kids hanging out, and they hang out together at that, or they came to his house, or now my house, whatever. So it's not anything like, again, that was never my concern. I trust my kids 100%.
0: But at least you did. You got the attaboys from your wife for being appropriately, you know. Oh, really?
1: I didn't say I was pleasant. No. I just kind of sat there like scowly. I get this look. I don't have the ability to BS with facial expressions.
0: No, I understand.
1: And stuff. So
0: I have resting bitch face. Is what I'm told.
1: And I have my eyebrows will like they come into like a V. Like I get like that. You know, like and I look like a bald eagle. Like I look like I'm angry. All like, so
0: like when they told Uncle Leo that he was being difficult,
1: right?
0: Because Elaine had put the black magic marker on his Sharpie. So you didn't. It's a good thing then that you didn't shave your eyebrows off.
1: Yeah, I shaved after this night, so that was
0: you would have been unable to convey that that scowl.
1: Correct.
0: And you would have looked crazy.
1: He didn't see it. I you know, again, when I met him, it was handshakes and smiles. Nice to meet you, kid. Blah, blah, blah.
0: God, it would have been great if you had, on the morning of, because you got your hair cut the morning of and the night, it would have been great if you had shaved your entire head. Beard, hair,
1: eyebrows, everything.
0: This kid shows up.
1: This I'm is looking my, like powder.
0: Yeah, this is my dad, the thumb. looking like a villain from The Boys.
1: Yeah. No, it was perfectly fine. No problem.
0: Okay. You probably would have looked meaner had you still had the beard, however.
1: I did.
0: Yeah.
1: I didn't shave the beard until...
0: Oh, you didn't?
1: Yesterday.
0: Oh, yeah. I thought that was part of the thing on Friday.
1: Nope.
0: Oh, okay.
1: Nope, that was yesterday.
0: All right. Well, everybody had a good time then.
1: It was perfectly fine. No problems.
0: Have there been any overtures made about like, oh, that was so fun, when's the next time?
1: No. No, okay. I think the next time will just be when she says, hey, so-and-so's coming over. You know, like, that's, again... Now the first one's out of the way, like you said, we just now they're just hanging out, like it comes over.
0: All right. Jess, final thoughts before we go to a break?
4: Nope, none.
1: Thank God.
4: I do, but
0: Rob,
4: I'm not
0: you
4: say
0: shut
4: anything.
0: Her. No, this
1: no,
0: is a
1: no.
0: free exchange.
4: You shut me down,
0: this
4: Rob.
0: Is a free exchange of ideas.
1: Of course,
0: she was a girl. She is a girl who was, you know, getting high with her boyfriend under a green blanket and all that kind of crap. She knows when she speaks, Rob.
1: Hating Pink Floyd.
0: It's not for everyone.
4: You got to bring that up.
0: Yes, man. Not for everyone.
1: So, what are your final thoughts, Jess?
4: Nothing.
0: No, come on.
4: I think it's so cute
0: okay.
4: that they had a good time.
0: Okay.
1: There you go.
0: I mean, that's no hot take. I just,
4: no,
0: yeah, of course.
4: No, that's no hot take.
0: Okay.
4: I wonder if they made it official.
0: Well, here's the thing, though. At some point.
1: What the hell does that mean?
4: They're dating.
0: Oh, this is a soft launch, not a. Unless it was his idea to make cupcakes, and then wink, wink, they will not be dating. Listen, I think that. It's only a matter of time, though, before if this continues apace, that you will get comfortable enough with him where he will eventually meet Mad Dad. He will eventually. You'll remove the veneer, Rob.
4: No.
0: Take off buddies. The mask.
1: No. There's no need for me to do. I mean, unless he does something, then yeah, he'll meet the mad version of me. But
4: you guys
1: no,
4: are gonna be best buddies.
1: You asked her to talk.
0: I did. Hoisted with my own petard, Rob.
1: Uh-huh.
0: Well, no. I'm glad it all went well.
1: Thank you.
0: That's good. Of course. I've got to take a break.
1: Chick-a-bang.
0: Matt Hadley. Chick-a-bang. Oh. Liam Neeson, you had no idea where you're getting yourself into, pal.
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8: A quiet residential neighborhood erupts in chaos. Carmine Galante, the feared boss of the Bonanno crime family, lies dead, his cigar still clutched between his teeth.
9: Masked men walked into Joe and Mary's luncheonette in Brooklyn today and gunned down Carmine Galante, a man believed to be the most powerful mafia chieftain in the country.
8: The execution sent shockwaves through the criminal underworld and set the stage for one of the most pivotal criminal cases in New York City history. From the minds behind the acclaimed television series comes Law and Order: Criminal Justice System. This isn't a scripted drama. 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
10: My father should have been a dead man.
8: For decades, the mafia had New York City in a stranglehold, with law enforcement seemingly powerless to intervene. But the murder of Carmine Galante marked the beginning of the end. Discover how a group of young prosecutors took on the mafia, and with the help of law enforcement, brought down its most powerful figures. I'm Anasika Nicolazzi, and from Wolf Entertainment and iHeart Podcasts, this is Law and Order: Criminal Justice System.
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12: Really?
13: Hey there, I'm Jason Alexander, and this is my dear friend, Peter Tilden.
14: Hey, Jay. By the way, the script says best friend.
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14: 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Jerry Seinfeld wondered why they refused to make the stall door go all the way to the floor in a public bathroom, but he didn't get an answer. 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
14: 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How about that?
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28: 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Those men, trusted educators, football coaches, and twins, are now facing more than 50 charges related to alleged child sex abuse. So why did it take so long? This is a story about a group of women who say they survived the abuse, who took matters into their own hands and are still fighting for the girls they used to be.
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32: Also a clip from yesterday's show when Maura, I was going to call her a listener, but I don't think she was a listener. I think she just
33: She said she's tried a bunch of times and she just can't handle it.
32: I'll tell you what, though, and I get that from people that are like, I tried to listen to you and I just can't do it. I do appreciate your persistence. You know what? Not one of us is anything without tenacity, without perseverance. And so if you come to me and you say, I've tried and I just can't do it, you're not insulting me. You're complimenting me. Right? You're saying, boy, I turned it on one time, and boy, terrible.
34: That's kind of bravery, though.
32: But I thought, you know what? Let's go back. Say again?
34: That's kind of like bravery, though, because, like, I mean, you're exploring different stations on the dial, which I never do. Like, I have my five stations, and, like, that's it. I don't vary. I guess I'm weird like that. But if I would be exploring a new station, I definitely wouldn't be, like, the first time I listen to it, call in.
32: Well, no. The deep, dark secret is that all those people are lying. Of course they're regular listeners to the show. They're trying to insult me, except I can't be insulted. I'm too stupid to be insulted.
34: You know the number.
33: Yeah, you fat-faced pig.
32: Thank you, Bill. See? Somebody gets me, Mary.
35: Sorry.
32: Finally. If you need Alan Cox Show stickers, by the way, those are feast or famine, but you can always email me for those. I got a letter from Anthony, who's listening in Autryville, North Carolina, who asked for Alan Cox Show stickers. So he's a bureau chief there. His letter said, Bill, I love what you're doing. Mary, damn, she's got a nice ass. Pound cake, yes, queen. Okay. Alan, you are the mother effing man. That's Anthony in Autryville, North Carolina. I mean,
33: you do have a mother.
32: No one ever compliments my ass, Mary. Why is that? I know we're all sitting on them. Mm-hmm. How do they see yours and not mine?
35: Probably Instagram would be my guess.
33: Yeah, put your ass on Instagram more.
8: Alan.
32: Maybe you should put your ass on Instagram less.
8: I don't that often.
32: That's why you got all these problems.
8: I do have a new problem.
32: Yeah, what's your ass problem? On Instagram too often.
11: Is it ass-related?
8: It's not ass-related.
32: Could it be ass-related at all? Is there any way to kind of recast it as that?
8: Not that I know of.
32: Oh, Mary goes, I got some problems. I'm like, you're telling me.
8: I don't even want to say it because it's something. I have thrush. Like,
32: pardon me?
8: Yes, thrush. Oral thrush that teething babies get.
32: Yeah.
8: Yes.
32: Do you also have the croup?
8: No,
32: and
8: I don't
32: diaper rash?
8: I know, right?
34: But wait, I don't know what thrush is.
32: It's
34: I've never
32: a
34: heard
32: fungal
34: of that.
32: Infection in your mouth.
8: It's essentially a yeast infection in your mouth. Yes. So I
32: still think she's hot, Anthony?
8: Dude, so last week when I was
11: keep
8: sick.
11: Keep your throat away from me.
8: Last week, it's not contagious.
32: You just finally ruined the word throat for Bill.
8: My
32: by
8: throat
32: way.
8: Has thrush.
32: A fungal infection.
8: Dude, so, I mean, I feel like I just can't catch a break this year. This has just been such a horrible year already. But last week when I was sick, I couldn't breathe out of my nose. So I was like sleeping with my mouth open, obviously. And when I woke up, yes, I would have like white stuff around my lips and my tongue. I'm like, oh, it's just from sleeping with my mouth open. Didn't think anything of it.
32: Boyfriend was over the night before.
8: No.
32: I get it.
8: Yeah, I just leave it in my mouth. Just gargle it.
31: We're going to keep saying, I'm a splode. I'm a splode. And I'm like making this huge skeptical about how I'm going to splode.
8: I'm an idiot.
32: Mary's out there on
8: skeptical.
32: She's on Instagram making a huge skeptical out of herself. Right?
34: Gonna explode.
32: Yeah. Gonna explode.
8: So I finally like talked to my dentist about it, and I was like, hey, this isn't going away. My tongue hurts. It feels raw, and like, I don't know what's going on. And he said, we like talked about it, and he was like, yeah, you have thrush. I was like, the thing that teething infants get from putting keys in their mouth? He was like, yeah, that's the same thing. But I guess it can happen to anybody. It happens commonly in women, and since I had a, this is what he said, since I had
32: he's trying
8: a
32: to make
8: cold,
32: you feel better.
8: No.
32: What's he going to say? Oh, my God, this never happened. What kind of gross human are you? What kind of dragon lady are you?
8: Well, this was like, what adult gets thrush?
34: I've never even heard of that.
32: You know what? One of the medication, not medications, but something that helps, and he probably told you, yogurt.
8: I'm not
32: unsweetened yogurt. Well, is good for thrush.
8: He said it came because I had a cold and weakened immune system, and then if you have a particularly dry mouth, I guess
32: that
8: contributes to it too.
32: That's right, man.
8: And the fact that I have Invisalign trays. So it was like just three things stacked right against me.
32: Yeah.
8: Yes.
32: Great advertising for them.
8: Well, the thing is that
31: spit.
8: He said that it wasn't because of all of it coming together that it was just like,
32: it was the perfect storm.
8: It was the perfect storm.
32: That means that Mary's new nickname is, Bill, say it with me, Thrush Limbaugh.
11: Did not get to say it with you though.
8: But
11: very good.
32: Her new nickname is, Bill, say it with me, Thrush Limbaugh.
11: Yeah, that was good.
8: So,
32: but it's not something that lingers though, right? It's not like
8: he prescribed this mouth rinse. I have it with
32: ask
8: me.
32: Your
8: it's
32: doctor if thrush
8: bottle.
32: Medication is right for you.
8: Well, I went to the pharmacy last night to pick it up, and it was $80. Which I don't know why I wasn't expecting medication. I don't have insurance, so it's not like anybody's paying for half of it or anything like that.
34: Go ahead, continue. I just have a question for you afterwards.
8: But I have to rinse with this for 2 minutes at a time every 6 hours for 2 weeks.
32: Mm-hmm.
8: That's a lot.
34: Every 6 hours.
32: 2 minutes.
8: Every 6 hours.
32: Every 6 hours for two weeks. That is a lot.
8: Yeah.
32: Would you rather have
8: thrush.
32: An oral fungal infection?
8: How ridiculous. I was pissed and I was upset because I'm like, I can't catch a break. Like every 2 weeks, something happens this year where just a new headache. And I know it's not the end of the world. It's so gross. And
11: thrush is more
8: adult.
11: Important than anything else, and it's sadder than anything else anybody else is dealing with right now, right, Mary?
8: No, I'm saying stack it on top of all the things I'm already dealing with.
11: Yes.
8: And it's just one more headache that it is.
32: And it's basically because, and he probably told you, I imagine it's because you've been stressed to the max.
8: That's exactly
32: so
8: what
32: your
8: he
32: immune
8: said.
32: System is completely compromised because usually it would keep something like that
8: right.
32: at bay.
8: He's like, because I was like, why hasn't this, like, I've been sick before, I've had colds, this has never happened. And he said, you haven't had the easiest year. So
34: right.
8: the fact
34: I
8: that
34: say,
8: you're...
34: Will it go away on its own if
8: no.
34: you don't?
8: Whoa. It's a bacterial infection, and if it's bacteria, it just keeps growing. So it would only get worse. I mean, it can go away on its own, but it takes like over a month or two.
34: Ooh.
8: for something like that to happen. But
32: 100.7 WMMS, brand new band out of Canada. Gonna love these guys. 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Neil Peart, Geddy Lee, and Alex Lifeson from Toronto. 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The Buzzard. You get it.
8: When I got home or got back to my boyfriend's house last night, he was playing Rush, and I walked in. I was like, "Are you serious?" He's like, "Dude, I couldn't help it. Like, I had to."
11: Now, does this mean he has to stay out of there?
32: Music.
11: Huh? Does he have to stay out of there for
8: no,
11: a couple weeks?
8: No, he said it's not contagious.
11: Okay,
8: no, so that's what they said. It's not.
11: I don't know
8: contagious
11: if it would
8: thing.
11: Like make it worse or anything.
32: Well, not even that. You might not want him in there.
8: Well, that's what I said. I was
32: it's
8: like,
32: a fungal
8: it's up to
32: infection.
8: You. I mean, it's not. We were making out yesterday, so it's not like it was a big difference today. So, whatever.
32: I wouldn't make out with my woman if she had thrush.
8: So embarrassing.
32: Even if it's not contagious, like.
11: You still want.
8: But it's not
11: you
8: like.
11: You want to lick her fungus.
32: I want to let you heal. You know what I mean? I'm not down there if there's a yeast infection south
8: right,
32: of the border.
8: Right.
32: So
8: and
32: not,
8: I, you know. I also would like to point out if you are Googling thrush pictures, mine is not that bad. Like, I can show you my tongue and it's not.
12: It's like all foamy.
8: Right. Because sometimes it looks like people have like cottage cheese in their mouth. And it's not like. It's
12: like dew mouth. I don't want to see that.
8: It's not like that at all. Mine was like my lips had like white stuff on it and like the sides of my tongue.
11: 329.
8: And it was like peeling off. And that's what concerned me is like, what
32: did
8: is
32: you think
8: this?
32: It was strep at first? It sounds like strep.
8: I thought it was because I was sleeping with my mouth
12: like,
8: open.
12: So you thought it was dry drool?
8: I thought it was just drool or spit or something like that. But what were you going to ask?
34: If you don't mind sharing, how do you afford your dental visits and stuff like that?
8: Well, I...
32: She uses American currency.
8: I do.
32: And trades
34: well, I didn't know she was paying out.
32: Rendered.
34: She said she didn't have insurance, and I didn't know if she was paying out of pocket, because I had a problem as well with the dentist. And I'm still dealing with it, and I just wanted advice.
8: This is a special kind of a setup.
34: Okay.
8: With the Invisalign and things like that. So it's okay. Almost kind of like a payment plan, if that makes sense.
34: That makes sense.
8: And if you could, a lot of dentist office and doctor's office and things like that, you just have to find the right one if you don't have insurance that can do sliding scales or
11: what's wrong with your mouth?
34: It, nothing's wrong with my mouth. Once I got off my mom's
32: insurance. It's open too often.
34: No, once I got off my mom's insurance.
11: Not often enough, according to Dustin.
32: Go ahead.
34: Once I got off my mom's insurance, I feel like it was just a ticking time bomb. It was just waiting for stuff to go wrong. I never had any cavities before.
32: It's like when you finally pay off your car.
8: Yeah.
34: I never had any cavities before when I was under my mom's insurance. So, I mean, I waited like a year or two until my morning job. They actually have like a part-time insurance. It's not great insurance. It's like bare minimum, but it's something for me to get the dental work done.
8: Yeah.
34: So I was paying into that. And I was like, I can finally go to the dentist. I finally have a plan where I can get a dental visit and get work done. And I had a couple cavities I had to get filled. And I've never had any cavities, so I don't know how much they cost. And I figured it was under my insurance. So I used my insurance card. They told me how much I had to pay up front. Pay up front, no big deal. 5 months later, which is like now, last night I come home and I have like a bill sitting outside my door. And it's like for $900.
8: Mm-hmm.
11: That's not bad.
34: But
11: it's a lot.
8: That's
11: but
8: a lot of money.
11: It's a lot of money, but it's like, I thought it was going to be like
32: $12,000 for
34: paid,
32: a dental bill. Yeah. That's a lot of money.
34: And I paid up.
11: Especially when you have me, who is really good at watching things on YouTube and then able to recreate that.
34: Well, the thing is, I
11: could have filled your cavities.
34: Well, the thing is,
32: he's fixing his garbage disposal. He could certainly be able to fill a cavity.
34: Right. I paid up front. Like, I paid like
11: Gorilla glue, get in there, we seal them up.
34: Like, I paid money up front, and then they said it was fine. And then, so I'm like, well, what did insurance pay? And they said my insurance lapsed. I was like, I know they're still taking money out of my check, so I know it didn't lapse. So first thing I do is call my insurance company, and they're like, oh, no, you're account is still pending, or like the processing thing is still pending. I'm like, well, then why am I getting a bill? And they're like, well, we're waiting on, you know, the dental office to send us the bill. I'm like, that can't be so. This has been 5 months. So what do? Do I just let it sit?
8: And I don't know.
34: That's what I'm saying. I don't know how insurance works. I called my insurance and they said I'm still under the plan and they didn't pay anything. So what am I paying for? I might as well just pay out of pocket if that's the case.
8: I have no idea. I just got bacteria in my mouth.
32: By the way, thrush can be contagious.
8: Okay.
32: So
8: I was told
32: you might want to find out
8: no,
32: if your boyfriend...
8: I straight up said that. I asked him, I said, is it contagious? He said, normal, healthy adults who have a regular immune system and haven't been stressed out for three straight months, your body can fight it off.
32: Right, so but it's who over the last year has not been stressed and probably their immune system is subpar?
8: Well, yeah.
32: By the way.
8: No, and I told my boyfriend all this, and we didn't do anything after that, but it was like...
32: Do you think you're going to be Typhoid Mary, but for Thrush.
8: No. Dude.
32: Thrush Limbaugh, Bill.
11: Did he? Yeah, I remember. It's already old.
32: Well, he's dead, so who cares? Yes. It's up for grabs.
11: Do you think that this happened mostly because you stopped drinking and you don't have the alcohol in the mouth to kill all the bacteria?
8: No, alcohol makes it worse. I'm not even kidding. Like, I've done a deep dive on Thrush in the last 12 hours. And drinking alcohol while you have it can make it worse.
34: Do you think back at, like...
11: Even, like, straight whiskey? Like, something, like, you feel like...
32: Blackberry brandy, maybe?
8: Yeah. Any alcohol. It's a don't drink alcohol. It can make bacterial infections worse.
11: Okay.
34: Do you ever wonder why, like, you survive so long being drunk? Because I know a lot of people...
8: Because I probably had all these problems and didn't pay any attention to them.
34: Because I know people, and I'm sure they're not proud of this, but they know that they had a problem, and they would drink and drive all the time and never, ever got into a car accident. They're like, I'm the best drunk driver, whatever. And now that
32: it's a skill.
34: But I'm saying now that they're sober, they can't keep a car, like, correct. They can't keep it upright. So I'm like... How are you never...
32: You mean they can only drive drunk?
34: Or, yeah, I mean, like, you're a better driver drunk than you are sober.
8: Or they were just as bad drunk and didn't notice. You're bumping into things and scratches and running red lights or not stopping speeding because you didn't know because you were drunk.
34: It's just amazing the amount of people that drive drunk and don't get pulled over. Because I'm too paranoid. I've never done that because I am black, I am gay, I don't have any of the... protection. No complexion for protection over here. I'm too afraid. So... The people that do that, I'm like, the ball's on you, man. You must have to really trust your skills.
32: Hmm. Yeah, okay. Yeah. By the way, the insurance people in our audience are telling me just to let that sit for a little while.
34: I was going to say, I don't want bad marks on my credit, and it's, I don't... It's
8: You'll like, know before it gets turned over to collections.
32: Yes.
8: They'll send you multiple letters.
32: It's like an explanation of benefits.
34: Yeah. It pisses me off, because I'm like, 5 months? Like, what are you talking about? It's pending. What am I paying you for? Just got a couple cavities. It just annoys me.
32: Couple cavities.
34: Ain't got no money for that. Everyone wants to talk about, oh, well, quit your job or like pay for this. I'm stretching it thin. I don't know how much more I could budget. I rent a room.
32: Understood. Understood.
34: $900.
32: So
11: yeah, next time, just come to me. We'll pull the teeth. No big deal.
34: You are a great associate when it comes to getting dental work done because when I went to go get my wisdom teeth taken out, you took me to get a Blizzard. So. Appreciate
11: Frosty,
34: that.
11: Frosty, Wendy's, come on. Okay. Branding.
34: Sorry.
32: Do they do that breakfast menu all day, by the way?
11: I can't make it clear enough that it is during breakfast hours only.
32: When does that end?
11: I don't know.
32: Okay.
11: Depends on each restaurant.
32: Wow, here I am trying to get some solid information. Somebody called me about your garbage disposal, by the way.
0: Hey, guys, long-time listener. Hate the show. I wanted to give some advice to Bill. One last check before we replace that garbage disposal. I'm a couple days behind, so I hope you didn't get to it yet. But if you take that Allen wrench key and just crank it in the garbage disposal, sometimes that dislodges what's going on. That works.
32: That's the thing underneath, right?
11: Yeah, I've done that before. I know that little hack, and I did that, and it still didn't. It's making it sound like the motor's on, but it's not doing anything. So I think the motor's just like burnt out or... There's some piece. It's $50 to replace it.
32: And it probably never been replaced before either, right? You think you're the first person to replace it?
11: Probably.
32: Yeah.
11: Because I think the person that lived in my spot before me remodeled the kitchen and put that in and then just kind of... I don't think they were there that often, though. I think they were a traveler. I think they were a stewardess, actually.
8: Flight attendant.
11: Nope. Back then, stewardess.
34: Doing hella coke.
32: Hella coke.
13: Making a lot of noise.
32: Oh, yeah. That's Bill in his condo right there. Live audio. Yeah, okay. Well, listen, I hope... listen, there's a lot to process, all right? Bill's got some garbage disposal stuff. Mary's got her mouth's a garbage disposal. Poundcake's mouth is all messed up. There's a lot of oral issues here on the show. Mm-hmm. And I'd like all of you to keep a safe distance from me. because who knows if I could get thrush.
8: Well, you know how you thought that it was the delivery driver who was smoking cigarettes near your Mountain Dews yesterday?
32: Mm-hmm.
8: I really just licked the tops of all of them.
32: And my tongue tasted like cigarettes. Mm-hmm. And that's, yeah. So what did they have you like rinsing like some, like, what do they call that? The peroxide thing?
8: No, or? it's a creamy rinse, but it's like, it's like, it looks so gross. It's yellow and thick and creamy. When you look at it,
32: I gotta shut up. I gotta just let it go.
8: But anyway, but yeah, it's supposed to be like cherry spearmint flavored, and you have to swallow it. You don't spit it out. That was the other thing. Is that like
11: really?
8: Because it's a fungal?
11: Because it could go down your throat. Yeah.
8: Yes, because it's a fungal infection, it can go down your esophagus, and so you have to swallow after you swish for 2 minutes. And I'm telling you, I thought about the friggin' ladle because it's got that like consistency after swishing for 2 minutes, and it's warm. Oh, it's so gross.
11: The ways I continually creep ruin into your life is just my favorite thing. What was the the Darman videos yesterday.
8: Just thick enough to be uncomfortable to drink. 100% accurate.
32: Yeah.
8: Yes.
32: Bill's living in your head rent free.
8: It's annoying. Mm-hmm. Mm. And that's why I said to my boyfriend last night, I was like, I just want a week where nothing goes wrong.
11: Next week when your album comes out.
8: Yeah. It's the 23rd is my 9-year comedy anniversary. The 26th is the day that my debut album drops. And I'm just like, man, can we just let
32: Hillbilly Doogie.
8: Hillbilly Doogie drops everywhere on, you get 8 tracks.
11: Yeah, the way this year's going, it's going to be like, oh, there's a massive Apple Music outage or like hack or something.
32: Yeah.
8: And that's what the guy from the record label was like. As long as no one like secretly drops an album on the same day as you, you should be number one across the charts.
32: Yeah,
8: and
32: Drake.
8: I was like, why even say that? Like, why would you even put that into my head?
32: Setting you up for failure. Should be setting you up for success.
8: Yeah, it's just been a...
32: As long as no one, Mary, in the world of music drops a secret album that day, what are the chances of that happening? Yeah. With all these artists cooped up and in quarantine, they've been feverishly making music. What are the chances that someone's going to drop an album on the same day as yours?
8: So,
32: new Kelly. Look out, Kelly Clarkson.
8: Send me videos of people falling down on the ice because it's been a rough go.
32: Hey, listen, the upside is at least you're wearing a mask all the time anyway.
8: It's true. Well, and like I said,
32: you're not going to get that thrush droplets on anybody.
8: Mine's not bad. It doesn't look like the pictures that you see on the internet. Like, I can't see anything.
32: Well, not over here, I can't. Let me get my endoscope.
8: So,
32: all right, well, so congratulations, I guess. I mean...
8: I guess. I was dumbfounded. I was like, I know that my nieces and nephews have had that, like small children at daycares who put toys in their mouth. Not grown adult women who sit at home and do Sudoku puzzles.
11: Are you putting the end of the pen in your mouth when you're thinking about...
8: Probably, but it's not like the pen goes anywhere. It's not nobody else is putting the pen in their mouth.
11: Maybe your cat's licking it.
32: More amazing to me is that you never got it based on how you've described how you grew up.
8: Yeah.
32: That
8: yes.
32: You never got it.
8: You know what?
32: Growing up.
8: I think growing up in a hoarder house made me immune to that kind of stuff.
32: Evidently not. Until... This is a pretty hillbilly disease for... I mean, really.
8: It is, to be honest with you.
11: What's your follow-up album, Hillbilly Disease?
8: Well, because I was like, am I not cleaning my silverware right? Like, what is wrong with my body?
32: Mary Santora's new album, Thrush to Judgment, is coming out next week.
8: Oh, man.
32: Oh, the new NoFX album comes out on the 26th.
8: Perfect.
32: And for the four people who still care about NoFX, it's going to be a big day.
8: By my
32: So congratulations.
8: Instead.
32: Right.
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5: I thought of the show. It's so funny. Certain things pop into your head. I was leaving here yesterday, and I saw some dude in head-to-toe piston gear.
6: Mm-hmm.
5: He had on a piston jacket. He had piston pants. I instantly thought of that. I just started laughing thinking of that song.
6: I said yesterday that Tim Kavanaugh was dead. He is not, apparently. I thought that one of my friends from home was like, somebody here, and then one of my friends from home, because he's a Chicago guy, he goes, Tim Kavanaugh's not dead, bro. I go, why did I think Tim Kavanaugh was dead?

0: Yeah, there you go. The Piston Song, if you're a Detroit Pistons. It's my wife's home team. If you are a Detroit Pistons fan, that should make you very, very happy.
1: Dude was head to toe Pistons gear.
0: Did he have a Vinnie Microwave Jones t-shirt on?
1: No, he had on...
0: Old...
1: The jacket was pretty sick.
0: Yeah.
1: It was like, you know, it was the old school logo. But yeah, he was head to toe in Pistons gear, man. It was like a leather jacket, kind of.
0: Mm-hmm.
1: It was really, really sharp.
0: Okay.
1: And the first thing I thought of, I'm like, oh, look, a Piston jacket. I have Piston jackets.
0: Yes. Yeah. I remember way back in the day when my good friend, actress Jeanette McCurdy, joined us on the show. When she was going out with Andre Drummond. Remember that? You go way back to when Andre Drummond was dating Jeanette McCurdy.
1: Mm-mm.
0: And she was coming off of iCarly and Sam and Cat. And they had a fling. And boy, a more mismatched couple you'd be hard-pressed to find. But I love those mismatched couples. Can't get enough of them. Whether I see them out in the wild, you know, I'll never forget the couple that stood behind me one year at Cedar Point. I was in line for the, what's it? Is it Millennium Force? Is there a roller coaster over there called Millennium Force? I was in line and there was a guy behind me who was, I thought with a small child, but it turned out to be his extraordinarily short girlfriend. But just the, not only the disparity in size, because he was quite tall and she was very short. She just looked very, very young. And it was only when they started making out, Rob, in line behind me, where I thought either I've stumbled onto something unbelievably ghastly and probably should be reported to the authorities, or they're just very, very mismatched. And you've got to get around. You've got to really just plow forward and get around what are going to be, you know, constant eyes upon you in that situation, too, because she just looked very, very.

0: you're young. And you have to, you're constantly telling people, no, no, no. I'm not making out with my daughter in line at Cedar Point.
1: Just so you know.
0: Hey, just so you know. Yeah. They're marching the guy off in cuffs. He's just trying to get to the front of Millennium Force.
1: Not trying to make it weird, man, but this isn't my kid.
0: Hey.
1: Just figured I'd get that out there for you.
0: Yeah. I don't want to make it weird. This is not my kid.
1: Yeah. Yeah. It'd be really weird if it was, but it's not.
0: It's not. So it's not weird.
1: It's not weird.
0: It's not weird.
1: It's not weird at all.
0: Nope.
1: It's not my kid.
0: I mean, yeah, okay. Her mom went to go get some chips, but her mom is not my wife. Right.
1: Right? And that's not her.
0: And that's not her.
1: Yeah.
0: Listen, I'm younger than I look, too. I know I'm real tall.
1: Yep.
0: I know I look 40. I'm a lot younger, too.
1: That's right. And this, again, just to circle back around.
0: So, just so you
1: not
0: guys
1: my
0: all
1: daughter.
0: Know. Excuse me, sir?
1: Yep.
0: Did you see over here? You see the girl that's with me?
1: You see this girl I'm making out with? Hold on, hold on.
0: Not my kid. Yeah, not my daughter.
1: Not, that girl I'm kissing right now is not my daughter.
0: Yep. Now, yes, I've seen her naked, but not to change
1: not
0: her
1: that
0: diaper.
1: Way.
0: Not
1: no.
0: Not that way.
1: No.
0: No.
1: And I haven't seen her naked. Oh, wait a minute.
0: I have, but
1: I
0: not
1: have,
0: in that
1: but
0: way.
1: Not like you're thinking.
0: Right.
1: It's not my daughter.
0: Oh, you're asking if I have actual kids. Well, I do, and I've seen, yes.
1: I've seen them naked too, but different than this one.
0: In a different way. Not in a weird, like, yes, I've applied Desitin to their rashes and things
1: right.
0: like that. But this here is my girlfriend.
1: And this one I use polonium jelly. Different. It's not my daughter.
0: Polonium jelly. Yeah.

0: letters are crack?
1: Uh-huh. Cracks, plural.
2: Maybe my calluses.
3: Do you have multiple... Do you have multiple...
1: Yuck.
3: What are you doing, construction on the house? Why do you have calluses?
2: I just have bad feet.
3: Yuck. Oh, on your feet? Well you do have bunions, right?
2: Yeah. I have one bunion. And
3: what are you walking around like Frodo Baggins?
2: I don't know.
3: What the hell is going on over here?
2: I dragged my foot. I looked it up.
3: You looked up what up?
2: I looked up why I have a bunion only on my right foot.
3: Yeah.
2: And I have calluses on my right foot.
3: And what did it say?
2: Posture.
3: Oh,
2: or genetics.
3: Oh, like you lean to one side when you walk? Okay. But you're going to blame genetics, aren't you?
2: Yep.
3: Yeah. Why do I only have a bunion on my right foot?
1: Starts off well, Quasimodo. It's all starting out with how you walk.
3: That's right. You need to adjust your gait.
2: Or also, I guess, the shoes I wear.
3: I know. I don't like wearing, like, really cushy, bouncy. I don't wear sneakers very often at all. But I don't like them because if they're really, like, gushy, you know, shoes that would be considered super comfy, I feel like I'm bouncing when I walk. And I think that, like, throws off. I just walk differently, and I don't care for that. But I don't have bunions either. Why don't I have bunions?
2: Doesn't it say good posture?
3: It says good posture and you're not Jess, is what it says.
1: Because okay. You don't have gross ass feet.
2: Foot.
3: She doesn't have gross ass foot. Yeah.
2: The left one's fine.
3: Mm-hmm.
1: Allegedly.
3: I have calluses. I love it. Now, I did have, Rob, I did have the best of Charlie callus on vinyl. Does that count?
1: Yes.
3: Nice contemporary reference for the kids there, Charlie Callis. Come on, sing with me.
2: Rob, your turn. Go.
4: Watching the sun.
3: Now you.
2: Nice.
4: All of those tourists.
3: You know, we are surrounded by people on TikTok, just in general. But more specifically, the maxing trend, right? Maxing is a very viral suffix for things now, right? There's looks maxing, when there were all these fake stories of people hitting themselves in the face with a hammer. There's fart maxing. We were talking about that last week, right? Where people are overdoing the fiber in their diets, Rob, to try to get their farts as pungent and powerful as possible. And now, there's some minion from the depths of hell who's suggesting something called buffet maxing.
1: Mm-hmm.
3: Now, in and around Northeast Ohio, you know, you look at people who look like they're engaging in buffet maxing. But this is different. This is buffet maxing. Jimmy Buffett maxing. Living your life to the fullest, Rob. You know, he's the only one who ever did that.
1: Mm-hmm.
3: He's the only one who ever did that. Here's this kid explaining it to you.
5: He just started Jimmy Buffett maxing. Jimmy lives every day

0: You're...
1: Keep reading your copy, kid. It's going to work out for you eventually.
0: I like how he goes, he enjoyed the little things like sunshine and the ocean. I mean, granted, he's right. They are becoming littler and littler as the days go on. But he enjoyed the little things like the sun and the ocean and his friends.
1: You need to be more like Jimmy Buffett.
0: Here is a guy.
1: The small things in life.
0: I just found out who he is last week.
1: And now I am reading about him. To you.
2: This is not from Wikipedia.
0: Jimmy Buffett is now dead, but when he was alive...
1: He loved the small things in life, like air and breathing.
0: What we should do is we should try to get something going here and just put maxing on the end of it. Looks are taken. Buffett's taken. Fart's taken.
1: Mm-hmm. Fart would have been our...
0: Fart would
1: in.
0: Have been ours. Yeah, a guy left me a message. He goes, hey, this is the fart show, so I'm letting you know. I'm like, are we?
1: It's not a fart show.
0: We, it is a flatulence forward program, I'll say that.
1: Yeah, we do find farts funny, but that doesn't make us the fart show. It's even like members only Dave down the hall here. He sent me that horse video.
0: Yeah.
1: The one that was ripping that huge fart that you played yesterday.
0: Yeah.
1: And he's like... Yeah, whenever I see anything fart-related, I think of you guys and pass it on. I'm like, oh, cool. So anytime you think of farts, you're thinking of us. Neat. Excuse me.
0: Now, listen. On the one hand, okay, all right. Listen, you know when you're on an airline and they say, we know you have a lot of choices in air travel. Yep. And again, that's getting to be increasingly a lie, too. Nevertheless, they're trying to be folksy. Thank you for choosing us. We know... that there is an infinite number of entertainment options to you, many of which include farts.
1: So many places you can find your fart content. We appreciate you finding your fart content with the Alan Cox Show. Excuse me.
0: Mi scusi.
1: Escusi. Perdone. Escusi.
3: You know, Alan, with all of this fart talk that's been going on, I've been wondering, really for myself more than anything, am I the only person in the world that every now and then when they fart, it comes out and it feels cold, like a cold wind exiting your anus? Please get back to me on this.
1: Yes.
0: What?
1: Yes,
0: what?
1: I think you may be the only person that's ever experienced a cold fart.
2: Sir, go to a doctor.
0: Yeah, I mean, you got bunions, you get two for one there. I got calluses and cold farts. Hey, who do I talk to for that?
1: Never heard of such a thing. What's this thing is cold farts?
0: Isn't that a Rush song off of Counterparts? Right? Early 90s. One of my favorite Rush records. Don't Sleep My Counterparts. I got a song called Cold Farts on there, I think. Isn't that right? One of them?
1: I don't believe they do. No.
0: Oh, that's not what it was called. No. Okay, all right. Do you think that maybe they'll change it a little bit and do it when they come through with this fall?
1: Just for you.
0: This one's called Cold Farts.
4: Thank you, everybody. Cold Farts on your radio now.
0: I have never, ever heard of anyone. I don't know what to tell you, sir. I've never heard of anybody...
1: Blowing a cold fart?
0: Blowing a cold fart.
1: No.
0: Well, he said it feels like it.
1: Yeah, but farts come out warm. No matter their body temperature. Like, you're not blowing cold farts. No one.
0: Could he be a zombie? Could he be dead?
1: He could be dead.
0: Could he be the walking dead?
1: That's the
0: undead.
1: Only logical explanation for what he's talking about. He has to be dead.
0: I like when we bring logic into things, because it really streamlines the whole thought process.
1: Blowing cold farts.
0: Yeah.
1: I'm trying to think.
0: Now, that's going to come in real handy in the summertime. You know, they're talking about this mega El Nino.
1: Yeah, cool.
0: It's going to... Yo, God, when you can cool your own home... just through your wind.
1: Just sitting around, blasting cold farts.
0: Yeah.
1: I mean, listen, it sounds nice, but it's not. I've never heard of anybody farting cold. I've not ever farted cold.
0: No, nor have I. The response, Rob, is practically universal on the text here. Coxmaxing is what... There's a lot of X's in there, too, which I like. There's a lot in there. Coxmaxing. So
1: yeah, I mean, that's
0: people who listen to this program to the extent... that they're so involved, they are sending us their farts. So there you go.
1: Cold farts.
0: I've never heard of
1: that. I'm having a hard time wrapping my head around that.
0: Yeah, I've never even heard that as a goof. Right?
1: No. But no, like there's different degrees of hot. All right, like the hotter the fart, the more smelly it's going to be. Like, you know that going in, but I've never heard of a cold fart.
0: Hmm. Okay.
1: Huh. That's going to mess me up. Now, I'm just completely fixated on cold farts.
0: Well, let's see what we can come up with that. Brandon Clark of the Memphis Grizzlies died. You see that?
1: I did not.
0: Yeah, he's 29 years old.
1: What happened?
0: He died.
1: What were you right? Thank you. That's pretty, good.
0: Well, he was a veteran. Did he die? It says he's a veteran forward. Was he killed in some kind of conflagration? Or
1: I think they mean that he was a veteran of the NBA.
0: Oh, at 29. Yes, wow. I really do compress your... a team and sports agency announced in separate statements that he died yesterday, 29 years old. It comes almost 6 weeks after he was arrested in Arkansas for possession of a controlled substance.
1: Oh, there you go.
0: He had just finished his seventh season. He spent all of them with the Memphis Grizzlies. He signed a four-year, $50 million contract extension in 2022.
1: That just sounds like Memphis, OD, doesn't
0: OD,
1: it?
0: OD, possibly. Yeah. Yep. He played in just six games in the 23-24 season due to a torn Achilles.
1: How sad.
0: Missed all but two games last season.
1: This goes to show you, man, none of that stuff, it doesn't discriminate. You know what I mean? You can have all the money in the world, have all the success, you're an NBA player. All that stuff, none of it matters.
0: Yeah, this a chase, I guess, in April, they found over 230 grams of kratom in his possession. And that John Oliver just did his this newest episode of, for people who watch the John Oliver show over on HBO. And he does a deep dive into these topics once a week. And he did gas station drugs this past week. And I just thought it was kind of a lark. And I was like, how are they going to get 40 minutes out of this? Boy, did he. I was watching this whole thing with my jaw open, you know, because it's kind of a running joke when you talk about, like, you go to the gas station and they have, like, Blue Rhino and Tiger Boner and things like that, right? Those are punchlines, but they're real things, and they're also highly not regulated at all. And so they were talking about it's like kind of an, not an underground opioid epidemic, but it kind of runs parallel to that because people can just walk into gas stations and get this stuff that proves to be highly addictive and sometimes fatal, and you don't know what's in it. And I was like, wow. I've really been naive about that stuff because I was like, I had no idea that there were that many people that were engaging in that kind of activity with those products.
1: I always thought
0: where they
1: it
0: have
1: was...
0: like trade shows and all this stuff. They're like tens of millions of people get hooked on these things. I'm like, oh my God, really? Like, who's getting this? I mean, I guess maybe that's also part and parcel of maybe the broken healthcare system where people are like, well, here's something that's a painkiller and I can get it at the friggin' Gas USA or whatever, but, you know.
1: I always thought that, like, they literally just sold different types of boner pills, like the horny goat weeds and things like that. I didn't know that they were actually...
0: That's part of it, yeah, but there's a lot of other things. It's a deep dive into it, and it's a wild ride, too, so...
2: I wish I could remember what the one was called. It's, like, in a little vial, or not a vial, it's, like, a tiny bottle, but it's blue, and they have different flavors, but I guess, yeah, that's one of...
1: 5-hour energy.
2: No, it's not that. Hmm. It's in a glass box. At the front of the store.
0: Which store?
2: The gas station.
0: Oh, okay.
1: Oh, the gas station.
2: The gas station, that one.
0: I like how
2: that
0: Jess calls the gas station the store.
1: The gas station.
0: You know, when I go to the grocery store to get my smokes.
2: They have everything.
0: What grocery store? The Sheets?
1: Yeah, which one?
0: All right.
2: But I know, like, kids were getting it, and they would get addicted to it, but...
0: Yeah, this episode of John Oliver, it's a crazy ride. Because he's like, anybody can make them. They're unregulated because of, like, FDA loopholes. And there's tons of them. He's like, it's a wild west of just gas station heroin and boner pills. And it's wild.
2: I don't even think you have to be 21 to get it. I think you can be 18.
0: I don't think you do. I don't know. But sometimes that show is just kind of humorous and you go along with it, whatever. This one was, it was eye-opening, boy. It was wildly eye-opening. Someone took the time and the effort to send me a long text, Rob, about the phenomenon that guy called us about, where sometimes his farts are cold.
1: Okay.
0: And what this person said is, often experienced on hot days when sweating, when gas passes through quickly, provides a cooling effect when the air inside the body is warm. The rapid expansion and cooling of sweat can cause the sensation. It is a harmless bodily function and not a sign of illness. Well,
1: do you know how hot the cheeks of your ass need to be for a fart to be cold?
0: Yeah, but we've talked to, I mean, some of the people that we talk to are just friggin' animals, and I don't understand how their bodies work. They're like, yeah, all day long I'm walking around like I'm in a swamp. I'm like, what is happening?
1: Well, I understand. With
0: your...
1: Like, there's people who are like working in that 100 degree weather. They're out there doing road work. I get it. You get horrible swamp ass hot. A fart still is going to be body temperature regardless. So I guess if you're really, really hot downstairs, the fart could be cooler than your ass.
0: Rob, the human body is an amazing machine.
1: Yeah.
0: We barely have scratched the surface of what we know about. I mean, what are we? We're just skeletons floating in meat.
1: Right.
0: And but we barely know how things work.
1: Gave me something to think about.
0: Yeah. It's cold fart time again.
1: Excuse me.
0: Hey, Gene Simmons did it best, if not first. Alan, can we see a pic with each of your, each of the three, what? Can we see a pic with each of the three of your worst foot to compare? Are you having a stroke, sir or madam? Are you all right?
1: I know that talk to text to be... grossest feet? Is
0: well, I think Jess has already taken the brass ring with her calluses and or bunions.
2: Someone commented on my Instagram and said I have nice feet.
0: Yeah,
1: who's seen them?
0: If you do an aerial view of them, right? And if you take a shot of your...
2: my left foot?
0: I was going to say, my left foot. She's like Daniel Day-Lewis over here.
2: Don't look at my right.
0: Yeah. So when Jess conceivably is like, let's say she's getting out of the shower or whatever and she's looking down, she's used to it. But anybody else with that... vantage point, Rob, it'd be a horror show.
2: They go, oh, Jesus Christ.
0: Now, when you look at my feet, I'm going to need you to cover your right eye so that you can't see.
1: Just don't look at the gross one.
0: Well, also, in her defense, her kid is not yet a year old, right? And the utter childbirth just turns women's bodies upside down.
2: Oh, it was like this before.
0: I'm trying to help her here, Rob. I'm just trying to.
2: My poor son, his toes.
0: Oh, he's got hammer feet like you, like mom's got?
2: Oh, dude.
0: Oh, boy. Yeah, but the kid's not even a year old. You don't know what his feet are going to turn.
2: Well, they're cuter now.
0: Well, I was going to say, every baby comes out looking like a rutabaga, like, you know.
2: Yeah, he was.
0: Mailman Kirk says, on the subject of people with huge height differentials, I am 5'3", and my wife is 6'2". How about that?
1: She
0: got a climber like Everest.
1: Yeah.
0: Plant a flag in her head. Wow. 5'3 and 6'2. Now, see, that is, I say respect, because there are a lot of guys who would not be able to handle that. The inversion, you know what I mean?
1: Yeah.
0: If you're a short king and she's an Amazon, that wouldn't be easy. I had no problem as a younger man when I was in college and I was kind of starting to get my moxie and I was, you know, dating and having girlfriends and things because I sure as balls didn't have that in high school. I could regularly and with full situational awareness date people way out of my league. Never had a problem with that. You know it's going to end usually badly. They're going to dump you for somebody better looking.
1: Sure.
0: I had no problem with that. I always had trouble with taller girls. Because I'm not a tall guy, right? I mean, I don't know that I'm 6 feet. I'm probably 5'11 and some change, but I don't think I'm 6 feet. So I'm not short, but I remember dating a girl who was like a... She looked like a stereotypical Swedish volleyball player. She was from Minnesota or something. And she was a good couple inches taller than me. And she was lovely and very nice. I just had a real hard time. I couldn't do it.
1: Really?
0: Couldn't do it. Yeah. I mean, obviously, I wasn't, you know, I'm sure there were some maturity issues there still on my part as well. I mean, this was the first half of college.
1: Sure.
0: But still, it felt emasculating.
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1: There's a lot of mavericks in that story. 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We're going to have plenty of robber barons.
0: So many robber barons. And you know what? 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
16: What smells? Like air freshener or something? What's going on?
17: Every time I use this lotion, you say that. What's that smell? It smells like it's coconut lime verbena.
16: I think you'd get the message by now.
17: I like it. I'm going to start bringing in pho, and I'll eat it right here.
16: Oh,
17: on
16: God.
17: Air.
16: Slurp
17: it out.
16: I was in Michigan on Saturday for my older daughter's play, and I was there early in case they need me to do anything. And my son goes, hey, there's a pho place. We should go. And I'm like, oh, if you want to, it's broth.
17: I'm going to go get that for dinner tonight, actually.
16: Cool.
17: Out of spite for you.
16: Cool story,
17: Alan.
16: Bro.
14: Oh, good for you.
16: You're not spiting me.
17: I'm going to send you a video of me eating it. It's going to be a 20-minute video.
16: You're playing a trick on your digestive system.
17: I like it.
16: Your body's going, oh, we thought this was going to be something amazing and exotic and delicious. You're just putting broth in here.
17: There's meat and noodles and scallions.
16: Oh, my God. What an amazing...
18: Scallions, Alan.
16: Scallions, meat and noodles, right. No wonder it's a culinary experience taking the country by storm.
17: You don't like soup?
16: I do like soup.
17: So then what's your big problem with pho? It's just soup.
16: That's precisely my point. You just made my case for me.
17: I'm a soup fan.
16: I understand. But soups can be heartier. Pho...
18: Since when do you like things to be hearty?
17: Yeah.
16: I love things to be hearty.
18: No.
16: I like to party hearty.
17: Ate almonds for lunch. I don't want to hear it.
16: I didn't eat almonds for lunch.
17: Can of tuna fish.
16: I had a tuna salad. I have that every day for lunch. I have a tuna salad. And I had 4 almonds as a snack. All right? I don't have almonds for lunch.
17: I didn't realize.
16: No, I just like to poke people about the pho. You should be able to eat whatever you want.
17: Thank you, Alan.
16: And if you enjoy it.
17: So you don't want to go to dinner with me to get pho after this?
16: I do not.
17: Dang it.
16: But I appreciate the invite.
17: Okay.
16: Even if it wasn't even remotely genuine.
17: Okay.
16: I appreciate that.
18: No invite from your pound cake? Okay.
17: Yeah, you can come. You want to come?
18: Nope.
17: Pound cake?
18: I'm good.
17: See, I don't have any friends anyway. So what's the difference?
16: He goes, I'm good.
17: I'm going and I'm going to get one of those little spring rolls, the little sticky ones. I like those.
16: He was going to until my tirade on broth.
17: What are you going to do?
16: You open a pho place called David Lee Broth, and I will be there in line, all right? I will be there. If you listen to the show on iHeartRadio, let me know where you do that if it's out of state. Dr. S, an actual physician, is a new listener in St. Louis. Julian is a bureau chief in Morenci, Arizona. Amanda is in Cary, North Carolina. Corey is in Midland, Texas. Mark is up in Bayonne, New Jersey. And Waleska is a new addition to the Latino list. She's our first Latina. She is Puerto Rican. Jair is on that list as well. He is our first bureau chief in Mexico. To the best of my knowledge, Waleska does not live in Puerto Rico. She's of Puerto Rican descent. Jair emailed me. He listens in Mexico, in Sinaloa.
17: Uses Google Translate for
16: cartel
17: emails.
16: Cartel country. Something. Sure.
17: That's what he said.
16: That's what he said. Yeah, yeah. I'll have tickets for you for this year's Alan Cox Show comedy tour around 5:20. It is the 10th annual year for the show. We're doing one big show.
18: 10th annual year. Cool.
16: The 10th annual year. That's right. I want to do a monthly show for the 10th annual year.
17: That took me a second. I was like, should I be saluting right now? Like, 10th annual year? Like, what?
16: The great Steve Byrne is coming to do the show this year. The great Bill Squire. The great Mary Lynn Santora. Mike Polk, Rob Ward, yours truly. Mattitude will be our host. Well, no, I'll be the host, but I mean, he'll be hosting behind the wheels of steel, right?
17: What's going on with you right now?
16: I don't know. I'm looking for something that I wanted to play because Mattitude always looks good.
9: Because every girl's crazy about a sharp dressed man.
16: Right.
18: Sharp dressed man.
16: He always looks good. I don't know what's going on.
17: You're shutting down over there.
16: I am. I don't know what's up, bro. I don't know what's up.
18: You sleepy?
16: No. I don't know.
18: You need a massage.
16: You know what it is? I always need a massage. That is no joke.
18: Pound cake, get in here and massage
20: those. I give great massages, by the way.
18: Let's see.
17: I want one.
18: Get in here.
20: Okay.
17: Did you know you need your Mountain Dew?
16: No. Nope. Well, yeah, maybe. Maybe that's what it is.
17: Your little caffeine. I'm not light on the caffeine today.
20: Who am I massaging? Alan or...
16: You're not massaging me, bro.
17: You can massage me. I'm always down.
16: Okay.
18: How is it?
17: Oh, my God. A little rough, but I like it.
16: Now, what makes you such a great masseur?
17: He's got strong hands.
2: Well, while I was not learning in school,
18: this is actually opening up a chapter about pound cake that we needed to know.
2: I can have people like tell this story because in seventh grade, I was in class and there was this kid that would pay me. I would never have money for lunch. And he would always pay me like $3 so I could get like an extra slice of pizza to massage him during class. And I would do it. The teacher never said anything.
16: The teacher never said anything that you were massaging another student?
2: Not only did he not say anything, but by the end of the week...
18: he said, I got next.
2: We had pretty much like a conga line of all boys massaging each other in class. It was in a circle.
16: Wow.
2: So, it was applauded. And I got people that corroborate.
16: You know, usually when there's a circle of guys massaging Bill, that's an entirely different outcome. Mm-hmm. All right.
2: But I would sit behind him and I would just do this all class period. So, if that wasn't... telling people that
16: now, Mary, tell me, is he's doing one continual circular motion.
17: Yeah, it feels good. Here, I'll stand up.
16: And she's wearing a sweatshirt, so it might be tough to get in there. But, does he use the knuckles? What's he doing?
17: He's using a lot of thumb action.
16: A lot of thumb action.
17: But it's good.
16: All right.
17: And then squeezing also with the fingers.
16: Okay.
17: This, I would want this with my back and lotion, like naked back and lotion. This would be
16: like
17: really
16: coconut
17: good.
16: Lime verbena?
17: Yeah, I have some, actually.
16: You do? Wow, since when?
17: No, he's doing great. You're missing out right now, buddy. Alan?
16: I don't want pound cake giving me a massage.
17: Why not?
16: With all due respect.
17: Down there. That feels good. In the lower back. That's where, like, driving and sitting down all day?
16: I understand.
17: That lower back.
2: Can I play with your pendulum?
16: You need to keep that... You need to keep that lower lumbar strong and supported.
18: Loose.
16: Yep.
17: Oh, man. I don't know if I'm just this starved for male attention. I'm like, no one's touched me in months. This just feels so good.
2: And I'm gay, so there's no threat. I'm not trying to go
17: right.
2: I have to.
17: That's what always happens. A guy will be like, oh, I'll give you a back massage. It lasts 33 seconds, and then
18: they're pressing boobs.
17: They're
18: yeah.
17: pressing it on you, and I'm like, that's yeah. not with the next phase of this.
2: I used to give out massage coupons to my mom and my aunt.
17: Massage coupons.
2: Yeah.
17: For Christmas.
16: So what, your mom gave you guys everything except lunch money? You were giving out massage.
18: No, he was buying extra food.
16: No,
18: he was going back for seconds.
2: For lunch. Like, because
16: you're like, Mom, I have to give people massages at school for lunch money.
18: Well, she's like, I'll give you extra money. He's like, Nah, I like it.
16: I like it.
18: I like earning my extra pizza.
16: I've become the massage guy.
17: I had free lunch too.
2: Yeah, my mom just made enough money
17: poor.
2: To maintain brokenness.
16: Oh, I see.
2: Okay, yeah. Well, that's how you
16: all right. Well, there you go. No. There's pound cake, the masseur.
18: Don't forget
17: that
18: the tip.
17: Great. That was really good.
16: Tip and rate.
17: Ouch.
18: What'd you do?
17: My face just shocked me.
16: Yeah.
17: I've never had that happen before.
18: It's because he was just building up all that static electricity.
17: And then my whole eardrum, like in the middle of it, just got shocked. It felt like it went to my brain.
16: Welcome to broadcasting.
18: Mm-hmm.
17: Oh, am I officially in now?
16: You are.
17: That like the thing?
16: Yep.
17: Am I activated?
16: Yes, you are.
17: All right.
16: Yep. You're no one in this business until you're shocked through to your eardrum.
17: That was weird.
16: That was
17: the weirdest feeling. And you get fired.
16: All right.
17: Thank you, Pancake. That felt great.
18: You're welcome.
16: So he's not just blowing smoke.
17: He knows what he's doing. Good. Yeah.
16: All right.
17: Legit.
16: These are all moves you've learned over the years, Pancake?
2: I try to do them as much as possible. with someone who's deserving, I was like, I got stuff to offer, okay?
16: But is it also like a warm-up if you're with... I mean, is this a way to ingratiate yourself with someone who might be on the fence about dating you? Have you ever pulled out, like, the oils?
2: No, because that's a privilege.
16: And the potions and lotions and...
2: No, I've never done this for someone that... I haven't gone on a date with. So that we've already gone on the date, and, you know, so I already know he likes me. So I'm like, all right, let me pull this out.
17: I'm very good at that, too. Back rubs are a thing that I pride myself on.
2: I'm not going to do it for, like, a grinder hookup or anything like that.
17: No.
2: You got to deserve that.
17: You do it the next morning. If they stay over, wake them up with a back rub. Oh, yeah.
18: Don't wake me up.
17: Huh?
18: I'm asleep.
2: And I only
17: do it. If it's morning time and you're kind of doing that rustle around thing.
2: Yeah, and I only do it after they pay for the date. Like, if they pay for the date, I'm like, you know what? You feel my gut? I'm going to massage your butt. So there we go.
16: Feel my gut.
18: Oh, he meant if they buy dinner.
17: Dinner.
16: Christ on the cross.
17: Dinner.
16: Yeah, that's what he meant.
2: I did mean that. I said if he pays for my meal.
16: I know that's what you said, but I guess he has a top.
2: Bottom curious.
16: All right.
17: Bottom curious.
16: Oh, you should hit up that Asia, Orchids of Asia. I don't know where Robert Kraft was You might have, even locally, there might be some need for your particular dexterity.
0: This could be my fallback plan.
16: Right.
17: There you go. Safety net.
16: Have
17: one.
16: You don't have to, you can carry around that giant table, you know.
0: I have a friend that's...
16: Girls who go become massage therapists.
0: Yeah, I have a friend that is going to school. He's a guy. He's gay, and he is going to school for massage therapy, and he's like, oh, yeah, well, I just need to, you know, build up clientele and stuff like that. I'm like, okay, but I just do it for fun.
16: Yeah, which is not easy to do. I had a handful of female friends who did that and got certified and ended up, like, you know, I think they thought that, like, just they were going to be awash in clients from day one or something. Knew a lot of girls that couldn't figure out what to do with their lives, so they became massage therapists, and they were just basically carrying around a big table.
0: But why can't hey, guys, Brenda, why are you at lunch with that table? I take it everywhere.
16: Yeah, everywhere.
18: You never know when someone's going to need a massage.
17: See? Mm-hmm. But this was an impromptu one.
0: Just work at, like, a spa or something. Why do you have to, like, do it on your own?
16: Because you
18: freelance,
16: can't,
18: yeah.
16: Yeah, you can't necessarily just walk in and get a job at one of those places. I mean, if they have all their girls, they don't need anybody.
0: I feel like there's always a need if you look
16: there on might Indeed. Be, but I mean...
0: But, and then do it on the side, and then you build up clientele. You still...
17: I've had people who do that out of their house.
18: Yeah.
17: Yeah.
18: I've had people come to my house and bring the table, and it's great.
17: Yeah.
18: It's convenient. Mm-hmm. I appreciate that.
0: The last guy that I talked to for a while, he said I was so tense all the time, which he's not wrong. For my birthday, he got me...
16: That you were tense.
0: Yeah. I'm always tense and all... Like, I... Yeah, just the way
16: Pound Cake vibrates just standing still.
0: Yeah.
16: Mm-hmm. And you're so, like, jittery. Why is that?
0: I don't know. At first, I thought it was,
16: so
0: like,
16: jittery.
0: Low calcium or low potassium or something, but, like, it's not.
17: Eat a banana.
16: Low potassium.
18: Shotgun and bananas, and like, it turned out it was not that.
0: Because, like, I've been like this since I was, like, young, and I would be at lunch, and kids would be like, why do you always shake? I'm like, you know how, like, when old people don't have enough calcium or something like that, they shake? They're like, so you're
16: no,
0: like a 90-year-old.
16: I don't think calcium has anything to do with that.
18: Do you think you have osteoporosis?
0: No, but, like,
17: old
0: I didn't.
17: White lady.
16: Are your bones brittle?
0: I got tired of them asking me, so I just came up with an excuse. I was like, I have a condition. But I never knew what it was, and it was never bad enough. It doesn't, like, stop me from writing or anything. So I was like, sometimes I just shake. So I feel like it's like a tick or, like, I'm nervous.
17: Maybe you just have a lot of energy.
16: Maybe you have a vitamin C deficiency.
0: Maybe that.
17: Is that real?
16: Yeah.
17: That makes you jittery?
16: It can. Yeah.
17: What can you get vitamin C from other than, like, oranges?
16: Other
18: citrus
17: fruits. Is it
18: citrus
17: fruit? That's
16: I think
17: it?
16: So.
17: Yeah. But there's take minimal amounts vitamin. Of other stuff.
16: You could take a supplement.
18: Yeah, supplements work.
0: So
16: drink more water.
0: I drink a lot of water.
16: Because we were standing there waiting to do the 5K on St. Pat's. We're just standing there. Mm-hmm. Bill, me, Doogie, before they fire the gun or whatever, standing there in Pound Cake 2. And we're just standing there talking. And he's jittery. I mean, it was cold, but it wasn't because of that. It was just normal Pound Cake jitters. Yeah. And I was like, what's the matter?
17: So maybe take a vitamin C pill every day and see if it works.
0: I'll switch it up.
16: Drink more green tea.
17: Get a bag of Clementine.
0: I switched to tea.
16: That might help. If you're drinking green tea, that might help.
0: And I love it. I don't miss coffee. I mean, it's been 2 days, but, like, I enjoy it. But the guy that I was talking to, he's like, you know what? Just take a load off one day and just, like, he gave me a massage certificate.
17: That's,
0: like,
17: awesome.
0: And I have yet to use it. And then I broke up with him, but I still have the certificate.
17: It might expire, so make sure that you either call the place or whatever. Because some of them are only good for, like, a year. I don't know how long ago this was, but.
0: Well, it was my birthday, so it was, like, September. So I got to at least September, but I don't think it expires. I looked on that paper because I wanted to make sure I still had it.
17: Yeah.
18: I have one of those. My
0: covers the tip and everything.
18: Ex-wife got me one for my birthday last year, and I still haven't used it. I need to.
17: They might. A lot of them expire.
18: Well, she's friends with the person that has it, so they said just, you know, come in whenever.
17: So go do it. What are you waiting for?
18: Scheduling things. It's.
16: It's I like hearing him try to explain what you're asking him.
17: Dude, we were in earlier in the show, he was talking about going to New York or, like, if you, I was like, well, I looked up this thing on Groupon. I was like, well, I stayed in a hotel in Daytona Beach. That was awesome. And it had, like, a free happy hour. It's right on the water, like, yada, yada, yada. And he just goes, I don't know how to plan any of that. I was like, you just click buy and then you go down there. Like, that's
18: right. But then I go by myself.
17: Yeah. Take a vacation by yourself. Why not?
0: This paper says it expires 2 years. From issue date. So I got plenty of time.
17: Why do you have it on you?
0: Because I keep everything. Don't worry about it while I got it on me. I might.
17: He's just got his documents.
16: It's his mobile office.
0: I might go randomly to this place. I want to have it on me.
17: Well, then there you go.
0: I even have the little card that he gave me.
16: He literally has documents to sign.
17: I know.
16: With him at all times.
17: But yeah, Bill, you made it like, you're like, I don't know how to do that.
18: I don't know how to do it.
17: But it's so easy.
18: I've never gone on vacation. Like,
17: it's
18: just by
17: so
18: myself.
17: So easy.
18: I don't. Mm.
16: But you've gone with one other person.
18: Not really.
16: Really?
18: Not really.
16: You've only gone on family vacations.
18: I've gone on family vacations, and I've gone and done comedy. But I've never just gone like, on vacation.
16: But you've booked trips to go do comedy.
18: Yeah.
17: It's but just like different. That,
16: but there's no comedy.
17: You're working.
18: Well, that's the thing is I'm trying to book this trip to New York. I already bought a ticket, but I emailed all these bookers and nobody got back to me. So I'm like, well, I'm not going to go out there for one show.
16: Yeah, I understand.
18: That's a waste of time. So I'm just like, okay, we have that first week of April off. What do I do?
17: I honestly do take like... 4 days, 3 nights.
16: Why would go on a road trip?
17: I would personally, with driving so much, I wouldn't go on a road trip. But fly to Florida, stay there for 4 days, and just relax.
16: In Florida? That's where we're going to be.
17: I'm telling you, man. Take your time and take your laptop, and you can watch TV, or you can do whatever you want. Just truly unwinding by yourself is amazing. I love that. Just go sit in a hotel. Go sit on the beach. Go chill. You want to go out and have dinner? Go have dinner. You want to take 5 naps? Take 5 naps.
16: Five naps.
18: Basically, what's that movie? Forgetting Sarah Marshall.
17: Yeah, but you're not going through a bad breakup.
18: No, I'm not going through that. But
17: having
18: still,
17: sex in the room next to
18: but
17: you.
18: But it's still like that. Well, that was intimidating to that guy. It's just to go on a trip by himself, and I think that's. I literally don't know how to do it.
16: There's a hotel.
17: I just explained it.
18: I understand that, but like. Like, I don't know if I could give myself that.
16: There's a hotel in Miami Beach. Mm-hmm. It's right on the water. It's called the Clevelander.
18: Mm-hmm. How much is a night?
16: $250.
18: Okay.
16: It makes you feel...
18: I do not have $250 a night money.
17: Right. I was just
18: That's
17: looking...
18: the thing, too, is like, I feel
16: then
18: like...
16: I can't help you.
0: I want to hear the story.
18: I can't justify spending the money on a vacation.
17: Okay, but you have to. That's the thing. You need to get it out of your head like, I'm going to lose $2,000 on this or whatever it is. It's, hey, I need to do this for myself to unwind and relax a little bit without even having to worry about anything at home. You don't have to worry about anything, driving,
18: because
17: nothing.
18: That's
17: you don't have to do
18: never
17: anything.
18: How it is, though.
17: It is, though. You've never gone by yourself. When you go with other people, you have to worry about their agenda, what they want to do during the day, what time they're waking up, if they're bored. You have to call a car that's big enough. If
16: you're
17: you go
16: a lone
17: by yourself,
16: wolf. You're unfettered. All your
17: I'm
16: time is
17: you,
16: yours.
17: Man, you're gonna
18: I know,
17: love
18: but
17: it.
18: Then,
17: you're gonna love it.
18: But then, what do you do if you,
17: you
18: don't do comedy?
17: You do whatever you want.
18: I know, but all I want to do is comedy.
17: So then you go hit an open mic. But there's no pressure not to. If you don't want to, if you want to get day drunk and pass out at 6 p.m., do it.
18: All right, well,
17: I'm telling you, man, you would love it. You would really love it.
18: It's for whatever reason, it's very intimidating to me. It's
17: do
18: not,
17: not
18: something
17: like
18: I've
17: being
18: ever been
17: alone.
18: Able to
17: I
18: do.
17: Feel like you like being alone.
18: No, I do like being alone, but I don't know how to. Do that. I've literally never done it.
17: I've booked the whole thing for you.
16: So take grandma.
18: I don't want to take anybody.
17: I will literally book the whole thing for you.
18: It's like Mary saying, like, I don't, I can do it. I can book it. It just seems like wasteful to me.
17: It's not. It's so, so important for like your mental health, as stupid as that sounds. Like just to chill, just to have nobody else to worry about for a few days. It's very refreshing.
18: I feel guilty too, because then like,
17: why?
18: Because. Why should I get a vacation? My kids don't get the. I go
16: because they're kids.
17: You are working every day, and you've just admitted that you've never taken a vacation for yourself.
16: And they're kids.
17: Yeah. And they're kids.
16: Well,
17: yeah.
16: I'm taking a vacation when they can pay for it themselves.
18: Yeah, I don't know. I just feel guilty.
17: Don't feel guilty.
18: It's. Yeah.
16: What are you, Catholic?
18: No, but the Mormons. Mormons are pretty good at guilty, dude. They're real good at it.
17: Yeah. Even if you don't want to go all the way to Florida or whatever, you can. I think it's. There's other beaches or beachfront hotels that were like $80 a night. If you don't want to spend $300 on yourself, I mean, come on.
16: Find an Airbnb. Like $30 a night or something. Yeah. You can sleep in someone else's bed, Bill. What's better than that, buddy?
17: Bill and I have talked about loving hotel rooms before.
16: Oh, I love hotel rooms.
18: Yeah, I'd rather stay in a hotel.
16: I mean, yeah. I've had pretty good luck with Airbnbs, but the more stories you read about Airbnbs, I'm like, nope, it's
17: I'm afraid I'm going to get murdered.
16: It's not even that. It's just, I don't know, man. The ones that are probably worth staying in are pretty cost prohibitive.
17: Mm-hmm.
16: You know, they're expensive because you get what you pay for.
0: What was the story you were going to tell about the Clevelander? There's a hotel on the beach that called the Clevelander, and they what?
16: No, I just said if you want a little, you know, it's a great hotel. I mean, it's right there. It's hopping. It's a good time. You know?
0: Stay at the Fountain Blue, Miami. Stay there. That's where Liv is. And you can go down, pick up a nice little floozy, and then take her back up to the room.
16: Oop. Is Bill a club grab a floozy guy?
0: Yeah,
17: well, that's what I'm saying.
16: You got to tailor this to what he wants to kind of do.
18: I'm not a club grab a floozy guy.
17: No.
18: I need a girl to have listened to the show for like 6 years.
0: And be
18: like, I started listening to you anywhere.
0: Bureau chiefs in Miami. Why don't you do that? Why don't you just do a meetup?
17: Miami's super expensive. I mean, he's looking to get away without so much guilt. Like, you get a place that's like $80 a night, $90 a night.
18: I don't need fancy or anything like that.
16: Here's what you do. You go on a cruise by yourself.
18: Cruise by myself.
0: Oh, I would totally do that. Now, I wouldn't be afraid of the killer.
16: You'll be poking cougars till the cows come home.
18: I feel weird about a cruise too, though, because I feel like it's too. I get claustrophobic.
17: Confined. Yeah.
0: I want to go to all gay cruise.
18: I'd rather do a beach.
17: I'm telling you, man.
16: And all cruises are all gay.
18: Beach?
0: No, they're not.
17: They have a pool.
18: I don't need a pool.
17: You specifically said you wanted to go somewhere warm. If you're going to go somewhere, it's going to be 80 degrees. You just want to sit and sweat.
18: No, but I don't know. And that's the thing too. As I really don't.
17: Give me your credit card. I'll book this in the break. I'm dead serious. And then you'll be trapped. You have to do it. No cancellation.
16: Trapped. Trapped. Oh, what better way to go into a vacation than being trapped in it?
0: Now you're going on vacation.
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16: 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A black man from the project.

0: Projects comes forward with information about the case.
1: He says the police are his friends.
0: But out of nowhere, he goes from star witness to prime suspect.
1: And then that's it. They turn on him.
0: The system is hungry for a conviction. Lee Harris is sentenced to 90 years.
2: I get 90 years for killing somebody I have never seen.
0: Behind bars, Lee finds an unlikely ally in his cellie, Robert. The pair are like chalk and cheese. There's no way their paths would ever cross on the outside. But as a fellow inmate, Robert sees through the lies and vows to do the unthinkable. Clear Lee's name.
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9: You know, some people, they want a bag of peanuts in the shell. My dad was a guy who wanted peanuts in the shell.
10: I do.
9: And you can squeeze them and pop them open, but sometimes you can't. And those, you have to make a decision. Am I going to really work on this, or am I going to toss this out?
11: You don't eat the shell.
9: Jess, you are a delight. You don't eat the shell, do you?
11: Yeah, I do.
9: You don't eat the shell.
11: Yes, I do. It's the saltiest part.
10: Hold on.
9: And so what?
11: All the shells.
9: You end up with a throat full of shards of peanut shell,
11: I mean,
9: then?
11: Yeah, sometimes it hurts, but...
10: You really do eat the peanut shells?
11: Yes.
9: Now, how did you start doing that? I don't think anybody comes to that.
11: Well, because I didn't want to, like, just crack them open, so I just put the whole thing in my mouth, especially the ones with the one little peanut.
9: Right.
11: They're really good, but, like, they get too salty.
9: Now, mind you, I have done that before.
11: I'm not a big peanut person.
9: I love peanut
11: butter. I hate peanut butter.
9: I can't imagine doing that. So, you don't like peanut butter. You don't like it in a smooth, easy-to-consume form. You want it in the shell, down your throat.
11: But it has to be salty.
9: Well, they are salty, right?
11: The shell's the most saltiest part.
9: Why not
11: eat... Think of a salted peanut. You think the inside with the peanut in it, that's
9: why not,
11: salted?
9: But why not, given what you've told me, why not just eat the shell then?
11: Then that's wasting the peanut.
9: But no, when you give the peanuts to somebody who would want... The fruit of that effort.
11: That's like licking all the salt off the chips and then giving the chips to somebody else.
9: Well, you're just handing them wet chips.
11: Yeah.
9: Irrespective of the salt.
11: I used to do that as a kid.
9: Right, but you're not putting the peanut in your mouth and spitting it out and giving it to someone.
11: I could.
9: God, if you've been to Florida and everybody shoots a load over boiled peanuts, it's the worst.
10: Suck.
9: It's terrible. It's a delicacy down here.
11: Station.
9: Oh, God.
10: It's
9: just
10: gross.
9: The worst. Yeah, please, give me some wet... mushy peanuts.
10: Well, and you know that there's no, like they don't clean those shells. Like, that's where the mold and pesticides and all
11: Are
10: that
11: we
10: crap.
11: Are we talking about the same peanuts?
10: Yeah, peanut in a shell, right?
11: Yeah.
10: Yeah, you're eating the shell. You're not supposed to eat the shell. Cause digestive blockages.
11: I bet you so many people will be like, I eat that peanut shell.
9: Oh, no,
10: I'm sure that they do.
9: There are people who do that.
10: It's just not a great idea to eat a lot of them, especially.
11: I'm not going
10: to
11: eat a lot of them because it gets too salty.
10: But just the dirt and the crap that's in a peanut shell, especially the mold.
9: So, Jess, if somebody's eating a bag of peanuts, if you were to get like a bag of peanuts, you take them out, pop them in your mouth.
11: Yep.
9: So it takes a while because if you're just eating peanuts, you can get a lot of those down in a pretty short period of time. You're eating them in the shell. It's labor intensive.
11: Yeah.
9: Yeah.
11: You get the little, like, hairs and stuff or whatever.
9: The threads? The peanut threads?
11: Yeah.
9: But doesn't it hurt your throat? Or you really go to town on them before you get in there?
11: You just got
9: to
11: chew a lot.
9: Right. labor intensive. It's a lot of work.
10: Fiber heavy diet she's got. Boy.
9: Yeah, it feels like very little payoff for all that work. She's masticating, Rob, these peanuts in the shell. When was the last time you had a peanut?
10: Me?
9: No.
10: Jess.
11: Oh, a really long time.
9: Mm-hmm.
11: You go to Five Guys and they have the boxes of peanuts.
9: That's right, they do.
10: That's really where you want to dig into something and eat the shells where everybody else has their disgusting, filthy mitts. You think you should eat the shells? You sold me on it, Jess.
9: Rob, everybody uses the scoop at Five Guys. Yes,
10: no,
9: they do.
10: Don't.
9: I do.
10: You might.
11: That's just you, though.
9: But they have a scoop right there.
10: Yeah, no, I know.
9: I think they would probably tell you don't grab those with your hands, wouldn't
10: Nobody's
9: they?
10: Nobody's paying attention.
9: I know, it's like five teenagers
11: looking.
9: Just
11: shove your hands in it.
10: People are savages, man. You watch someone take a handful of seafood salad, and you think people are going to worry about peanuts?
9: That was in Ohio City. Maybe
10: I get it.
9: Maybe it's location, location, location.
10: No,
9: if I'm at the Westlake Five Guys with my daughter, because when my daughter and I have an event, her idea of like a fancy thing is she wants to get Five Guys, but she wants to eat it there.
10: Mm-hmm.
9: And so, like, if we're going to the daddy-daughter dance, I know we're going to go to Five Guys dressed up and eat there.
11: Then you walk out smelling like burger smoke.
9: You could do a hell of a lot worse than that.
10: Sure could. But you will smell like for the rest of the night.
9: Yeah, neither one of us care. It's okay. Where did you guys go? Five Guys? Mm. Yeah. And then all the other dads look at me with this look in their face like, yeah, she made me take her to this like restaurant or something. I'm like,
11: we went to Chili's.
9: Sucks to be you.
10: Uh-huh.
9: She wanted to go to Five Guys. Are you like that? Anyway, they do. They've got the big, there's a chain back in the day called the Ground Round.
10: Oh, yeah.
9: And they would have barrels full of peanuts. When I lived in L.A., there was this restaurant. It's probably long gone. It was called Gladstone's. It was at the very end of Sunset Boulevard and Pacific Coast Highway. Gladstone's. And they had barrels of peanuts, and you could throw the shells on the floor. Now, Jess would have hated this because she's not throwing the shells on the floor. She's putting them in her mouth.
10: Mm-hmm. Walking around picking them up off the floor.
11: Yeah.
10: Oh, that's a good one. Perfectly clean.
11: Threw this out.
9: Who's wasting this shell?
11: This has so much potential. There's so much mold all over it.
9: I'd say better you than me. If you're going to be a culinary swashbuckler out there eating peanut shells, good for you.
11: But again, I don't really eat peanuts that often
9: because
11: they're gross.
9: I like nuts, Rob. I eat a lot. Rob, I always have nuts in my mouth. I don't know what to tell you. My go-to snack, Rob, is nuts. And if somebody wants to give me their nuts, that's even better.
10: The bigger the nut, the better.
9: Yes. Hot nuts. I make my own nut
12: Anybody
9: mix, Rob.
12: Here wanna buy my nuts? Nuts.
9: I'm never happier than when I have a handful of nuts, Rob.
10: I agree.
9: Ready to put them in my mouth.
12: 1 for 5, 2 for 10. If you buy them, once you buy
11: the mix nuts.
9: No, because I'm not joking. I have I have certain nuts I like, and I mix them together.
10: It is my favorite snack as well. I do like nuts.
9: I get jalapeno pistachios. I get the wasabi and soy almonds, and I get chili lime cashews.
10: And you mix them together?
9: I mix them together. I have it in a Pyrex container, the lid. And if I'm feeling snacky, Rob, if I'm a little peckish, that's where I'll go. I'll go in there.
10: See, I'm
9: and then I have a mouthful of nuts.
10: I'm a traditional nut eater. I like just salty nuts.
11: How dare you?
9: Uh-huh.
10: Just big salty nuts. They're my favorite way.
9: Uh-huh.
10: Two at a time, usually.
11: If I was eating the pistachio shells, call the cops on me.
9: Well, Bobby,
10: that's where we should.
11: That's where you draw the line.
10: Yeah,
9: that's
10: right,
9: where
10: cool.
9: We draw the line. Zach is in Lakewood. Hello, Zach.
13: Hey, I just wanted to chime in, like, with this whole peanut thing. That's how you eat them, is with the shell on. That's how I've always eaten them. Like,
11: thanks,
13: no
11: Zach.
13: Matter, like, if I go to a Guardians game, or, like, even, like, if I just, like, buy them at the store, that's the way you eat them, is you eat them whole, just like that.
9: Well, but that's not the way most people eat them. Most people are not, it's just like most people are peeling an orange. Like,
13: they're
9: not eating, you know. When you were a kid, somebody probably said to you, what the hell are you doing? And you're like, oh, I'm just going to eat the shell. I mean, if you don't choke to death, I guess there's nothing against
10: it. As long as you can get it down, you can eat anything.
9: Yeah.
10: I suppose you could eat a tire.
9: has made me appreciate her more with the shells on peanut consumption. Alan, has Jess ever tried salted gravel?
11: No, but I've dropped my pizza in sand before.
9: Uh-huh.
10: Yummy.
11: Crunchy. Yeah.
10: God.
9: Alan, I'm not worried about the peanut shells going down. It's the exiting.
10: Well, that's what I mean.
9: It freaks me out.
10: The fiber, the amount of fiber that's in peanut shells, it's just not even good for your body.
9: It'll keep you regular, boy.
11: Drink some smooth.
10: Regular? You're just not going to go. You're going to crap out a brick.
9: 100.7 WMMS brother song here from Queen. How Stone Cold Crazy. Metallica would cover this many, many years later. A lot of people didn't even know it was a Queen song when Metallica did it. They sped it up and put some smoke to it. But the Queen album called Sheer Heart Attack had Stone Cold Crazy on it. I always liked this from way back. Freddie Mercury's, did you know that he allegedly had a secret daughter?
10: No.
9: I didn't know either. She died at 48, months after going public, after a battle with cancer.
11: Did they ever confirm?
9: Well, this was in, like, the book, I think, that Freddie Mercury had, like, a lifelong companion who was a woman?
11: Mm-hmm.
9: Like, he left her all of his stuff, and, you know, Freddie Mercury, like, 48 hours before he died, admitted, yes, I have AIDS. Or whatever, but a 48-year-old woman, identified only as BB, supposedly was Freddie Mercury's daughter, conceived between Freddie Mercury and the wife of one of his friends. What is it with these guys? Clapton, George Harrison, right?
10: Yeah, but that may have
9: poking
10: been...
9: poking each other's wives.
10: Oh, they may have been involved, you know what I mean? Like, they may have been part of the plan all along, you know what I mean? Like, maybe it wasn't... You know, like sometimes friends will just say, hey, you know, like I'll carry the kid or whatever, you know?
9: Oh, I see.
11: The surrogate.
9: They said that she has passed away at 48 years old. She worked as a doctor, lived in France, and had battled a rare form of cancer most of her life. She had been diagnosed very young. She had been referred to only by her initial, I guess, in a book on Freddie Mercury. His friend Mary Austin, I think, was the woman that he had spent a lot of time with and left his money to, right, and stuff like that. And so his, allegedly, the girl that was his daughter has passed away. She only revealed her identity months before her death. She took a DNA test. Freddie Mercury, of course, died in 1991. He's been dead a long time.
10: Jeez, I didn't think he made it out of the 80s. I didn't realize it was that late.
9: Yeah, right. Yeah, because they put out an album like 1990, I thought. I thought they had put something out right before he died. But they were like, she never asked for money. She never wanted any recognition. This is why people believed her. Because they were like, she never, you know, Freddie and her stepfather left her extremely wealthy. She was not provided for in Freddie Mercury's will. Because again, I think he left all that to Mary Austin. But they said that this woman has, who is purported to be Freddie Mercury's daughter, has died of cancer. That would be weird, though. Like, you wait all that time, you don't cop to it, and then you do, and then you die. I wonder why you would at all.
10: Probably to get it out, to let everybody know that it was true.
9: Hmm.
10: And then I think at the end of the day, man, you keep it to yourself because you don't want everything that goes along with it, right? She does. Then she has to explain. No, I don't have his money. No, I didn't know him. No, I'm not part of it. No, I don't hang out with the band. No, I know I'm not. You know what I mean?
9: Yeah.
10: I'm a doctor. I do this. So she probably just wanted nothing to do with that life.
9: But your name is Frederica Mercury,
10: and you have horrible, gigantic teeth.
9: I realize his name wasn't Freddie Mercury, but nevertheless.
10: And a very nice mustache, I might ask.
9: Yes, she did have a very nice mustache. I got a very angry text from Steve-O.
10: Oh, boy.
9: Alan, knock it off! Exclamation point. Jess is so... multiple O's, so he's serious. Jess is so not weird for eating peanut shells.
10: Didn't say she was weird.
9: I did. Oh. Shelled peanuts are super salty and effing awesome, jackass. I can't stand listening to you single out Jess. I think he's sweet on you. After 90 years of you and your apple cores and your freak-ass banana-eating bull shrimp, God, you piss me off sometimes. Steve-O's having a bad day.
11: Oh my God,
9: he's maybe
11: blushing.
9: Taking it out on me there.
10: Wonder if that's the same guy that sent me that email about podcasting.
9: Listen, I am on record and very public about my culinary idiosyncrasies. Yes, I eat the entire apple. Ugh. Yes, I peel a banana fully before I eat it. That's different than, like, peanut shells are bad for your system.
10: Right.
9: I'm not saying you can't eat them, you know? Are people eating eggs whole? I mean, unless you're a cobra, probably not. So, yes, you can eat them. And I know she's not the only one who does that. I've known people who have eaten peanuts, pop them in their mouth and eat them.
10: Yeah, I'm sure it's great.
9: I'm just surprised that. I'm surprised she does that, I guess. So it's not like she's the only person on the planet.
11: What do you mean you peel a whole banana? Like you peel the whole thing?
9: Yeah.
10: I take the whole skin off and
9: I
10: eat the banana.
9: I peel the banana and then I throw the peel away
11: the banana
9: and I eat
11: in
9: it.
11: Half.
9: You what?
11: I like snap it in half.
9: Snap it in half?
11: Yeah.
9: How do you snap
10: it? In the skin still?
11: Yeah.
10: But how does it snap? Doesn't it just mush?
11: No. Sometimes if it's like
9: you're getting
11: brown.
9: Green bananas.
11: If it's like super brown, then yeah, it smushes. But you just snap it in half.
9: Super Brown would be a great mascot for the football team, by the way. Get rid of that goddamn elf.
10: Just put him in a
9: cape. It's not exactly striking fear in people's hearts.
10: Put the elf in a cape. You got
9: Super Brown.
10: Brown.
9: So you're snapping bananas in half. Hey, Steve-O, by the way, smart ass, I hope you're listening, because it sounds like Jess is pulling up hard and fast behind me for all the weird food crap. Snap a banana in half.
11: Do you eat the middle of a mango?
10: The middle of a mango?
9: Isn't there a stone in the middle of a mango? What am I thinking?
10: You can't eat that, can you?
9: Again, you can't eat anything. But I thought that isn't a mango a stone fruit? I haven't had one in a minute. So there's a stone in the middle of it, like a peach pit. Yeah. You're not eating that.
11: No.
9: No.
11: Is that what it is? A stone fruit?
9: Yes.
10: The inside is like, it's not as hard as like a peach, but it's...
9: You got to cut around it. Yeah. There's a stone in the middle. Yeah.
11: I didn't know
9: what
11: that was.
9: I will swallow cherry pits. I'll eat cherries whole.
10: No, you don't.
9: I do.
10: Why?
9: Because why am I going to spit out these BBs into a separate bowl when I can just swallow it? That's not, you know, it's just a little cherry pit.
11: Do you eat the whole sunflower seed?
9: No. It's in your teeth and it's... No.
10: And the fiber again. You're never going to take another dump. Ever.
11: I'm very regular. Thank you.
10: Well, yeah, you're eating the whole peanuts.
11: Not all the time. Only if the opportunity presents itself. Someone handed me a peanut, I'll just throw it in my mouth.
9: She wants some speedy transit when it comes. She's got a life to lead, Rob.
10: Sure.
9: Like, I go 3 times a day. I'm not somebody
10: to sit on that thing.
9: Yeah, same with me. I'm not a guy sitting there for 20 minutes. I get up, I do my thing, and I'm gone. I got stuff to do.
10: What, 3 a day?
9: Yeah.
10: Anything longer than 5 minutes, you're killing an hour.
9: Yeah. I can't be scrolling on my phone thrice daily.
10: No.
11: He breaks it up into sections.
10: What about olives? You like olives?
9: Who, me?
10: You.
9: Yeah.
10: So you eat the pits of the olives, too? That's what it sounds like after you eat cherries.
9: I do not eat the pits of the olives, no.
10: So for the same reason,
9: But I would like an olive with, like, pimento in it.
10: So you don't like pits still
9: in it? No, not so. But that's fine. I will eat around them if it's like on a charcuterie board or something like that. It's fine. But I'm not eating olive pits. But cherries, you pop it in your mouth. It's sweet. You're kind of, you know, chewing around the, and it's tiny, that tiny pit.
10: What do you do with the seeded watermelon?
11: That is so unfortunate.
10: You'll eat the seeds.
9: Well, I grew up hating watermelon, but now as a grown up, for some reason, I like it.
10: Yeah.
9: Yeah, I'm not spitting out watermelon seeds.
10: And even seedless watermelon seeds, it's a lie. You get the watermelon, it's got the little white seeds in it. That's still seeds.
9: I'm just saying that the oral gymnastics you have to do to remove all these things, you just eat them.
10: No. You're supposed to eat watermelon seeds, then you grow a watermelon in your belly and you die. At least that's what my family told me growing up.
9: That's why they told me not to swallow my gum. I'm a gum swallower.
10: Are you?
9: Yeah.
10: 7 years it stays in your system.
9: Yeah, so they said, it sticks here. I go, how is it going to get outside of my alimentary canal and onto my ribs?
10: See, you were smart. I was stupid. I didn't swallow a piece of gum my entire life. No, you can't do that. It stays in your system for 7 years. And then you fart bubbles. I believed it.
9: You believed that?
10: Now, when I was a kid, for sure.
9: Old were you when you divested yourself of that notion?
10: Well, I mean, old enough to start questioning those type of things, right? Like, if I go swimming a half an hour after I eat, am I really going to die? Like, if I jump in the pool immediately after finishing my sandwich, will I die?
11: You're in a cramp.
10: And once you got older and started questioning those things, sure. But for, like, I don't know.
9: Like religion.
10: 7, 10, somewhere in there. Mm-hmm. I was believing everything they told me. Yeah. Can't swallow gum. No. If you eat the watermelon seeds, it's going to grow in your belly. Oh, okay.
9: Huh.
10: Yeah, if you turn the light on in the back seat of the car while dad's driving, everyone will die. I believe
9: everyone
10: all that
9: will
10: stuff.
9: Die.
10: Yeah. I'm like, okay.
9: All right. Well, how about, so you were a grown-ass person when you're like, I don't need to do this anymore.
10: No, I mean, I would guess, again, how old are you when you start questioning that kind of stuff? 10?
9: 11.
10: 11, 12, something like that, you know?
9: Yep. 11 is when I discovered masturbation, and that's when I started challenging everything.
10: Well, yeah.
9: Everything.
10: How can something be this fantastic and everything else still exist? What are you gonna do? What are you doing, Rob? I'm going to take another shower.
9: Rob is the cleanest kid I've ever met in my life.
10: 3 45-minute showers a day.
9: Oh, my goodness. And then the 20-minute poops on top of that. It's a whole thing.
10: Yeah, 11, I think, sounds right. That's about, I'm guessing that's right. We're right about where I was.
9: Intense Randy says, are you crazy, Rob? Don't you understand seedless? That means less seeds, not seed-free. Oh, Randy, that's not what it means. Seedless means no seeds.
10: No seeds.
9: Not fewer seeds. You're transposing the two parts of that compound word.
10: Seedless. Oh,
11: that sounds like something
10: smartless.
11: I would say.
10: Smartless. Seedless. Yeah.
9: Yes.
10: That does sound like something you would say, Chris. Yes, that's Randy. Very good that you noticed that.
11: Even I know that seedless means no seeds.
9: Thank you, Randy. Some of the pits and seeds have arsenic in them. Yeah, people tell me this all the time. The amounts of that are so negligible, you would have to eat a barrel of apple seeds to even become ill from the arsenic. So, yes, technically it is in there, but the trace amounts. I've been doing it my whole life. I've never had problem one. I'm not saying people should do it. I'm just saying, like, I've never had a problem with it. But I ain't eating peanuts whole.
10: And compared to you two, I always thought I was weird the way I ate a banana.
9: And how so?
10: From the bottom. I pinched
9: you
10: the bottom.
9: You use it as the handle, like a monkey?
10: Yeah. I pinched the bottom, and then it pops right open, so you just peel it right down that way, and then I throw everything away at the end.
11: I was always told not to eat the ends.
10: No, you don't eat that little snot.
11: Lay their eggs.
10: No, there's that little snot thing in the bottom of it. You don't eat that either.
9: Yeah. I mean, I'll pinch a lot of things from the bottom, Rob, but my bananas... I peel them just to get the thing out of the way. Why do I want to be walking around and then I'm done and I'm standing there holding a banana peel?
10: You've got banana stuff all over your fingers.
9: I don't care. I wash my hands multiple times a day anyway, so I'm going to wash my hands. But you're walking around with a peel.
11: What if you have no access to a sink?
10: The skin of the banana keeps the fingers clean. It's a very simple thing.
9: Listen, I'm not saying it's wrong. I'm just saying this is how I do it. Why am I going to walk around and go, well, now I have a peel. I got to find a garbage can.
10: Throw it in the same freaking garbage can you threw it in when you peeled it in the first place.
9: I'm walking around, Rob.
10: I'm doing things. I eat bananas on the go.
9: Yes, my banana is a mobile snack.
10: You're an on-the-go banana guy.
9: Some people have walking tacos. I have walking nanners.
10: And how long are you making a banana last?
9: Well, I deep throat it just to make sure that it's, you know, that's for the visual effect, Rob.
10: Yeah, just to make sure you can still do it.
9: That's right.
10: Yeah.
9: Still do it. nice dig.
10: Thank you.
9: Yeah. And kids still got it.
10: look at your boy now.
9: Oh, it's like freshman year, man.
14: You homosexual.
10: Kids still got it.
9: No, come on. I'm walking around. I'm walking around with my banana or an apple or something else. I just get rid of the skin from the jump.
10: That's fair.
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9: I was watching something on Hamilton there, because it's getting all these accolades. And as I understand it, it's a musical about Alexander Hamilton?
38: Yes.
9: Okay, it's a Broadway show. And it occurs to me that out of all the shows that I've seen, and I'm not a huge Broadway guy, or I should say I'm not a huge musical guy. I like some dramatic theater. Musicals, though, for some reason, have comprised the bulk of my live theater experience. Like, I got to fix this. Why did I? Because I ended up going to all these shows with, like, girlfriends or something.
8: Yeah.
9: So in college, we went to go see Phantom. And it was, like, my girlfriend and her parents and me. So halfway through the show, like, her dad and I are falling asleep. And then I saw Phantom with Gwen a few years ago again, and it's very enjoyable. There's a reason that's a massive show, you know? But, I mean, Wicked
8: Didn't
9: was...
8: Did you see Wicked?
9: Wicked was good, sure. But to me, that's like shooting fish in a barrel. Like, I'm not a guy that's like, hey, I've heard some rumblings about this new musical. I want to go...
10: Word on the street
9: exactly.
10: Is Wicked is wicked good.
9: When everybody else has seen it, then I go, okay, Book of Mormon, love that.
10: Still want to see that.
9: You didn't see Book of Mormon?
10: I haven't seen Book of Mormon yet, no.
9: I like Book of Mormon a lot.
8: Les Miserables is my absolute favorite. I cried when I saw it on Broadway.
9: Well, the first time I saw Les Mis was the production that my daughter was in. She was in like a summer stock.
8: That's some heavy content for
9: She wasn't a lead, but I mean, you know, but it was a summer stock production.
8: Oh, okay.
9: So it was all these like regular actors. And so I had never seen Les Mis before. I recognized the music, obviously, because these are songs that have been around for 35 years. But I like dramatic theater, and I'm like, why don't I go see more of that? We've got, what I understand, is the second largest theater district in the entire country, and it's always musicals people get up on.
10: And a chandelier.
11: But
9: huge chandelier.
11: But they're really good plays, though, because I remember when I was in...
9: I'm not saying they're bad. I'm just like, I don't... The singing
11: people
9: and
11: people like musicals.
9: I'm not saying they don't. I'm talking about me. I'm saying I don't know why out of all the live theater I've seen, most of it has been something I don't like.
8: It's easier for, I think, people to be moved by a live theater production when there's music and singing involved.
9: I don't like watching a man sing. It's off-putting.
8: What do you mean? You watch men sing.
9: The music of the night. I'm like, oh, come on, man. Just,
8: what
9: you know,
8: musical is that?
9: Well, it's Phantom.
10: No, it's Phantom.
11: It just reminds
9: me. You throw the boat over the chandelier.
8: It's unrecognizable.
9: And
8: then,
9: what? The music of the night. Yeah, right. Dun, dun, dun, dun, dun.
11: It just makes me think of
9: See
11: Disney.
9: Me, feel me.
10: Yeah, you just want him to be like, hey, hey, you're the Phantom of the Opera, but you're being a little weird right now.
9: Right.
10: Just a little weird. I know you wear a mask and live underneath an opera house, but tone it down. A bit.
9: Yeah, and again, it's nothing against these are obviously extraordinarily talented people, and it's just, it's like I don't like opera, you know? It's the same thing to me where I'm not a huge, you know, fan of whatever that is. That's not the right music. I want
8: it's
9: to...
8: It's like I'm there.
9: Well, isn't there some music? That's not right either.
11: Devil music?
9: Devil music? Yeah, right, my devil music, right. I mean, the devil's music. Yeah.
10: Feel me, Christine.
9: And then the music stops.
10: Where are you? Oh, I'm lost in that. No!
9: Okay. I don't need that.
8: I'll tell you what. I really, just now, you took me there. You took me there.
10: They should
8: Thank
10: do a
8: you.
10: Sequel to The Phantom of the Opera called The Phantoms of the Opera, where they're living together now in there, and they're just having like regular couple problems, and like, you forgot to pick up my cape and my mask from the dry cleaners.
9: Yeah.
8: I love musicals. I love all of it.
10: Christine, where are my boots? I left them right over here. I don't know why they'd move on their own. I've asked you before not to move my things. Where is my cape? Is it back from the dry cleaners?
9: Good. You see, I'm bringing a brand new breed of Broadway to
8: Jesus.
9: Anywho, I don't even know what the people are like. Oh, it makes history fun. Hamilton. I can't imagine I would go see.
8: I would like to see
9: the
8: it.
9: Thing is Hamilton. It's about Alexander Hamilton.
8: They performed a number during the Oscars. And
11: it's hip-hop, too, though.
8: Yeah, it was incredible.
9: Even worse.
8: No, it was really cool. It was something I've never seen before. It was different. It was unique. And the people are very talented in that cast.
9: I'm not saying they're not. I think I would just rather see, like, you know, Streetcar Named Desire. Like, all those classic.
11: Ew, that's so boring.
9: Okay, but those are classic bits of American theater that I've never seen. I've read books from plays and things, but I think I would like to see those, you know?
0: for the Hamilton thing, that when they did that performance at the Oscars, I was uncomfortable watching
8: what?
0: That. I thought it was
8: epic.
0: Really uncomfortable.
8: Because
0: they're trying to jam all these words into it and like make it seem cool.
9: Modern.
0: It makes me like cringe real hard. Because I'm like, if they just want to go up there and talk about it, that's fine. But trying to make these classic American history figures into rappers just makes me feel a little strange.
8: I appreciate they're trying to do something new instead of regurgitating material that's been out forever.
9: But there's 1,000 new things on stages around the country. And
8: Hamilton, I see those things too.
9: Anyway, I guess.
8: Haters gonna hate.
9: I'm just saying that my theater going experience for my life, I was thinking about it over the weekend and I'm like, God, it's been all musicals. Why is that? I mean, I've seen a few Nelson Algren productions at home, you know, with Steppenwolf Theater, but...
0: You ever been to Severance Hall?
9: No.
0: That's always fun. I like doing that. I like seeing, whether it's opera or just, they're just playing classical music.
9: I don't like opera.
0: That's wonderful.
9: Do they have Helmet Night? Like discount seats or anything like that?
0: Yeah, I think so.
9: Yeah. If you bring horned helmet, like you'll fill it up with popcorn or something?
0: That's right, yeah.
9: Okay.
0: All the champagne you can drink out of your horned helmet.
9: Yeah. Well, that's the thing, though, is that a lot of these orchestra houses and opera houses, you know, they're falling on hard times, so they have to broaden the appeal. And I think that that's probably really tough for a lot of longtime theater fans. You got guys walking in hockey jerseys and stuff, you know. $5 tickets.
0: Hey, if people are there enjoying it, then that's all that matters.
8: Yeah, I don't think you really care what people look like when they come to see a performance. You just care that there are seats.
9: Those season ticket holders do. The people who get dressed up to go to Severance Hall.
8: No, I mean, as a performer, you just want to open there, be a big crowd. You don't care who's sitting there.
9: I'm talking about the people with the stick up their ass who are in,
8: I just think those people
0: are now.
11: I went to my first play as a first grader. We went to see Lachinarentola at Playhouse Square.
9: We went to go see Darby O'Gill and the Little People.
8: What's that?
9: Sean Connery finds a underground land of midgets.
0: Leprechaun.
9: Really? Leprechaun, yeah.
8: Really?
9: Yeah, leprechaun.
0: Midgets. Yeah. Just midgets.
9: Well, the same thing. I mean, that Venn diagram crosses in the middle. So.
8: Oh, Jesus.
9: Yeah. And did you see Rachel Dolezal on Today Show?
0: Oh, no.
9: Yeah. Oh, she's back pimping a book.
8: And she says she doesn't regret how she identifies and whatever.
9: By the way, I know when everybody says no regrets, they think that that makes them sound strong and steadfast, but it makes you sound clueless. If you had gone through some life-changing public thing like that, being called out on some major lie, I'd go, yeah, I regret doing that. But she's like doubling down because she's got to sell a book now. Because mm-hmm. You'll remember very briefly when she was in her like public mea culpa phase, her hair was straight. She had white girl hair for a little while.
8: Yeah.
9: Because nobody's going to believe you're sorry if you're whipping out the box braids.
8: Mm-hmm.
9: So for a while.
8: Now it's back to like the fro.
9: Oh, yeah. She's got her curls on fleek.
8: Mm-hmm.
9: This girl, she's nailed the hair, by the way. Here's Rachel Dolezal talking to Savannah Guthrie on the Today Show this morning. Still trying to be relevant. I don't know who's going to read this book, but okay. I think most people figured we're finally rid of this woman. And not so much.
1: Do you feel now that you have any regrets about some of the things you said about yourself that have now been revealed to not be true?
12: I'm not sure what you're referring to with that.
9: She's still doing it.
8: Oh, like, really?
9: I'm not sure what you're referring to. Yeah, you do. Maybe those coils are a little too tight, sister. Yeah, you know exactly what I'm talking about. You know the thing that people were firebombing your house for a year? That thing is what I'm talking about.
8: I can't recall what you're referring to.
12: But definitely, I don't have any regrets about how I identify. I'm still me.
9: She's kind of foxy in her cluelessness, you know?
12: And nothing about that has changed.
1: I guess I meant the fact that over the years, you had allowed people to believe that you were born black, which you now acknowledge you were born white, but you clearly identify as a black person. In the light of...
9: This girl hates... She had a kid, by the way, in this last year.
0: Oh, yeah?
9: She had a kid, named him Langston Atticus. Mean anything to anybody? Yeah. Langston Hughes, probably Atticus Finch from To Kill a Mockingbird.
8: Really?
9: This lady, she cannot do, she hates, a lot of people think that I hate, like, white people because I make the mistake of pointing out, hey, guess what? A lot of black kids are getting killed.
0: Yeah.
9: You know? Doesn't make me hate white people. This woman... Man, she wants nothing to do with being white.
11: I can't be mad at her, though. Like,
9: you do whatever you want to do. I'm just saying
11: that,
9: like,
11: come to our side. Come on, bitch.

0: Who's this?
1: Bill, you know who this is. It's Wilhelmina.
0: Oh, hey, Wilhelmina, how are you?
1: Remember, I haven't called in some time.
0: It's been quite some time.
1: Indeed, it has. Indeed, it has. I've been laid up a little bit.
0: With what?
1: Well, getting laid up. It's been a lot of gentlemen callers here. I believe that's the phrase.
0: Oh, getting passed around a little bit?
1: Well, I don't like that. Where did you get that, Bill? That makes it sound.
0: I got that from my very just inappropriate coworker.
1: That sounds terrible.
0: Yeah.
1: What kind of awful person would say that, Bill? I don't know. I'm just checking in with you because I haven't seen. I'm ready to go out to Thornville, Ohio, Bill. I'm very excited.
0: Oh, what are you going out to Thornville, Ohio for?
1: I'm going out for a show called The Gathering of the Jugalos. And I'm very.
0: And what do you think the Jugalos are?
1: That's part of the reason I called you, because I assumed it was some of those Filipinos. Didn't you used to speak Tagalo? I thought maybe you could.
0: That was with a T, Tagalo.
1: Oh, Tagalo.
0: Yeah.
1: Well, this is a gathering of the Jugalos. And I'm excited because I told a friend of mine said there's going to be music.
0: Mm-hmm.
1: And there's going to be dancing.
0: Yep.
1: And there's going to be drugs.
0: Ooh, do you like doing drugs?
1: No, I don't, but I like watching people do them.
0: I'm with you on that.
1: I'm on too many prescription medications to do.
0: Well, that's
1: other kinds of drugs.
0: That's Bill. Good that you understand that, because there's some people that they'll be on those prescriptions and then they'll still indulge in drugs and alcohol and it messes them up. So it's good that you're not doing any drugs while you're on those prescriptions. Can I ask what prescriptions you're on without violating your HIPAA?
1: You mean HIPAA? Bill, that's not nice. You may not ask what I'm on.
0: Okay.
1: Well, I'm on something called Cloraxamamer.
0: I've never heard of that one. What is that for?
1: It's for my gout. I'm on a few prescriptions. Okay. That one's for my gout. Because I eat too much rich food.
0: Well, I mean, it tastes good, though.
1: It tastes delicious.
0: But you got to do it in moderation.
1: But that's why I'm so excited. I was looking over at the menu at the Jugalos. And they're going to be serving meat. And they're going to be serving.
0: It's so specific.
1: Bill. They're going to be serving Stevia, which is that natural sweetener.
0: No, Stevia. Not Steve.
1: What?
0: Steve-O, he is on Jackass and. He's a
1: I don't know
0: performer.
1: What that is. Oh, okay.
0: Well, he might like you might be able to lick him.
1: Oh, yummy. They're gonna be serving something called DJ Chunk, which I assume is ice cream.
0: Yeah, actually I'm with you on that one. That's what it sounds like to me.
1: So anyway, I'm meeting some friends out there and I just wanted to.
0: Are you gonna camp?
1: Pardon me?
0: Are you going to camp out there?
1: No, I am going to camp, yes.
0: You got a tent?
1: A tent?
0: Mm-hmm.
1: I guess I should get one of those. I was just going to sleep in the woods, Bill.
0: Do you at least have like a sleeping bag or like change of clothes or like water and stuff like that so you can survive over the weekend?
1: I do have water. I'll be with some friends.
0: Okay. But you're just going to sleep on the ground outside?
1: Well, not on the ground. I'll sleep on someone's car. I'll find somewhere to sleep, Bill. I was just checking in with you to see how you were.
0: I'm good. I'm doing well.
1: And I guess you can't give me any Jugalo tips.
0: I cannot. No, I'm sorry. I would say, you know, make sure you know the person whose car you're going to sleep on. Don't just sleep on, like, a random car.
1: Well, they're all random cars.
0: You said you were meeting friends there. We'll sleep on one of your friends' cars.
1: But they're all hitchhiking there.
0: So you're just going to find a car and not ask anybody about it and just sleep on it?
1: Well, I'm going to ask, but
0: okay.
1: I'm going
0: to. As long as you ask, I think you should be okay.
1: That's right.
0: Is there a kind of car you prefer sleeping on?
1: If I could find a 1978 Pinto, I would love to sleep on that hood.
0: You know, if there's going to be a 1978 Pinto, it's probably going to be at the Gathering of the Juggalo, so you might be in luck.
1: It has to be a hatchback.
0: And why is that?
1: Well, I don't know. I'm late to get out there. I don't want to miss the people who are going to be up there. So I'm excited anyway.
0: What kind of music do you like? Are you into like rap? Because this is like a rap festival.
1: Oh no, I hate rap. Is that what this is?
0: Yeah.
1: Oh no.
0: Yeah.
1: If I'm gonna sleep on somebody's hood, I'm gonna have to. Well, that's what they mean by the hood. Okay, I get it, Bill. I'll talk to you later on. Okay.
0: All right. Make sure you ask to sleep on somebody's car. I will. Just falling asleep.
2: I don't know. Hello.
1: Hello, Bill.
0: Oh, hey, who's this?
1: Bill, this is Wilhelmina. Remember me, Bill?
0: I do. It took me a second.
1: I called you a couple of times in the past.
0: Yes.
1: I was just listening to you talking about Lil Wayne, Bill. Mm-hmm. That's so sad. Yeah, I hate to hear that.
0: It's a bummer.
1: I saw him sing Donkashane in Vegas about 35 years ago, Bill. I can't believe what he's turned himself into.
0: I think you're thinking of Wayne Newton?
1: Yeah, Lil Wayne Newton. Is that who you were talking about?
0: No, there's a rapper named Lil Wayne.
1: There's a rapper, Lil Wayne Newton.
0: No, there's no Newton.
1: I think that'd be confusing.
0: Just Lil Wayne.
1: Lil Wayne.
0: Just Lil Wayne.
1: So he's Lil Wayne.
0: Yeah, just Lil Wayne. L-I-L.
1: Lil.
0: Apostrophe.
1: Like Lillian Wayne.
0: Yeah, sure.
1: All right. Like from a Batman comic. You know what I mean, Bill.
0: Are you all right? Did you?
1: I'm okay?
0: Playing.
1: I'm so excited because election day is over, Bill.
0: Mm-hmm.
1: I'm very excited. I was so sad.
0: Did you vote?
1: I did vote.
0: Who'd you vote for, if you don't mind me asking? You don't have to answer. I know that's a rude thing to ask, but I feel like we've built up enough of a relationship over the years to, you know, to be honest with each other about stuff like that.
1: You know what, Bill? You are absolutely correct. I voted for Ronald Flump. And
0: who?
1: Ronald Flump.
0: Who is Ronald Flump?
1: It was on the ballot.
0: Donald Trump?
1: He was just. Who said he'd give everybody amazing health care, Bill? I need that.
0: Yeah. You having some health problems?
1: Yes.
0: It's not funny. Why am I laughing?
1: It's not funny, Bill. I don't know why you're laughing. He said he was going to give everyone amazing health care, and that's what I need.
0: Well, why didn't he do that in his first 4 years?
1: I don't know anything about that. I hadn't heard of him until last week.
0: Could you imagine somebody that hadn't heard of Donald Trump?
1: Well, okay. Bill, I'm Ronald Flump is who I'm talking about.
0: Okay.
1: I have health problems, Bill. You know it is. Mm. I got a touch of something called COVID.
0: Yeah, that's been going around.
1: Has it?
0: Mm-hmm.
1: Oh.
0: Yeah.
1: Okay.
0: You don't pay attention to the news much, huh?
1: You know me, Bill. I kind of live in my own little world.
0: But we talk about it on the show all the time, too.
1: I don't remember talking about that, Bill. Mm. It was just...
0: Well, it does. I think it does cause some sort of memory loss if you have a bad case of it.
1: I should be so. I just notice a lot of green phlegm.
0: Gross.
1: I hope it doesn't get to the point where I cough any up.
0: Wait, how do you know it's green phlegm?
1: I was changing my pants the other night.
3: Oh. Oh my God.
1: Bill, don't laugh. It's my misfortune, Bill. So I called my doctor.
0: Mm-hmm.
1: You know my Swedish doctor, Bill. I called Dr. Farmer. And I asked him if everything was okay. And he said some gibberish, but then he told me that the green phlegm was not exactly normal.

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0: You know who this is, Pound Cake?
1: Lynyrd Skynyrd.
0: I love it. That's good. Take another. The song's older than you. Take another guess.
2: This song's older than me.
0: It is, isn't it? Lynyrd Skynyrd. That's a great guess.
1: I was like, trying to think of a really old band.
0: Mid 80s. This is early 80s, actually. Nothing?
1: I'm trying to think of like my directory of bands, and nothing just really comes to mind.
0: Have you ever heard of the band Iron Maiden?
1: Yes.
0: Okay, this is Iron Maiden, one of the bands that frequently gets mentioned when they talk about whatever this perceived bias against 80s rock bands are in the Rock and Roll Hall of Fame, whether it's real or imagined. The fact that Iron Maiden isn't in the Rock and Roll Hall of Fame boggles the mind. Poundcake's guess of Lynyrd Skynyrd is fantastic. They went from Sweet Home Alabama to Aces High to the Rime of the Ancient Mariner.
1: Lynyrd Skynyrd made Sweet Home Alabama?
0: Yes.
1: Who made Welcome to the Jungle?
0: That would be Guns and or Roses.
1: Oh.
2: Can you name one other song by Guns and Roses?
1: No.
2: Just name one other rock song.
0: just so I can back up here. So you thought this whole time that Welcome to the Jungle was Lynyrd Skynyrd?
1: Yeah.
0: Okay. Right.
2: Play him Lynyrd Skynyrd, and let's see. But don't play it right away. Play a few songs and have him guess when it's Lynyrd Skynyrd.
0: Oh, okay.
2: I'm going to do Poundcake's.
1: Oh, this is old school.
0: Game is called Is This Lynyrd Skynyrd?
1: Meaning?
0: With Poundcake.
1: This game is old school.
0: Well, yeah, Lynyrd Skynyrd, I mean, they're barely a band. I think they might have finally done their farewell tour or something.
1: So am I saying yes or no?
0: Is this Lynyrd Skynyrd?
2: That's your guess.
1: No.
0: That's correct. This band called Lynch Mob. This is George Lynch, who was in Dokken when he went off to do his own thing. Formed a band called Lynch Mob, which, boy, you talk about political correctness. It's his name, George Lynch. But with everything else going on, when Black Lives Matter was blowing up everywhere this summer, he goes, yeah, I can't call my band Lynch Mob anymore.
2: Yeah.
0: Great name.
2: We talked about that.
0: It's your name, yeah. But you can't do it anymore. Okay, let me find something else here for you.

0: Very subtle.
1: Is this Lynyrd Skynyrd?
2: It's very subtle.
1: See, it's not going to matter to you when the singing kicks in. That's not going to tell you anything.
2: I do need the singing. I want some words. Can I get some words?
1: It takes a second, but yeah. I don't think it's going to help you, but... Oh, God, there's such a long intro.
2: That's what I'm saying.
1: Is this Lynyrd Skynyrd? A little closer to the... What makes you think that this is not Lynyrd Skynyrd?
2: Because it was very subtle in the beginning.
1: You're correct. This is not Lynyrd Skynyrd.
2: Okay.
1: This is Mastodon covering ZZ Top. Great song called Just Got Paid. Is this Lynyrd Skynyrd?
2: Yes.
1: Oh. This is a band called 311, Pound Cake. This doesn't even sound like an old song.
2: I was thinking of the odds. I was like, he's not going to do three no Lynyrd Skynyrds.
1: Right.
2: Okay.

0: This is not Lynyrd Skynyrd.
1: Correct. Is it the Meat Puppets?
0: I didn't even know that was a band.
1: You didn't know the Meat Puppets were a band?
0: I've never heard that before in my life.
1: Okay.
0: People are going to be like, why am I employed here?
2: They say it all the time.
0: They do.
1: Well, you're on a talk show.
2: It has nothing to do with music.
1: You're not a DJ. Yeah. It's, you know, and thank God for that, frankly.
0: I mean, I would know it. It would be on the screen. I front sale and back sale the crap out of this.
1: All right, everybody. Here's the not Lynyrd Skynyrd. I'm Pound Cake.
0: It's the Meat Puppets. Right. I'm Pound Cake.
1: Right. Who's is this Lynyrd Skynyrd?
0: Yes.
1: Sorry, this is a band called Led Zeppelin. Perhaps you've heard of them?
0: I have heard of them. This is Lynyrd Skynyrd. This is Lynyrd Skynyrd. It is. Right? I just heard you.
1: This is a band called Lover Boy, working for the weekend on the buzzer.
0: Okay, I've heard this.
2: We combine them. It's now hitting the post and Quiz and Pound Kick on Rock.
0: This is not Lynyrd Skynyrd.
1: Now, why don't you think this is Lynyrd Skynyrd?
0: Because I heard this before, and I never seen Lynyrd Skynyrd.
1: Oh, okay.
0: Yeah.
1: All right.
0: Don't you cry no more.
2: Do you know who this is?
1: Do you know who this is?
0: No.
1: They're named after a state. How many of those do you know?
0: All of the states?
2: It's
0: probably Florida.
2: It's a plain state.
1: You know that band Florida? Yeah.
2: Before
1: Kansas.
2: There was Flo Rida, there was Florida. Florida. This is Wayward Son.
0: Oklahoma.
2: Kansas.
1: Is this Lynyrd Skynyrd?
0: Sounds like ZZ Top, but no, it's not Lynyrd Skynyrd. Oh, it is Lynyrd Skynyrd.
1: This is Gimme Three Steps, one of the great songs from Lynyrd Skynyrd, the pride of. Now, this is a band from Florida. They didn't call themselves Florida, but this is a guy trying to get away from, he's the backdoor man, right? He's messing with a guy's chick, and he's trying to get out before the guy comes in, kicks his ass, or shoots him, or something worse. Yeah. Okay. Is this Lynyrd Skynyrd?
0: No. Wait, no, it is? I've heard Sweet Home Alabama. I didn't know this was Lynyrd Skynyrd.
1: This is one of their most famous songs, Sweet Home Alabama.
0: Oh, wait, we just talked about this. See, I don't remember this.
2: This is what... This is a song you knew.
0: This was prompted by... Yeah, okay. This is why we're playing the game. Mm-hmm. Absent-minded content.
3: Hey, Mac Ward. Can we go thrift shopping?
1: Is this
0: this is Lynyrd Skynyrd. Absolutely, it's
1: there you go.
0: Skynyrd.
1: There you go. It's Macklemore covering Lynyrd Skynyrd's thrift shop. Alan Cox Show After Hours line. 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
4: Hey, Alan, Bill, Marion Poundcake, Dex from Akron, Smooth Jazz Guy. I'm calling back again. Alan. Can you hit the post on Let's Go Crazy by Prince? Love you guys. No. Hate the show. Bye.
1: Can't hit the post on what? Which one did he say? Let's Go Crazy?
5: Yeah.
1: Because it's got that long intro. That yeah. Dearly Beloved, no, that whole thing. How about I Would Die For You?
5: That works.
1: 100.7 WMMS. Got the brand new one here from Prince. From the forthcoming movie called Purple Rain. What?
2: That's so...
1: That's not the original song. 100.7 WMMS, the buzzer. New one here for Prince. It's got a new movie coming out called Purple Rain. They were, what the hell? That's not the full thing.
0: I was pooping yesterday and I was scrolling through Twitter as I usually do. And there was a Twitter thread about how famous Michael Jackson was. And they were like, no star today could ever compare to... They were like, I don't think people understand how famous Michael Jackson was. There wasn't a person
1: That's
0: on
1: true.
0: Earth that didn't
1: yeah.
0: know who he was.
1: It's true.
0: And he
1: like him and Michael Jordan could go anywhere on the globe and get instantly recognized.
0: Like
2: Muhammad Ali is up there, too.
1: Yeah.
0: He was on his balcony, and it was just like 130,000 people flooding the streets. And this was pre-social media, mm-hmm. you know, pre, like, whatever.
2: Yeah, it was a spectacle. It was.
0: And they just pulled up to his hotel room just randomly.
2: And that's what drove him crazy was like he couldn't do things normal where he had to buy a grocery store, like rent time in a grocery store just to go and pretend like he's a regular person in grocery shop.
0: I didn't know he rented a grocery store. I remember he was walking through Vegas and he was like, I got that, already bought that.
2: This is like, I think this is just like a story that's out there, but I don't know if it's true or not, but it's like that he would go grocery shopping, but like he would do in like off hours or do it, at, you know, in his own store and like hire people to be in there and not acknowledge him just so he could feel what it's like to grocery shop.
1: Wow.
0: Do you think that there will ever be like a star that shines that bright ever again?
1: Cody Poundcake Brown.
0: No, I don't want to.
1: On his new Fox game show, Is This Lynyrd Skynyrd?
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1: You know, I dropped my bell this morning. People think I ring a bell sound effect, and it's a hotel bell. It's like a standard you'd go to. I've had this for a long time. I probably got it at, you know, an Office Max a long time ago. And it's been beaten up over the years, and I dropped it this morning. Obviously, everything around here is carpeted, so it wasn't like it shattered, but I wonder, Rob.
7: Does it feel different? Is the...
1: No.
7: Well, that sounds different.
1: Well, I choked it. Then.
7: Oh,
1: I
7: mean, right.
1: You know how sometimes for what I believe are comedic purposes, I'll just go...
7: Yep.
1: You know.
7: Absolutely. The iHeartRadio app. Yeah.
1: Yeah. It has over the years developed. I've given it more kind of colors and flavors to tailor it to whatever the, you know, if I tell people, here's something exciting, I'll do that. I'll let it ring out. But if it's something I'm less enthused about, it's, yes. Ooh, that sounded altogether different.
7: I like that one.
1: I didn't mean to do that. This is what I'm saying is that it's taking on a new timbre because I dropped it. And so now maybe it's a little bit off of its, maybe the clapper is all off of its axis.
7: Man, I don't like this. That's not good.
1: I know. We'll figure it out.
7: It's an integral part of the show, man.
1: It's screwing up my Dead Duck Day celebration, by the way. Today is June the 5th. And you might be somebody who celebrates Dead Duck Day. If you go to deadduckday.com, you might not be hip to what all this is. But this goes back. This would be the 30th anniversary, in fact. June 5th, 1995 was the genesis of Dead Duck Day. This was at the Natural History Museum in Rotterdam. You ever been to Rotterdam?
7: No.
1: Okay. I've never been either. It's a Dutch city, Rotterdam. And the Natural History Museum there, they had just built this brand new wing. It was all glass. And on that afternoon, this probably would have been around 5 or 6 in the afternoon, local time, there was a local mallard duck that had collided with this brand new all-glass wing there in Rotterdam, and it was immediately killed, immediately fell to the ground, and was immediately mounted by another duck that was male. And so this, and the people who witnessed this, just imagine a random situation like that growing into this, that 30 years hence, dummies like me are talking about Dead Duck Day. But it is June the 5th, and that live duck engaged in necrophilia for 75 minutes. And the reason that this is so momentous is because right there, you know, the local scientific community, the ornithologists in their midst, they documented it as the first case of homosexual necrophilia in the mallard duck. Boy, you got to check a lot of weird boxes to get. You know, when they talk about how arcane sports stats can be, you know, this is the first time ever that a guy with a last name ending in a vowel hit three bunts, bunted three times, whatever. You know, you can manipulate data however you want, sports statistics or whatever, but it was the first documented case of homosexual necrophilia in the mallard. Now, the victim, the duck, that once that copulation ended an hour and 15 minutes later, scientists or people working there, they went out onto that lawn outside and they took that dead duck and they stuffed it. And it is currently on display there in the museum. And so if you're ever at the Natural History Museum in Rotterdam, maybe you've got a trip to Holland. Maybe you want to see where they make Heineken. Maybe you want to see the tulips bloom. you can go see that stuffed duck. And so every year on this day, June 5th, at that exact time, this says about 5 to 6 p.m. local time, they pay homage to the duck that was in death, violated by another male duck.
7: I'm just visualizing this stuffed duck with like a larger than normal
1: aperture. Yes, it's just a blown out backside. I don't know. Maybe the other duck was poorly hung. But it was dead, so it couldn't feel anything. But maybe it had a little bit of life left in it. You have to think about that, too. I mean, it took an hour and 15 minutes. You don't know that the duck was immediately dead. I mean, the people that were on the inside and looking were like, that duck ain't moving. You know, so to them, prior to investigation, they were like, you know. So this is really blown up worldwide, you know, that started there at the Natural History Museum in Rotterdam. People gather to celebrate Dead Duck Day. Not only a dramatic death. Duck hits a thick glass window and falls to its death. It's immediately a live animal starts copulating with it. And so some people have, you know, it's taken on mythic proportions. Some people see that as a metaphor for other things. But it is celebrated in various parts of the world. It's celebrated outside Europe now. I don't know that there probably aren't any local Dead Duck Day celebrations in Northeast Ohio, but I didn't look into it.
7: We just had one.
1: Did we?
7: I think so.
1: Oh.
7: We gave it a couple of minutes on the air. We talked about it, celebrated the day. I would say that's celebratory.
1: Oh, you mean this?
7: Yeah.
1: Oh, what we're doing right now. Yeah.
7: This is probably, and you can add this to the list of firsts. You said we were going to go on a journey today. Are we going on a journey?
1: Mm.
7: This is where we started.
1: No, that deserves.
7: All right. Necrophilia, homosexuality, right out of the chute.
1: With ducks. Ducks. Not one single human was harmed in that anecdote. Well, maybe you were. Maybe your ears were harmed in that retelling, but that's a you problem, not a me problem.
7: I've never wished I could do a Donald Duck impression more.
1: Yeah, I don't even have a duck sound effect. Because I'm honoring the tradition, Rob. I'm not mocking it. Alan, I hate your long hair. You should cut it. Well, now I'm never going to cut it. Do you know anything about me at all? It wasn't even a thought in my mind until you told me you didn't like it. And now I'm going to grow it to my goddamn ankles. How do you like that?
7: I like it a lot, actually.
1: As if I asked you what you thought. You got aggravated, Alan, today.
7: I love it.
1: I am. I'm aggravated today.
7: Misery loves company,
1: and
7: Alan.
1: It's one of those days I don't even know why. I kind of know why. But it's one of those days where I don't really know why, but I'm just aggravated.
7: Uh-huh.
1: And I know some of the audience likes aggravated Alan, and he hasn't been around in a while. Because I'm like, listen, man, we're here to have fun. And then other days I'm like, I'm leaning into it. And today might be one of those days. Now, obviously, it's nothing I can sustain or want to sustain for the next 4 hours.
7: Imagine every day being like that. That's my...
1: I'm
7: always pre-pissed off. I'm waiting for the next thing to push me over the
1: edge. I understand.
7: All the time.
1: I know. But yes, of course. There's a deep river of something always under the surface.
7: Oh yeah,
1: but we're trying to live in the world, right? Trying to live in the world, and so but again, and this is a terrible part of my personality too. And there are so many to choose from. Understood, but the one that I don't care for is. How I can be reflexively contrarian, where somebody goes, well, don't do that. I go, well, now I'm going to do it all the time. Right? And it just comes from being bullied as a kid. It comes from strict parents and being bullied as a kid. I'm like, I didn't even want to do that until you told me I couldn't do it. And now that's all I want to do.
7: Just so you can see opposite.
1: So when somebody goes, hey, don't do that. I go, you shouldn't have said anything. Unsolicited, by the way. Unsolicited. My mom liked it. She saw it on... Oh, my God, your hair. Saw it on Facebook. I go, how did you see my hair? I'm going home for a couple days next week for my dad's memorial mass. I haven't seen her in person since Thanksgiving. And I go, how did you see... I said, on Facebook. I go, oh, okay, yeah. I forget my mom's on Facebook. She loves Facebook. It's on Facebook.
7: I love the impression of your mom.
1: Well, that's how she sounds. You've never heard her. She's been on the show a couple of times over the years, and that's how she sounds.
7: That's so funny.
1: She has a voice like this. Hi, honey. She's like very, very, not soft-spoken, but I mean, she just has like a very...
7: soft voice.
1: Yes, like a feminine... I'm sure I have a clip of my mom. It's come up in the best of before. I had Michael, I did one of those dumb Michael Bolton songs for my mom.
7: Oh, I think I remember
1: that. They would put your name in. Michael Bolton to sing a birthday song for you. Can you believe it?
8: Yeah, that's pretty special.
1: Right? Happy birthday, mommy.
8: Thank you,
1: sweetie. All right, 70. Can you believe my mom is 70? Listen to her. That's how long ago this was.
7: And she's what now?
1: She's in November, she'll be 78.
7: Oh, wow.
1: That was 8 years ago. By my math.
7: Look at you doing math.
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0: Coming up on Guardians Warm Up, Tom Hamilton checks in with manager Stephen Vogt as the Guardians try to make it two in a row over the White Sox tonight here at Progressive Field. And it's the weekly minor league report with Stephen Osterer, the Guardians vice president of player development, coming up on Guardians Warm Up.
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0: Good afternoon, everyone. Welcome to the Bet365 Guardians warm-up show today from Progressive Field in downtown Cleveland. It's the Guardians and the Chicago White Sox getting ready for Game 2 of this four-game series. Jim Rosenhaus along with you about a half hour prior to tonight's first pitch. Another steamy night for baseball downtown. Guardians with a walk-off win last night thanks to Brian Rocchio's two-run home run in the bottom half of the ninth inning. Some dramatics to be sure, and it has continued a trend in this series. Four games in, each game has been decided by one run. Each team has won twice. It's been that fun. Between the top two teams now in the American League Central Division, with last night's victory, the Guardians are now tied atop the division with the White Sox. Stay tuned. We'll have more to come after this.
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0: Welcome back. It's Guardians warm-up. We're joined now by Vice President of Player Development, Steven Osterer, our weekly minor league report. And as we check in with Single-A Lake County right up the road with a lot of good young prospects. And let's start on that pitching side of things this week. And a young man who's no longer with Lake County because of the season he has had. And it's young pitching prospect Braylon Doty. And Osti's up with Akron now, but obviously to get there, he did some really good work at Lake County. And what did you see from him in terms of progress that said, hey, let's get this guy up a level?
6: Yeah, Braylon was excellent in the first half. And you know, as you noted, we just recently promoted him. And now I think he's the second youngest pitcher in AA across baseball. So pretty aggressive, but he did earn it. You know, we talked, I think, earlier a few times about how, you know, when we get these really young pitchers, we try to set the foundation for the long-term success and, you know, establishing routines, being a part of that, preparing themselves for the week, for the game, knowing themselves, all those things, and try to you know, overcome that before really digging in on, you know, making big sweeping changes on the arsenal or the delivery or things like that that are maybe a tick more technical. Braylon crushed a lot of that last year, like we talked about, and then spent this time in the offseason and in the early parts of this year just working on his arsenal, working on his pitch mix. And he's kind of come through what he's calling a cutter to kind of distinguish away from his current slider. But, you know, it probably profiles a little bit closer to a conventional slider. And, you know, now he's got a little bit more of a balanced approach that he can deploy against both sides of the plate. And you know, Braylon has taken on to that really well. It's allowed him to have maybe a little bit more of the tools to go and strike guys out, which I think in the past he has certainly a couple of pitches to lean on, but now he's got more to throw against the guys. And you know, I think just with that and gaining a little bit more velocity, we've seen that tick up recently. I think he's been up to 98 so far this year, which is a nice sign. And you know, package that all together, and he's generating a lot more whiff, and he's an elite strike thrower. I think he was in like the 99th percentile in strikes at the level, again, being really young even for high A. So you put that all together, he dominated the first half, and I think it was just time for him to be challenged again, and hopefully moving up a level will highlight some more blind sides for him and narrow the focus for what to do moving forward. But we've been really excited about Braylon's development in the offseason and then again through the first half.
0: We'll take a break, come back, talk position players at Lake County. That's after this timeout on the Cleveland Clinic Radio Network.
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7: Let's dig into the numbers tonight in Game 2 of this series. The Guardians are the favorite. They're minus $1.30, and tonight's total is 8. And off that winner on the total last night, we had the over. Hope you did. Let's get a pitching prop that I like tonight going. I like Gavin Williams to have 6 or more strikeouts. That's going to be my play of the day. Now, the White Sox have the 5th highest strikeout rate, which is huge for Williams because he's over in 11 of 12 games against top 8 strikeout rate teams. His only miss was one where he had 5 strikeouts, or he'd be 12 of 12. And Williams just had 8 Ks against the White Sox on the road 10 days ago. We need just 6 to cash tonight. Gavin Williams, 6 plus strikeouts. My play of the day. 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
0: Welcome back. It's the Minor League Report with Vice President of Player Development, Stephen Osterer. We're talking Single-A Lake County and your position player crew there. It's the draft of 2025. All these big college kids, and it looks like they're really starting to come along. And let's start with Nolan Schubart. Gosh, you look at the home runs, runs batted in, OPS, all that good stuff for power, and it seems like it's really coming along for him.
6: Yeah, this whole package of offense at the Lake County level is really fun to watch, and Schubart's been a big part of that the last month. I mean, he's been good all year, but he's really taken a step forward in terms of his production in the last month on a real heater right now. He's leading the org with 17 home runs. When he gets a hold of one, it goes a really long way, and he seems to do that with ease. It's just, yeah, how do we get him to make more consistent contact and cover different parts of the zone and the plate? And he's fun to watch.
0: And last year's first-round draft pick for the Guardians, Jace LaViolette. I know it took him a little bit to get going, but you seeing good progress there as he gets deeper into his season?
6: Yeah, he settled in. To your point, there are a few slow weeks at the start of the year, but you know, Jace just continues to show a lot of the upside that we saw on draft day. He's just incredibly athletic. He does things on the diamond that I think a lot of other players wish they could. You know, he can hit the ball 450 plus feet over the batting cages in right field in Lake County, which doesn't happen very often. He's got a really good arm. He's one of the fastest players we have. I mean, he just does things out there that you kind of stop and marvel at times, and as competitive as anyone we've seen. So it's just a steady path forward for him to try to make some of the swing adjustment that we're looking for. And just know that the talent is undeniable, and we're hoping that he can continue to make the progress that he needs to make to help us eventually at the big league level.
0: Man, a lot of good stuff at Single-A Lake County. Osti, thanks so much for the update, and we'll catch up with you again soon.
6: Yeah, thanks for having me on, Rosie.
0: That is Stephen Osterer, Vice President of Player Development for the Guardians. Stay tuned. We'll have more to come after this.
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0: 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The heat wave continues in Northeast Ohio, and let's check in on our pregame weather forecast with WKYC. It's presented by Window World.
15: Barely cloudy skies with a few scattered rain and rumbles moving through northern Ohio late this evening. Then overnight, we'll start to see things clearing out, but we stay ultra muggy. We'll start Saturday in the mid-70s, head right back into the upper 80s to near 90 in the afternoon. We are anticipating some scattered storms later in the day, so that's something to keep in mind as you head out for fireworks. In the 3 News Weather Center, I'm Chief Meteorologist Betsy Kling.
0: 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Tom Hamilton will check in with manager Stephen Vogt. 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
1: Again, everybody, with Cleveland manager Stephen Vogt, this is Tom Hamilton. Welcome to the Manager Show. It's brought to you by KeyBank. The beauty of this game, the agony and the ecstasy, just when you think you've had the biggest win of the season, you might have topped it last night, Voter.
2: That was a huge come-from-behind win. I'm so proud of our guys. You get down by three in the middle innings, and it's hot, and it feels like nothing's really going your way, and then they keep clawing and scratching back into it, and end up walking away after a walk-off homer. It's a pretty exciting night.
1: Well, and you had a night where you had a lot of traffic. You ended up walking nine times, so you had darn near 20 people on base during the game. And you had so many big moments, whether it was David Fry, whether it was runs early in the game, whether it was defense. It really took a whole group.
2: Yeah, it was a team win last night. I mean, Slade pitched his tail off, and they got to him a little bit as his pitch count got up there. And on a light night in the bullpen, we had three guys step up and cover four innings. Everything has to go right for you to come back and win that game. And we kept getting on base, and we kept clawing, kept scratching, found ways to score runs. And, you end up walking out of there really happy and shaking hands and celebrating. So really good night for us.
1: Brian Rocchio seems to have an ability to rise to the occasion. How in the world do you hit a home run off a foul pole on the pole side when the guy's throwing almost 100?
2: You're ready to hit. Rocchio's having a great year. He's had some big hits for us. He's playing phenomenal defense. He's running the bases well. It's been really fun to watch Brian really come into his own this year, and going to keep going.
1: But that was set up by a walk. Reese Hoskins got a walk. Otherwise, it's not a walk-off night. What is it, Voter, about walks in the late innings that seem to be more damaging than base hits, or is that my imagination?
2: It definitely feels that way. I think, a lot of times if you get a hit, you earned your way on. But when you walk, it's like they let you to get to first base. So walks can kill you, and we know that at any point in the game, but especially late. It starts to, tension gets a little higher. Pitchers try to be a little more perfect. Hitters can kind of shrink the zone because they know that the pitcher's not throwing completely in the zone. So it can really affect the game, and I think a lot of times a leadoff walk late in the game can really, really hurt you.
1: Do you think it impacts the pitcher more if he gives up a walk rather than a hit?
2: It can. It's probably a lot of that is psychological, mm-hmm. But I definitely think it can.
1: All right. You had to make a roster move, and it's not because he didn't get the job done. In fact, Daniel Espino was one of those stars last night. First time we've seen him go multi-innings.
2: Yeah, I think this is the first time he's been multi-innings in 4 years since before the injury. So what an unbelievable job he did on a night that we absolutely needed him to get us four or five outs, and he did it efficiently. He has a 35-pitch count, and he threw his 35th pitch to get the ground out that got him the fifth out. So wonderful job by Daniel. What a great kid. Even just in talking with him that we're sending him to Columbus, completely understood, was thankful for the opportunity, said he's going to keep working and stay ready. He knows he's going to be back to help us win more games. So just another chapter in the Daniel Espino story. He's such a good human being. And Frank Wildmon's back. He's been throwing the ball really well in Columbus, and we're excited to get him back into our bullpen.
1: Well, and you don't always get that result when you have that conversation with a young man. Is that kind of what separates Daniel Espino?
2: Yeah, I think, it's one thing to be upset. Of course he's upset. No one wants to go to AAA. Everybody wants to be in the big leagues. But it's how you handle it. It's how you go about it. And you can make one of two choices. You can be upset and bitter that you're going back to AAA, or you can say, okay, I understand it. It's out of my control. I'm going to go down there and stay ready to go. And when you do that, when you keep that positive mindset, it's going to allow you to play better and be ready quicker.
1: Are you a little reluctant to have Cooper Engel out in left field? Is it fair to him, Voter? Is the game speeding up on him a little bit because he's played there so little?
2: I think what we're seeing right now with Coop is there's some inexperience out there. He's playing in his ninth game. He'll be back out there tomorrow. We need him to play left field for us, and he's highly capable of it. But what happens is when your first couple games, maybe some mistakes happen or things don't quite go your way, everything starts to speed up. You start to question whether or not you can do it. And it's our job as coaches to make sure that he stays positive he's not trying to make mistakes. Nobody out here is trying to play poorly. But it's just relax. Relax. Let's laugh about it. I mean, that's really at the end of the day. You got to laugh it off and get ready. He's working his backside off with JT every day, shagging in left, working on his routes. He's a very, very good outfielder. He's just off to a rough start, and we're going to help him get through it.
1: Sounds like somebody that went through that themselves.
2: Come on now. Bring that up. What? I had success right away after a year and a half.
1: But it helps having gone through that.
2: No doubt. It's understanding that the beginning of your story doesn't write your story. You get to decide how this story ends, and Coop's going to have a phenomenal major league career.
1: That's Cleveland manager Stephen Vogt. Tom Hamilton inviting you to stay tuned for pitch number one next on the Cleveland Clinic Radio Network.
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1: Welcome back to the Bet365 Guardians warm-up show. Guardians and White Sox in game two of this four-game series. Time now for the pitching matchup. It's left-hander Anthony Kay on the mound for Chicago. He's 6-3 this year with an earned run average of 4.50. Back in the major leagues after two seasons in Japan, and has gone extremely well for Kay. He'll be opposed by right-hander Gavin Williams. Williams 9-4 on the year with an earned run average of 3.81. These two matched up in Chicago in last week's series, Guardians and White Sox, and they both threw well and were not around for a decision when the White Sox won it late. That's your pitching matchup, and that'll do it for Guardians warm-up. Stay tuned. The starting lineups in the first pitch come your way next.
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17: 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First for the Sox and manager Will Venable. Leading things off, Sam Antonacci, the left fielder. Miguel Vargas at third base, bats second. Kyle Teal does the catching. He'll hit third with Andrew Benintendi, the designated hitter, batting cleanup. Colson Montgomery, the shortstop, will hit fifth. Braden Montgomery in right field, bats sixth. Chase Mydroth, the second baseman, will hit seventh. Tristan Peters is in center field batting eighth, with Jacob Gonzalez, the first baseman, hitting ninth. On the mound, left-hander Anthony Kay. Now on the other side for the Guardians and manager Stephen Vogt, leading things off, Travis Bazzana, the second baseman. David Fry in left field bats second. Chase DeLauder, the right fielder, hits third, with Reese Hoskins at first base batting cleanup. Kyle Manzardo, the designated hitter, bats fifth. Brian Rocchio at shortstop hits sixth. Gabriel Arias, the third baseman, will hit seventh. Austin Hedges does the catching, bats eighth. And Stephen Kwan in center field will hit ninth. On the mound tonight for the Guardians, right-hander Gavin Williams. Those are your starting lineups. Now stay tuned. When we return, Tom Hamilton has tonight's first pitch on the Cleveland Clinic Radio Network.
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0: Progressive Field in downtown Cleveland, Ohio. It is game number 89. Tonight, the Cleveland Guardians and the Chicago White Sox continue this weekend four-game series, this being game two, and what a tough act to follow after that thrilling come-from-behind walk-off win last evening, 6-5 on the heroics of Brian Rocchio. Hi again, everybody. This is Tom Hamilton, along with Jim Rosenhaus and Brian Motze, as the Guardians and the White Sox are playing in game two of this four-game series. Another night game tomorrow at 7:10. Then a 2 o'clock ball game coming up on Sunday. And that'll wrap up this homestand. Then Cleveland will finish the first half before the All-Star break with a 6-game trip to Minneapolis and to Miami. Hot and humid on the shores of Lake Erie, and not nearly the breeze we had last night. The flags barely ruffling out there in the plaza or concourse area high above the bullpens in right center. My goodness, we are going to have a mammoth crowd here tonight as we kick off this 4th of July weekend. Hope you're all having a great start to the holiday weekend. These two teams tied for the top spot in the Central. Chicago 45 and 41, Cleveland 46 and 42, Minnesota surprisingly 4 games back. The umpires tonight, Edwin Moscoso, the home plate umpire, Nick Lenz at first, Hunter Wendelstad at second, Vic Carapazza the third base ump and crew chief. 325 down the lines, 370 to left center, 375 to right center, 400 to dead center, the 19-foot wall from the left field corner to center, the 9-foot wall from center field to the right field corner. We are bathed in sunshine, and so for the start of this game, the home plate area in the shadows, the pitcher is in the sunlight, and the sunlight carries out until about midway into the outfield, so a little bit tougher here in the early going for the hitters that will be trying to pick up the spin on the baseball, and the guy on the mound can really spin it. Gavin Williams, 26 years of age, 6'6", 250, upper 90s fastball, throws the sinker, the cutter, the curve, and the slider. He faced the White Sox back on June 22nd, got a no decision, went 5 innings, giving up 2 runs, striking out 8. Lifetime, he's 1-1 with a 5.21 ERA and 4 career starts against Chicago. Sam Antonacci leads it off. The wind and tonight's first pitch is in there, a strike, and we're underway at the corner of Carnegie and Ontario. Game time temp of 89 degrees. Antonacci, 2-for-4 last night, now 4th in the American League in batting with a batting mark of .299. 5 homers, 24 RBIs. The next delivery, the left-handed batter takes a curveball down by his feet. It's still stunning that we're not at the All-Star break, and yet, here in the American League, still just 2 hitters that are batting .300 or better in the American League. The next pitch, banged foul outside of third. The only .300 hitters in the American League, Yandy Diaz from Tampa Bay and Yordan Alvarez from Houston. Nobody else in the American League .300 or better. The next pitch swung on, fouled, and the count 1-2. If you're wondering about .300 hitters over in the National League, a little bit different story as they have 9 in the National League that are hitting .300 or better. Gavin Williams had a tough month of June, but still a shot to be an American League All-Star. Looking for win number 10. The 1-2 pitch. Down low, went with another curveball. In the month of June, Gavin Williams had an earned run average of just over 6. Prior to the month of June, March, April, and May, his earned run average, .307. The pitch, down low, full count. He's not been as sharp with his command, and he's not getting as deep into games because a higher pitch count to get through innings. And it starts here tonight. He's already made six pitches to Sam Antonacci to start the game. Now the payoff delivery. Swung on, banged towards second. Backhanded by Bazzana. Slings it over for the out. David Fry in left. Stephen Kwan patrolling center. Chase DeLauder in right. Reese Hoskins at first. Travis Bazzana at second. Ryan Rocchio at short. Gabriel Arias at third. Austin Hedges catching. Now Miguel Vargas, the right-handed hitting third baseman, in a 1-for-17 slide, but having a terrific campaign. Right-handed hitting third baseman. He looks at a pitch up and away, ball one. If Vargas gets one more home run before the All-Star game, and that would seem to be a lock, he's sitting on 19. Now the kick and the 1-1. And it's swung and banged wide of third by Arias in the left field, a base hit. Vargas, when he gets his next home run, he'll become one of three Chicago White Sox with 20 home runs already. The guy tonight at short, Colson Montgomery, has 21. And Murakami, who's been out a long time with a hamstring injury and is still going to be out for a while, he has 20. That'll give the White Sox three hitters with 20 homers or more before the All-Star game. Here's catcher Kyle Teal hitting third. Left-handed batter lines one toward the gap in left center. Over to make the catch, David Fry fires it into second. David Fry, not a lot of experience in the outfield, but that was a nice play. The left fielder running toward the gap in left center to get that hot smash off the bat of Kyle Teal. That is out number two, keeps the runner at first. Still no score, and here's Andrew Benintendi, the left-handed hitting DH. Now the set, Gavin Williams with the delivery. And it's fouled off to the left, strike one. So the White Sox are close to getting three guys with 20 home runs. Cleveland Guardians, they don't have anybody even remotely close to 20 home runs, much less three. Tells you how good this offense is for Chicago. The pitch, and it's a touch high. It's called a strike. Benintendi didn't like it. Doesn't challenge. 0-2. The White Sox are second in the American League in home runs. Only the Yankees have hit more. They're second in the American League in slug, second in the American League in OPS. Third in the league and runs scored. The pitch. Got him swinging on a fastball. Gavin Williams realized Andrew Benintendi can't catch up to his heater, and he just blew him away. After a half inning, Chicago nothing. Cleveland coming to bat.
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6: 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Happy 4th.
0: Left-hander Anthony Kay will face Cleveland. No score. Bottom of the first. Left-handed hitting Travis Bazzana sends the first pitch sky high into shallow right center. Braden Montgomery, the rookie right fielder, coming a long way in to retire Bazzana, banged out two hits last night. Anthony Kay is 6 feet 225, 31 years of age. He features the fastball, the sinker, the cutter. Had a curveball, slider, changeup. He's had a solid year for the White Sox and faced Cleveland back in Chicago. Same matchup on June 22nd, Gavin Williams and this man, Anthony Kay. And he went six shutout innings. Here's David Fry in left, taking a strike. David Fry off the bench last night with a huge pinch hit home run. He's homered in back-to-back games. Starting tonight in left. Scoreless ball game, bottom of the first. The hybrid wind and pitch, up and in. In the outfield, left to right, Sam Antonacci, Tristan Peters, Braden Montgomery. On the dirt, we'll give you the White Sox defense. After the 1-1 pitch, here it comes. And it's a breaking ball strike, 1-2. Jacob Gonzalez at first, Chase Meidroth at second, Colson Montgomery at short, Miguel Vargas at third, and Kyle Teal catching. Kay kicks and delivers, and it's swung on, another pop-up. Foul, third base side, and Kay, the pitcher, makes the catch in front of the Cleveland dugout. That pop-up never got very high, and Kay was the first guy to it. Two down. That'll bring up Chase DeLauder. Still playing with a broken rib. Doesn't seem to faze him. An 11-game hitting streak and batting .378. And oh my, does he torture left-handed pitching. Left on left, two down, first inning, no score. The wind and delivery, and it's down low, ball one. DeLauder against southpaws in his rookie year, batting .373 with an .893 OPS. Now the 1-0. Waved at it. 1-1. Cutter away. Anthony Kay has a record of 6-3. An ERA of 4.50. 16th start. No complete games. Five innings to start. Seven strikeouts. Three walks per nine. The wind and the 1-1. Outside ball 2. 2-1. Another cut fastball. Anthony Kay. The last 2 years pitched in Japan before coming back to the United States and hooking up with the White Sox. The 2-1, and he fouled it at the plate, 2-2. He'd been a bullpen guy in the major leagues for 5 years with Toronto, the Cubs, and Mets. His

0: Anthony Kay, 10 years ago, was a first-round pick by the Mets out of the University of Connecticut. Two down, nobody on, no score. Now the payoff. Swung on a high chopper to second. It bounces up shoulder high to Mydroff. He throws out to Lauder, and we go to the second, scoreless off the lakefront on the Cleveland Clinic Radio Network.
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0: We've got a ball game that is scoreless as we go to the second inning. Colson Montgomery, the young shortstop, cuts and misses strike one at 98 miles per hour. Montgomery batting .221, fifth in the American League, 21 homers, 49 RBIs. Left-handed hitting shortstop. Big kid. He takes outside. Not a lot of shortstops. Stand 6'4", 230. 24 years of age. Made his Major League debut a year ago from tomorrow. The pitch. Swing and a miss. Threw him the good slider down and in. 1-2 the count. Marathon knows you fans are the true co-pilot of any team. Marathon, here to keep you and your team fueled all season long. Marathon, living together. Now a little cloud cover. Sun's still peeking through, but not as brightly. Now the 1-2 pitch. Strike three call. Took a fastball down the middle at 100 miles an hour. Wow. Strikeout number two, out number one. Here's the young rookie, Braden Montgomery. Braden Montgomery, switch hitting right fielder, batting left-handed, hitting .242, couple of homers, two RBIs. Came up June 9th, not quite a month ago. The pitch, and he waves at it. Boy, right now Williams is just absolutely blowing White Sox hitters away with a fastball up around the letters. The 0-1. Swung on, banged up the middle, base hit. Threw him a curveball. And Montgomery banged it right back up the middle. Here's Chase Mydroth, right-handed hitting second baseman. Well, now through August 6th, you could win a Guardians Edition F-150 Raptor truck thanks to your Northeast Ohio Ford dealers. 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From the set, the pitch to Mydroth, and he bunts it out foul. Tried to bunt it out in front of the plate, but just spun back. Mydroth.

0: .272 hitter, 7 homers, 29 RBIs. White Sox, 2 years ago, set a major league record, losing 121 games. They won 41 in 2024. They have 45 wins already. Throw to first and back with a dive. And picked off is Montgomery. First base up, Nick Lenz. Took a long time to pump that right fist. And Gavin Williams with a pickoff for the second out in the inning. And, I mean, he was out by almost 2 feet trying to dive back.
1: His fourth pickoff this season.
0: That's the fourth pickoff for Gavin Williams this season. The pitch, check swing, slow roller to second. Bazzano charges gloves, throws out Mydroff. No, that was an 8-pitch inning for Gavin Williams. No score, middle of the second. 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
0: Rhys Hoskins hitting cleanup tonight. Will lead off the bottom of the second against the lefty Anthony Kaye. No score. The wind and pitch, and it's a backdoor breaking ball that missed. Karen Smith of Solon, tonight's contestant in the first 4 innings. It's the Conrads. 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Pitch up and in, 2-0 on Hoskins. He had a big walk in the ninth inning last night against closer Grant Taylor to start the inning, and then Brian Rocchio walked it off with a 2-run homer. The pitch, a swing by Hoskins on a pop-up. Shallow right, Gonzalez backpedaling. First baseman makes the catch. Reese was saying tonight at his locker, and you wonder sometimes, are we imagining it or not, Rosie? But it seems like a leadoff walk in the late innings more damaging than a leadoff single. I mean, same result. But Rhys Hoskins said, no, I think it really becomes more of a mental thing then. The pitcher's like, uh-oh, now I'm scuffling with my command. And the hitter feels like, well, you just gave me a free one. And now the next hitter feels like the zone is shrinking. Kyle Manzardo takes a strike, giving that hitter more of an opportunity to hit. He goes, I know it's the same result. The runner gets to first to start the inning, but it really is a much bigger deal. The 0-1 pitch, swing and a miss, 0-2. For the next hitter's confidence, when a guy walks, and maybe for shaking confidence for the guy on the mound.
8: Well, and in that stage of the game, pressure would be a little bit higher, so certainly makes sense.
0: Goofy part of this game within the game. The 0-2 pitch to Mansardo. And he swung and missed. Boy, he looked like he was caught in between on every swing there. Maybe not picking it up real well. Mansardo out number two, strikeout number one. Here's the hero, Brian Rocchio, switch hitter batting right-handed. Fourth walk-off home run last night in his career. He is the winning hit in both Cleveland walk-off wins this year. He had an RBI walk-off single in April and a walk-off two-run home run last night. Two down, nobody on, no score. The pitch tapped foul, third base side, strike one. Brian Rocchio's having a heck of a year. When the year started, he had a career OPS of 620. His OPS this year alone, 733. The 0-1 down low. So he's above average for a major league hitter OPS-wise this year. And then you couple the fact that he's playing short and playing it extremely well. Down the 1-1 pitch. And he backdoored him with a breaking ball. And it's a ball and two strikes. This is game five of the season series. Two wins for both Chicago and Cleveland. All four previous games decided by one run. Down the 1-2. Down and in, 2-2. How about the Chicago Cubs? 2 days ago, they hit 8 home runs and beat San Diego 23-3. Today at Wrigley, St. Louis pummeled the Cubs 17-1. Now the 2-2 pitch. Got him swinging. So, Anthony Kay looks sharp as well as Gavin Williams. Third inning's coming up, no score.
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0: Center fielder Tristan Peters leads off the third, left-handed batter, no score. Gavin Williams fires, and it's a called strike, backdoor curve. Peters, a 286 hitter, 4 homers, 30 RBIs, went to Southern Illinois University. The pitch, swing and a foul back, 0-2. Get a whole lot further south in Illinois and not be in Kentucky unless you go to Carbondale. Now the 0-2. got him swinging. Went with the breaking ball again, and Williams' third strikeout. This is as good as Gavin Williams has looked in a while. Well, the 4th of July will be celebrated tomorrow night with a monster post-game fireworks show. And if you're at the game tomorrow night at 7:10, you're going to get a Guardians patriotic cap. Still some tickets left. CLEGuardians.com. It's going to be cooler tomorrow night. Here's Jacob Gonzalez hitting ninth, playing first, driving one to deep left. Fry is back, backpedaling in front of the wall to pull it down. Well struck. But it's out number two. Top of the order now, Sam Antonacci. Boy, what's really encouraging for Gavin Williams, 8-pitch second inning, and he's gotten two outs on 4 pitches here in the third, and this is kind of the approach that's really turned the season around for Tanner Bibee. That approach of trying to get every hitter out on 3 pitches or less. Just attack, attack, attack. Sam Antonacci grounded out his first time up. Left-handed batter, leadoff hitter in left. Two down, nobody on. Third inning, no score from downtown Cleveland. The pitch. And it's over at the knees, a strike. White Sox have lost their last 8 ball games at the corner of Carnegie and Ontario. Now the 0-1. Little high, 1-1. And the White Sox are not good on the road, period. They're 14 games over 500 at home. They are 10 games under 500 on the road. Now the 1-1. Swung on, fouled right side. 1-2. And it's really based on their pitching. They have an earned run average of 531 on the road. That is an earned run average that is 2 runs higher than the White Sox earned run average when they pitch on the south side, which is stunning. The 1-2. Outside, 2-2. And it seems like it's afflicting everyone. Last night, starter David Martin. Anthony Kays had the same problem, home and road, the starter tonight. The pitch, swing and a foul back and out of play. Still a 2-2 count. Not a prettier park in the game when it's full like it is here tonight in Cleveland. Now the 2-2. Just missed down low with a backdoor slider. Antonacci, scrappy player. The pitch to him, and he swings and misses. He ate him up with strikeout number 4 for Gavin Williams. He's just rolling through this White Sox lineup tonight. It's scoreless, middle of the third. It's the Cleveland Clinic Radio Network.
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7: 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Happy 4th.
0: Anthony Kane delivers. Gabriel Arias takes down and in ball one. Bottom of the third, no score. And Gabby Kuntepe of Cleveland, tonight's Hyundai Grand Slam contestant. Now the 1-0. 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Now the 2-0 pitch, waved at it, 2-1. So Anthony Kaye is kind of like everybody on this pitching staff, earned run average 3 runs higher on the road than at home. But look sharp tonight. Now the 2-1. Inside 3-1. At home, Anthony Kaye, 3.21 ERA, record 5-1. On the road, earned run average 6.40, record 1 win, 2 losses. Asked the White Sox about it, and they kind of just shrugged their shoulders. Kind of one of those baseball things you can't explain. The pitch is inside, and he walked him on 5. So, first base runner for Cleveland. That'll bring up catcher Austin Hedges as Gabriel Arias on a 5-pitch walk heads to first. Austin Hedges, over the last 13 games he's played in, hitting at a .343 clip. Right-handed batter. Cleveland in those City Connect blue tops tonight with a red and white trim and the off-white pants. Chicago, the all-gray road uniforms with the black and white trim. Kay checks first. The pitch outside again. And boy, he's missing by a lot. Ball one. One thing Anthony Kaye does more than any pitcher in the entire game of baseball this year, he has hit 15 batters this year. 15. The pitch outside 2-0.

0: A look at first. The pitch. High 3-0. So he has made 8 pitches this inning, 1 strike. And out to the mound is catcher Kyle Teal. Last night, the White Sox didn't pay for the walks until the ninth. But last night, the White Sox walked 9 different guardians. And tonight, Anthony Kay retired the first 6 Cleveland hitters. Then here in the third, a 5-pitch walk to Gabriel Arias. And now a 3-0 count on Austin Hedges. Wouldn't be surprised here if Austin Hedges has the green light. Slammed a home run a couple of days ago against Texas. Outfield spread out. Medium deep or so. 3-0 the count on the Cleveland catcher. Open stance. Deep in the box. The pitch. And it's a strike. Hedges looked like he had a thought of swinging, but didn't. And the count 3-1. If you have the green light, that doesn't mean you must swing. Down to 3-1. And ball 4 down low, and Kyle Teal challenges the call. Now we'll see. It was ball 4. It was low. And so the White Sox have one challenge remaining for the night. And back-to-back walks. And now Stephen Kwan in a left-on-left matchup. And one would envision Stephen Kwan laying down a bunt. He has not hit left-handed pitching this year like he has in the past. Stephen Kwan versus southpaws batting 157 this year. So this would seemingly call for a sack bunt. He has 3 on the year. White Sox pinch in at the corners. 2 on, nobody out, third inning. The pitch, he squares. He bunts third base side of beauty. Vargas charges, gloves, throws to first. Mydroth, the second baseman, takes the throw. And a perfect bunt and almost a bunt single for Stephen Kwan. So he laid down a beauty, and that's where you want to lay that one down on the third base side. Make that third baseman come in to make the play. Top of the order now, Travis Bazzano. Runners at second and third, one out. Cleveland last night could not capitalize in this scenario time and again. Let's see about tonight. Infield in, the pitch, outside a ball. Travis Bazzano flied out in a one-pitch at-bat in the bottom of the first. Lefty-lefty encounter. Infield in. And the next offering. Swung on, line to center. That's a base hit. It'll score Arias. Hedges stops at third. And Travis Bazzano, a two-hit game last night. And an RBI single to center puts Cleveland on top 1-0. RBI number 27 for Travis Bazzano, who going into that at bat was hitting 152 against left-handed pitching. And Cleveland makes Chicago pay for the back-to-back walks. And now runners at the corners, one down for David Fry. He fouled out to the pitcher his first time up. Infield back, double play depth. The pitch, and he sends one in the air toward right, slicing foul, strike 1. Boy, what a chance to put up a crooked number. And ominous clouds moving into downtown Cleveland. Of course, when you have this kind of heat and humidity, storms can pop up at any time. Kay is ready. The pitch. Up high, 1-1. Travis Bazzano, a good base stealer at first with a dozen. He's been caught 3 times. May looking directly over there. Not much of a lead. The pitch. And it's banged toward third. Backhanded deep at third by Vargas to second. One. Relay to first. A double play. Wow. Nicely done by Vargas on a ball sharply hit off the bat of David Fry. Cleveland gets a run. Up 1-0 after three.
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1: One nothing Cleveland as we reach the fourth inning here in downtown Cleveland. Gavin Williams back to work for the Guardians facing Miguel Vargas, the hard-hitting third baseman for the White Sox. Here's the pitch from Williams. Fastball in there, strike one at 98 miles an hour. Boy, we have seen the plus stuff tonight from Williams. As he winds it up, here's his 0-1. Up high and inside, and the count's now 1-1 on Vargas, who singled first time. 19 home runs, 52 runs batted in. Here's the 1-1. Outside and low, 2-1. Already a career best in home runs for Vargas. He's really starting to come into his own. They've had to be patient with him since acquiring him from the Dodgers in a trade for Michael Kopech. And some ups and downs. Now the 2-1. Fastball up high, ball three. But now Vargas really playing well. And a chance, possibly, to be an American League All-Star. The 3-1 pitch. Swung on, popped it up foul, first base side, and out of play. 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Here comes the payoff pitch to Vargas. Swung on, popped up foul again. This one gets back into the seats behind home plate. So we'll do it again on 3-2. If Vargas does make the All-Star team, he'd be the first third baseman for the White Sox to make it since Joe Creedy back in 2008. Here's the payoff pitch from Williams. Just a bit outside, ball four, and there's the leadoff walk, this time in the fourth inning. And Vargas trots on down to first base. First walk allowed by Williams. Now he'll face Kyle Teal. The catcher stands in from that left side. Suffered a hamstring injury in the WBC playing for Team Italy. Here's the pitch. Fastball outside for ball one. And then when he was on his rehab assignment on the way back from that, a knee injury set him back. So he didn't get going until these teams met last week in Chicago. That was when he first started playing. Here's the 1-0. Breaking ball on the inside corner for a strike. 1-1 to count. So Teal's season is just getting going. He's 9 games in now, including tonight. 1-1 to count. Here's the pitch. Outside and high for ball two. So 2-1 on Teal. Part of that great trade that also brought Chase Mydroth and Braden Montgomery to the White Sox from the Red Sox. Garrett Crochet went the other way. The 2-1 on the outside corner for a strike. Winkelman Gonzalez, a pitcher that they're high on, and he pitched in the big leagues a little bit a year ago. He also came in that trade, so the White Sox got a lot back for an established pitcher in Garrett Crochet, who has had injury issues this season with Boston. 2-2 the count on Teal with Vargas at first base. Here's the pitch. Called strike three on the outside corner. Teal can't believe it. It looked like he was going to the helmet, but he did not. No appeal. He just heads back to the dugout, a strikeout victim. Number five for Williams. One down in the fourth. Andrew Benintendi steps in. Struck out his first time up. Here's the pitch. And it's outside for ball one. Benintendi, primarily a full-time DH now, former Gold Glover in the outfield. 1-0 to count on him. Here's the pitch. Breaking ball misses upstairs, and now Austin Hedges wants to challenge, so the Guardians will challenge. He thought, well, that was a strike, and we'll see. Here's the decision, way up high, actually. That was a ball by quite a bit. So the Guardians are down to one ABS challenge left. 2-0 the count on Benintendi. Each team with one ABS challenge left. The 2-0 pitch. Down low, ball three. So like Anthony Kay in the bottom half of the third inning, Gavin Williams with some command issues here. In the top half of the fourth, Guardians were able to score a run in the bottom half of the third, thanks to the two walks and then an RBI single by Travis Bazzana. Here's the 3-0. Up high, ball four. Benintendi draws the walk. And all of a sudden, the White Sox have a couple of men on, and we saw last night they can be awfully dangerous if you give them free base runners. A lot of thump in that lineup. Colson Montgomery steps in, and he's leading the way with the 21 home runs and 49 driven in. Big left-handed hitter. The pitch to him. Inside, ball one. And Williams continues to struggle with his command here in the fourth inning. And again, no signs of that early. No walks through the first three innings tonight. Here's the 1-0. Swung on, chopped foul right near the on-deck circle on the first base side. And it's 1-1 on Colson Montgomery. Former top round pick of the White Sox out of high school in Indiana. Now the 1-1 pitch to Montgomery. Here it is. In tight again. 2-1 the count. Interesting here, visiting with Carl Willis, the Guardians pitching coach. He said they were able to make some delivery adjustments, and they felt that Williams would have a much more direct approach to home plate tonight. The 2-1 pitch. Swing and a miss. 2-2 the count on Montgomery. And by that, he felt he was a little bit east to west with his delivery, so some pitches were missing the plate as a result. And they feel a much more north-south approach coming out of his bullpen work between starts. Should help his command, but that's gotten away from him a little bit here in the fourth inning. 2-2 the count. Two on, one out. Here it comes. Swung on, foul back. And the count remains 2-2 on Montgomery. Now, there's a lot of power in that bat for Montgomery. Also, a lot of swing and miss. This is game number 82 for him. He has struck out 109 times. The 2-2 from Gavin Williams is on its way. Called strike three on the outside corner. Cutter caught the corner. Two down in the inning. So a pair of walks, pair of strikeouts this inning for Williams. And now he'll face Braden Montgomery, who singled his first time up. And Williams promptly picked him off at first base. Right-hander Williams sets at the letters. Here's his pitch. And Montgomery takes it down low for a ball. Montgomery, a switch hitter in there from the left side. Part of the young core for the White Sox. This is rookie campaign. 1-0 the count. Here comes the pitch.